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4: In this bulletin, concerns from the mining sector about future projects and smart glasses pulled from shelves. With more, I'm Naomi Millam. The mining sector warns the industry needs certainty and legal changes following a landmark climate ruling by the High Court. The decision to block the extension of the Mount Pleasant mine also means state planning authorities must consider the effect of emissions caused by fossil fuels exported overseas. Minerals Council Chief Executive Tanya Constable says governments need to legislate.
5: They're very concerned that this sets a precedent for not just coal mining, but other projects and other industries across Australia. So it's a concern. It brings into question approval processes and the robustness of it.
4: The court ruling could also have a crippling impact on Queensland, which is Australia's largest coal-producing state. Experts warn deteriorating economic conditions could slow down future housing projects. Data shows a surge in the number of homes built across Australia in the June quarter, but the jump has failed to get the government back on track for its target of 1.2 million homes. It's been revealed the CFMEU takeover of traffic management on Melbourne's Big Build will drive up the suburban rail loop's early works by $20 million. The militant union is dictating which subcontractors can work on the sites. Project chiefs are pushing back, sparking industrial action, the case now set to go to the Fair Work Commission. Kmart's $89 camera glasses are no longer being sold. More than 57,000 people backed a campaign calling for them to be removed. Greens MP Robert Sims says legislation is still needed as people can potentially buy them online.
6: What my bill would do is impose a $10,000 fine on people who wear these glasses in certain places. So swimming pools, childcare centres, gyms, playgrounds, schools. I think, you know, that's pretty reasonable to expect that there should be some safeguards around how this technology is used.
4: The Chinese company behind the Kmart glasses is now facing a privacy investigation. Kangaroos coach Kevin Walters admits he has some tough selection decisions to make for their opening Rugby League World Cup game. Roosters grand final hero James Tedesco is jostling for the fullback jersey with Reece Walsh, who helped Australia clean sweep England last year. Walters says loyalty will be a factor.
7: It certainly does, yeah. That's part of the reason why a lot of these guys are backed up. Most of the guys, you know, that were on that tour last year, whether they played or they just in a supporting role, I thought were outstanding, and I'd like to reward that as well.
4: Australia will face New Zealand in a week's time. That's the latest news and sport. I'm Naomi Millam.
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8: A partly cloudy day, slight chance of a shower, winds easterly becoming light in the middle of the day and then east to northeasterly, 15 to 25 k's an hour late in the afternoon, heading towards that expected top today of 22 degrees, down to a low overnight of 13, and tomorrow partly cloudy and 27.
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10: How you doing? It is Mark here with you on a terrific Thursday. Lots of stuff happening And yeah, I've got lots of stories for you. Another grandchild story coming up. We get them to have the privilege over at our place a couple of days a week. And it's fantastic to have that opportunity and see them grow up. Here's Shepherd right now and Daylight, Voice FM.

0: as Stephen Stanley, Ain't On Me. As I was saying early, we had our granddaughters over recently. They are identical twins. They're now 14 months old, up and about and walking just a little bit. And it's great to watch them see how that they are developing at this age. And the other day, twin B was crying and upset. So twin A walked over to her and gave her a big hug. And isn't that just cute?
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6: Faith isn't a roller coaster ride of emotions. 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

0: Savage Garden and the Animal Song. Here is our word for today. It comes from Galatians 5, verse 16. I say then, walk in the Spirit and you shall not fulfill the lust of the flesh.
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0: 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Matt Parker and Bird's Eye View. And, yeah, I'm watching those birds because that is magpies, plovers and starlings there watching me. And you haven't been attacked yet, but I'm waiting for it. Today is the 8th of October. It is World Sight Day. I just had my regular eye checkup a few months ago, all A-OK. And it is Animal Action Day. Koalas under threat in our country and all our wildlife and in their natural habitat. So it's so important to protect that. 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
6: Hi, it's Jamin, your one-minute coach. Don Miguel Ruiz's book, The Four Agreements, had a profound impact on me when I read it. It's such wonderful wisdom. His central premise is that it's the agreements we make that ultimately shape our lives. This is important to understand because it shows that it's not the harsh, unkind, or cruel words said to us or about us that diminish us, only the ones we agree with. It's not that the teacher said you'd never amount to anything. It's that you agreed with those words when they were spoken. It's not that your dad said that you were beautiful and incredible. It's that when he said it, you agreed with him. It is these agreements that have the real power. It is your own opinion of yourself that really determines what or who you become. When we really understand the power of our agreements, Ruiz says the first agreement we need to make is to be impeccable with our word. That means to never use words against ourselves or others, never agree with anything that diminishes you, and never speak words that diminish others. For more information, go to oneminutecoach.com.au.
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6: In this bulletin, older Australians concerned about changes to private health rebates and Oscar Piastri feeling competitive in Singapore. With more, I'm Naomi Millam. Calls to remove Hamas and Hezbollah from Australia's list of designated terrorist organisations are being deemed disgraceful by the New South Wales Premier. A pro-Palestinian activist group is planning on rallying in Sydney this weekend to push for the terror listings to be lifted. Chris Minns says that will never happen.
7: Those organisations are banned and banned for good reasons. And the people who are calling for those bans to be reversed should be ashamed of themselves. What a disgraceful call for action.
6: Yesterday was the third anniversary of the October 7th attacks when Hamas terrorists killed around 1,200 people. Older Australians say they could be forced to cut back on food and other essentials to afford private health insurance if proposed rebate changes go ahead. A survey shows one in three respondents aged over 65 would cancel or change their policy if the additional age-based rebate was removed. Council on the Ageing Australia Chief Executive Patricia Sparrow says a Senate inquiry report has found little support for the government's proposal.
8: We're really pleased the Coalition and the Greens have listened to the evidence that's been provided and that the committee itself really pushed to get information that showed that pensioners in particular would be impacted by this change and the saving that the government wants to make, showing that it's really not the right policy going forward.
6: The changes are due to take effect on the 1st of April next year. Industry groups believe a landmark High Court ruling could stall future investment in coal and gas projects. The court has overturned the approval of a coal mine in the New South Wales Hunter region. The ruling means state planning authorities must now consider the effect of all emissions caused by fossil fuels exported overseas and could have a crippling impact on Queensland, which is Australia's largest coal-producing state. We're being urged to dig deep and help support our veterans with donations for Legacy Giving Day. General Sir Peter Cosgrove is urging people to give what they can.
9: All around Australia today, people with trays and the usual stuff are standing there. And if you see them, go up and, if you can, give some money.
6: Any money donated today will be doubled by matching partners. Australian F1 driver Oscar Piastri is pledging to be more competitive at this weekend's Singapore Grand Prix. The 25-year-old has struggled in recent race meetings. Piastri says he's eager to get back on the podium after 12 consecutive races without a top three finish.
10: So there's always that side of things, trying to get the most performance out of myself, the car, the team, being laser focused on that.
6: The race takes place Sunday evening, Australian time. That's the latest news and sport. I'm Naomi Millam.
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11: A partly cloudy day, slight chance of a shower, winds easterly becoming light in the middle of the day and then east to northeasterly, 15 to 25 k's an hour late in the afternoon, heading towards that expected top today of 22 degrees, down to a low overnight of 13, and tomorrow, partly cloudy and 27.
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0: Harris Fronte and Accidentally Kelly Street from about 25 years ago. I'm not sure where Kelly Street is in Toowoomba. I'll have to look that one up if you are listening in. Here is our riddle for today. I was carried into a dark room and set on fire. I wept and then my head was cut off. What am I? Ouch. I was carried into a dark room and set on fire, wept, and then my head was cut off. What am I?
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6: Metro Tiles. Earlier this year, God told me to write a book. I wondered if I could do it, if I would ever be good enough to be published. Writing was a step of faith, a response of obedience. But once I'd made the decision to do what God said, writing has been surprisingly easy. In my preparations, I discovered that I'd already ticked off 8 out of the 10 things every writer should do. I'd already prepared much of what the experts had said. I was ready for it. As I write, I've been surprised just how easily it's come together. It's happened before, that moment of surprise when you realise you can actually do something you never thought you could. Every time God has called me to do something, I've been amazed just how suited I was to the task. God never calls you to do something that's not in you, but we will never know it until obedience brings it out. You can stand on the cliff face, surveying the terrain all you like, but you will never know you were made to fly until you jump. And then you will find obeying God's call will untie wings you never knew you had. This is Tanya Harris of GodConversations.com.
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0: Gladys and Bones. Here is our riddle for today. And it's all good. It's not as gruesome as it sounds. The riddle was this. I was carried into a dark room and set on fire. I wept and my head was cut off. What am I? It is a candle. My wife likes having an incense candle burning in the back room. And I often go, what's that smell? And she goes, the candle over there. And I go, oh, yeah, that's right.
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7: 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"We don't have enough food." But listen to how the rest of the story unfolds. Jesus then asks, "What have you got?" Their reply, 7 loaves of bread and a few fish. Jesus, "Okay, let's get started." While the supplies were inadequate, Jesus still feeds the crowd. In fact, there were even basket loads left over. Whatever you face, even knowing you don't have enough, bring it forward and step out. Who knows what Jesus can do with the little you have to offer.
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7: In this bulletin, older Australians concerned about changes to private health rebates and Oscar Piastri feeling competitive in Singapore. With more, I'm Naomi Millam. Calls to remove Hamas and Hezbollah from Australia's list of designated terrorist organisations are being deemed disgraceful by the New South Wales Premier. A pro-Palestinian activist group is planning on rallying in Sydney this weekend to push for the terror listings to be lifted. Chris Minns says that will never happen.
8: Those organisations are banned and banned for good reasons. And the people who are calling for those bans to be reversed should be ashamed of themselves. What a disgraceful call for action.
7: Yesterday was the third anniversary of the October 7th attacks when Hamas terrorists killed around 1,200 people. Older Australians say they could be forced to cut back on food and other essentials to afford private health insurance if proposed rebate changes go ahead. A survey shows one in three respondents aged over 65 would cancel or change their policy if the additional age-based rebate was removed. Council on the Ageing Australia Chief Executive Patricia Sparrow says a Senate inquiry report has found little support for the government's proposal.
9: We're really pleased the Coalition and the Greens have listened to the evidence that's been provided and that the committee itself really pushed to get information that showed that pensioners in particular would be impacted by this change and the saving that the government wants to make, showing that it's really not the right policy going forward.
7: The changes are due to take effect on the 1st of April next year. Industry groups believe a landmark High Court ruling could stall future investment in coal and gas projects. The court has overturned the approval of a coal mine in the New South Wales Hunter region. The ruling means state planning authorities must now consider the effect of all emissions caused by fossil fuels exported overseas and could have a crippling impact on Queensland, which is Australia's largest coal-producing state. We're being urged to dig deep and help support our veterans with donations for Legacy Giving Day. General Sir Peter Cosgrove is urging people to give what they can.
10: All around Australia today, people with trays and the usual stuff are standing there. And if you see them, go up and, if you can, give some money.
7: Any money donated today will be doubled by matching partners. Australian F1 driver Oscar Piastri is pledging to be more competitive at this weekend's Singapore Grand Prix. The 25-year-old has struggled in recent race meetings. Piastri says he's eager to get back on the podium after 12 consecutive races without a top-three finish.
11: So there's always that side of things, trying to get the most performance out of myself, the car, the team, being laser-focused on that.
7: The race takes place Sunday evening Australian time. That's the latest news and sport. I'm Naomi Millam.
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13: A partly cloudy day, slight chance of a shower, winds easterly becoming light in the middle of the day and then east to northeasterly, 15 to 25 k's an hour late in the afternoon, heading towards that expected top today of 22 degrees, down to a low overnight of 13, and tomorrow, partly cloudy and 27.
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0: There is Diesel and Tip of My Tongue. Today is the 8th of October. Celebrity birthdays today. Paul Hogan, of course, Crocodile Dundee, the Paul Hogan Show, if you remember that. Born on this day way back in 1939, so that makes him 86 today. And the movie just turned 40 years old a few months ago. And also cricket Neil Harvey, also born on this day in 1928.
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5: When it comes to mental illness, some people believe that it's all spiritual and that it's all solved with prayer and walking with God and getting some deliverance and drawing near to Him. Others believe that mental illness is completely biological, that it's treated with medication in consultation with good professional helpers, and that's how you be set free. Each of those ends has merit, but I live in the messy middle where I need to see my psychiatrist, and I need to pray, and I need to take my medication, and I need to be part of a faith community. In my life, I found growing in mental well-being is not just biological and it's not just spiritual, it's both. I get worried when people say it's one or the other. I think we should go for mental wellness with everything, chasing after God Himself, and if necessary, using the medication He blessed us with anyway.
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0: A voice for Oakey, voice of fame with Ed Sheeran and Curtains. Here is our impossible question. Doing this for 6 minutes a day reduces stress significantly. What is it? What is there that you can do for 6 minutes? Have a sleep? Go for a walk? No, that is not the answer. I'll come back with it soon after these songs from Jess Glynn and next, Jessica Marboy here on Voice.
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0: Sidewalk Profits and Don't Sweat It. Not definitely going to do that, but I am going to definitely give you the answer to our impossible question. Doing this for 6 minutes a day reduces stress significantly. What is it? The answer is reading a book, a real book, a paper book. Yes, I need to do more of that. I'll ask Cam how many books he's read as he comes in with the daily. He's in after one. I'll catch you again Friday, a short week this week from 10. See you then. Bye for now.
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5: Do you need a mumcation? I'm Danny Sinnott with Another Brave to Go. In case you needed an excuse, psychologists say that we should be taking regular mumcations to recharge from the daily grind of motherhood. Mumcation is a vacation for mums. According to Dr. Silton, unplugging from motherhood will help us to be better mums. So what does she say is the best way to recharge your mum batteries? Grab your bestie and head off for a mumcation. It's a chance to hold conversations without being interrupted, eat meals in peace, and reconnect with your tribe. It's worth kicking the mum guilt and jetting off. The break won't just benefit you, but your whole family. It's very important for kids to see the balance that needs to be achieved in a family situation. And she says a mumcation can be anywhere from a couple of days to a week. Jesus was all for a getaway. In Mark chapter 6, verse 31, we read that he told his disciples after a long day of meeting people's needs, "Come with me by yourselves to a quiet place and get some rest." Jesus knew his followers were drained. He knew they needed to refocus their minds and revitalize their souls and just rest and replenish physically as well. Jesus was advocating a getaway with friends. Throughout the Old Testament, we read of God's command for the Israelites to rest physically in order to exercise trust in God. Well, I think that's all the permission I need from Mumcation. Take a Mumcation, and for the record, Dadcations are a great idea too. They work just as hard. For more resources, podcasts and videos on doing life together, head on over to our website, braveenough.org.
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4: In this bulletin, the Queensland Premier unfazed by a High Court decision and a decline in Australia's rare animals. With more, I'm Jaden James. The Queensland Government is confident a landmark High Court ruling on coal mining will not impact the industry in the state. The Mount Pleasant mine in the New South Wales Hunter has had an extension blocked, with it ruling that authorities must consider the effect of emissions caused by fossil fuels exported overseas. Premier David Crisafulli says they will legislate changes to Queensland law if required.
5: It strengthens my resolve to make sure that Queensland is that attractive destination for mining capital, and it is a place that people can invest and know that their family's got a future, and if stronger changes are needed to the laws to make it even more bulletproof, you bet we'll do them.
4: The Federal Coalition argues the decision threatens thousands of regional jobs and harms Australia's reputation as a reliable energy exporter. New data claims many Australian teachers don't understand how students learn. Centre for Independent Studies research suggests many teachers aren't following best practices. Report author Tricia Jarre says her research demonstrates systematic failure in the education system.
6: Teachers are being asked to deliver evidence-based instruction without being consistently equipped with the professional knowledge needed to do it.
4: The survey tested 377 Australian school teachers on 10 fundamental teaching and learning principles. Numbers of some of the country's rarest animals are on the decline. A World Wildlife Fund report recorded steep falls in the amount of Gentoo penguins and green ringtail possums over the past 5 years. Many other populations are stable or increasing, such as humpback whales, bluefin tuna, and some tiger species. Victorian Premier Ben Carroll is promising to put 150 new fire trucks on the road within the next 4 years. If Labor is re-elected, 100 new tankers would go to the CFA and 50 pumper tankers for Fire Rescue Victoria as part of a $167 million pledge. The Premier says it would be Australia's largest order of firefighting fleet.
7: This will mean that we continue to have the best funded fire services, the quickest response time, and supporting our hard-working firefighters every day.
4: Meanwhile, Jess Wilson has today promised to establish a new therapy service at the Peter McCullum Cancer Centre if she wins government. In sport, Australian F1 driver Oscar Piastri is pledging to be more competitive at this weekend's Singapore Grand Prix. The 25-year-old has struggled in recent race meetings, including last weekend in Malaysia, where he finished sixth after starting on the wrong tyres. Piastri says he's eager to get back on the podium after 12 consecutive races without a top three finish.
8: So there's always that side of things, trying to get the most performance out of myself, the car, the team, being laser focused on that.
4: Piastri currently sits seventh in the F1 Drivers' Championship. That's the latest news in sport. I'm Jaden James.
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9: A partly cloudy day, slight chance of a shower, winds easterly becoming light in the middle of the day and then east to northeasterly, 15 to 25 k's an hour late in the afternoon, heading towards that expected top today of 22 degrees, down to a low overnight of 13, and tomorrow partly cloudy and 27.
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12: Sometimes you can carry stuff around because you're embarrassed to admit that you're struggling. But you know what? 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It says simply in James chapter 5, verse 16, so always tell each other the wrong things that you've done and then pray for each other. 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
12: Oh, welcome to the daily. Happy Thursday. There's a good vibe around the place as we are now just 24 hours out from the weekend and the release of your artist of the week, Matt Carney's brand new album, Hanging by a Heartstring. Going to hear him talking about a little bit later on the first time that he experimented with a bit of falsetto in his voice for a song. Also, we've got plenty of news coming up. We've got Matthew West, who's going to turn his new album into a TV special. He's already filmed it. Brandon Lake and Riley Clemens both dropping new songs next week. And they've talked a little bit more about what we can expect from these big new releases. But next, I'm excited to welcome to the Daily for the very first time a special guest. His name is Jonah Murray. For many years, he toured the world with the group Why Don't We? Now, he's going to talk about how things spectacularly blew up with Why Don't We? It was pretty messy. Since then, he's found faith in Jesus, has a solo career, he's making music, and is touring Australia next month. Jonah Murray, next on The Daily.
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0: Are you tuned into The Daily? My next guest, joining me from the States, rose to international fame as a member of Why Don't We? Selling millions of records, billions of streams, and a handful of global tours. But since Why Don't We wrapped up a few years ago in very difficult circumstances, Jonah Murray has continued to evolve into a solo artist now with an Australian tour happening next month. Jonah, welcome to The Daily, brother.
1: Man, it's a pleasure. Thanks for having me.
0: All right. So it's been a couple of years. Let's just dive straight into one of the big key parts to your story. Why Don't We? Tell us about the crazy roller coaster that was, the highs and then the lows at the end.
1: Man, definitely some of the best moments of my life, getting to be a part of the band. We were all solo artists beforehand, kind of trying to make it in the social media space and whatnot. And I got this email from a guy who was like, trying to put together the next big boy band. And it sounded kind of like weird. I wasn't really sure what it was going to be, but there was a free trip to LA involved for a week. So I was like, hey, at the very least, I'll get some time in the sunshine. I'm going to hang out. And then sure enough, yeah, the other guys were really cool. And wish I looked at the contract a little harder, but honestly, I wouldn't change anything because it was such a beautiful ride. Got to travel, got to come to Australia before, got to write some amazing songs and get to experience that with four other guys was so special. You touched a little bit on it, but man, that the end of it was rough with some, you know, management disagreements. There's a big lawsuit that happened and essentially it just kind of got ripped away from us all at once.
0: Yeah. It's been a few years now in the rearview mirror since all of this was at its worst and it was playing out. But tell us about just how you found yourself in the thick of it, in the middle of it, with some of the ways that you found to cope with all that.
1: Yeah. It was one of those things where everything happened quickly and all of a sudden this huge part of my identity that I thought of myself as this guy in this band, it was just gone and I didn't know who I was without it. And you know, I turned to a lot of the wrong things to cope at the beginning. I started drinking a lot of alcohol and hanging out in LA with maybe not the best crowd, and that kind of led me down a rough path. I ended up, there was this amazing moment of saying a prayer and feeling a peace that I'd never really felt before. And I got very curious about that. And I had already believed in God somewhat in my life just because it was around growing up in my family and whatnot, but I never had found it for myself like that. And I've never ever felt something like in that moment. And then I just was so like all in from there. So I'm, you know, 2.5 years sober now. That was the last day that I woke up from drinking the day before and I said that prayer, and it's been the most beautiful journey. It's been amazing.
0: More of my chat with Jonah Murray a little bit later on in the show. We'll hear him talk about rediscovering his identity as a Christian, as a solo artist, after everything with Why Don't We wrapped up, and this Australian tour, which will see him and a couple of the Why Don't We boys journeying around the country next month. We'll get to that later. Are you tuned into The Daily?
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4: Have you thought much about the quote, "What doesn't kill you makes you stronger"? Is it true? The recent Australian story of Penguin Bloom is the retelling of the Bloom family's harrowing tale of tragedy and redemption involving an orphan magpie, which shows that anything, anything can prove to be part of the healing process. Sam Bloom's story reminded me of how there can be more significant reason behind life's challenges, how these tribulations can potentially bless others and honor God. As spoken by the Apostle Peter when he said, "After you have suffered a little while, God will restore you and make you strong, firm, and steadfast." So, is the quote about difficult times making you stronger true? In a way, yes. Still, these situations have even more purpose and impact if you rely on God along the way. This is Russ Matthews with God in 60 Seconds. To open up more space for reflection and conversation about God, go to thirdspace.org.au.
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0: Still to come on the daily, we've got some news from Matthew West. You got something to say. If you're all right, his latest album dropped a little while ago, within the last couple of weeks. It's now being turned into a TV special. We'll join Matthew behind the scenes for a sneak peek look at what he's been filming at the news desk very soon. But before we do that, we're going to log into the Daily Randomizer and see if our supercomputer here in the studio can select a song to coincide with something very important that we're acknowledging today. That's coming up next at the Daily.
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0: could be so right.
1: Still to come on The Daily, we've got news from Matthew West. I'm good at always falling down. You're good. His latest album is being created into a TV special. I'll tell you a little bit more about it. Matthew takes us behind the scenes at the news desk after we log into the randomizer.
2: Like right now, I'm going to mix things up a little bit.
1: All right, the next song on the show is at the randomizer's discretion. It could be a big hit. It could be a deep hidden cut. It could be absolutely anything in between. It's completely random. It's our computer here in the studio. We're about to enter some search information into it. Based on the data, the randomizer makes its choice. Today, on the 8th of October, according to daysoftheyear.com, is World Sight Day. And we were speaking about this a little bit earlier on for Miracles Day today too, which is exactly what this is about, to helping to raise awareness about vision loss. Now, your vision, think about it. You so easily take it for granted, don't you? Your sight, but it's essential to our everyday lives, to navigate our way around and to do the work that we have to do. Vision actually keeps us safe and it connects us to our surroundings and even helping to maintain our sharpness with our minds. And sadly, many people around the world actually lose their sight, often for preventable reasons, simply because they just haven't got access to appropriate eye health care. So that's what we're acknowledging today for World Sight Day on the 8th of October. So let's see what the randomizer is going to do with it. I mean, there's so many songs about, you know, I can see clearly now. So many. See? Yeah, this helps. All right, Brandon Heath, give me your eyes. That'll do.
3: Give me your eyes for just 1 second. Give me your eyes so I can see everything that I keep missing.
1: Yes, I love that. All right, so for World Sight Day, the Daily Randomizer has chosen Brandon Heath and Give Me Your Eyes. Playing now, The Daily.

0: 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Cam here, rolling into the news desk for our first of a few updates on the show today.
1: I like to get the daily news.
0: All right, a couple of weeks ago, Matthew West released his latest album called Jesus is King.
2: I'm good at always falling down. You're good at never giving up.
0: Well, the next part of the story for this album is it's going to become a TV special. Brandon recently took us behind the scenes to be able to give us a little bit of info on what he was recording.
3: Guys, come with me to film a television special for my new record, Jesus is King. Here's a look at the set.
4: Yeah.
3: The band is all there. Say hi, guys.
5: Hi.
3: I don't always wear makeup, but when I do, it's for a television special. And there's something about makeup. I don't know what it is, but I don't know if girls deal with this, but my nose itches the minute we start recording. This special is going to be really cool because I get to kind of share devotional thoughts and share a little bit of the story of my life. There's a blue couch in the back, which is a little foreshadowing of how the story of my life is going to be told through this television special, but all pointing to this main message that Jesus has been king of my life all along. He's been faithful. He's been good.
0: That's Matthew West. He's filming the TV special for TBN, so hopefully we'll get the chance to see it here in Australia.
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0: Still to come on The Daily, Brandon Lake has shed a little more light on his new song, Changing, that drops next week. We'll tell you about this at the news desk and part two of my conversation with Jonah Marais. For many years, he was a part of this group, Why Don't We? Part one that we heard earlier in the show, who was speaking about how things kind of spectacularly ended for Why Don't We and how finding his faith was so critical to the healing and recovery journey. In the midst of all of that, Jonah explained to me, and we'll hear this in a moment, that he lost his identity because all of a sudden everything that he'd put his identity in was suddenly gone. And that journey to actually becoming whole again, being comfortable with who he was and how his faith was so central to that whole journey is what we're going to hear him talk about next hour at The Daily.
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4: In this bulletin, businesses calling out the ATO's credit card ban, a stall in rental price rises, and a deal reached between St Kilda and Geelong. With more, I'm Jaden James. Businesses say they've been abandoned, with no consultation from the tax office about an incoming credit card ban. The ATO will stop accepting credit card payments from the end of November, forcing business owners to find cash quickly. Restaurateur Naji Chu says the hits keep coming.
5: Last week it was no credit card fees. Before that it was increases on everything, I mean everything. We're dodging bullets the whole time. This week it's you can't pay your ATO bill with your credit card. So for a small business, that's cash flow and there's no consultation.
4: Labor has criticised the tax office for not consulting with businesses about its credit card ban. Rental price growth has stalled across much of the country, despite vacancy rates remaining at critically low levels. Domain's quarterly report shows combined capital city house rents are unchanged at $700 a week. Chief Economist Nicola Powell says tenants are reaching their capacity to pay more, and more properties are sitting empty in major cities as a result.
6: Sydney's vacancy rate is still very much in a landlord's market, but it is increasing. So the vacancy rate at the moment is sitting at 1.2%, and that is the highest vacancy rate we've seen for the month of September since 2021.
4: Melbourne, Brisbane, Adelaide and Perth recorded no price changes for either houses or units. An Australian-led trial has identified an experimental drug which has the potential to slow the progressions of Parkinson's. The treatment has been found to reduce inflammation in the brains of people at risk of developing the disease. The researchers have stressed longer-term studies are needed to understand if the effects can be sustained. Tourists could soon be paying to visit Victoria's 12 Apostles. A reservation system will be operating from the 16th of October. Visitors will have to book an arrival slot in advance. Initial reservations will be free, but an entry fee is likely to be introduced at a later date. In sport, another big trade has been completed as part of the AFL trade period. Alex Riddell reports.
7: Rowan Marshall is officially headed to Geelong after St Kilda and the Cats reached an agreement. The Saints will receive pick 14 and the Cats will have a 2028 third round pick. It was the second straight year Marshall has requested a trade. Marshall boycotted the club's Best and Fairest Awards on Monday, reportedly frustrated with how the club was responding to his trade request. Meantime, the race for Sydney's Nick Blakey is continuing. Blakey's preference has been to go to Geelong. While Suns coach Damien Hardwick has flown to Melbourne to meet with Blakey, and AFL media is reporting North Melbourne has made Blakey a huge financial offer.
4: Alex Riddell reporting. And in the English Premier League, champions Arsenal have locked in manager Mikel Arteta until 2030. That's the latest news in sport. I'm Jaden James.
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9: A partly cloudy day, slight chance of a shower, winds easterly becoming light in the middle of the day and then east to northeasterly, 15 to 25 k's an hour late in the afternoon, heading towards that expected top today of 22 degrees, down to a low overnight of 13, and tomorrow partly cloudy and 27.
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12: Sometimes you can carry stuff around because you're embarrassed to admit that you're struggling. But you know what? That's okay. In the Bible, in James chapter 5 and verse 16, it gives us a really great reminder that bringing things into the light with a bit of honesty and without pretending can actually bring a bit of healing. It says simply in James chapter 5 verse 16, so always tell each other the wrong things that you've done and then pray for each other. And there's the response. There's the admission and then there's the response. You don't have to hide our weaknesses. 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Maria was born with cataracts. Now her younger sister, Ikalima, also faces a lifetime with no sight. 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Cause I'm ready
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12: All right, hey, welcome to the daily. Happy Thursday. We are fast tracking into the weekend. Brandon Lake's dropping new music next week. We'll hear him talk about what we can expect because there's a bit going on behind the scenes at the moment. A new clip online has revealed a little bit more of his heart behind this new song. I will cover this off at the news desk. Also, your artist of the week, Matt Carney, is dropping a new album tomorrow. We're going to hear him talk about how an older song was the beginning of a vocal style that has since almost become a little bit of a staple. But this song was where it all began, revisiting some of the big tracks from his career before we jump into all the new stuff tomorrow. Hey, but next, part two of my conversation with Jonah Murray. We caught up yesterday. He, for many years, was a part of the group Why Don't We? Billions of streams, millions of records sold, plenty of global tours. And then everything just blew up and the band just spectacularly finished all of a sudden very quickly. It was pretty messy. Since then, Jonah's gone on to find Faith and is touring Australia as a solo artist next month. He spoke about the whole idea of losing his identity when Why Don't We wrapped up, and he didn't really know what to do, where to go, or even who he was. We'll explore this part of his story next at The Daily.
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0: Are you tuned into The Daily? And time to jump into part two of my conversation with Jonah Murray. To catch you up to speed, if you missed part one, for many years was a part of the group Why Don't We? With billions of streams, millions of records sold, and tours around the world a handful of times, he was at the peak of his fame. But then everything came crashing down with the band in a very messy dispute, and then everything ended very suddenly. Jonah has since found his faith, and as a solo artist, will be touring Australia next month through Melbourne, Sydney, Brisbane, Adelaide, and Perth with five huge shows. But throughout that whole experience, Jonah touched on something that we're about to dive back into, and that was losing his identity. All he'd ever known was being a part of this group, and it was intrinsically wrapped up in who he felt that he was. And then it was gone. And we spoke about that healing and that recovery and how his faith played a massive role.
1: Absolutely. Yeah. It was this kind of terrifying feeling of knowing that this big part of my life was done and not really knowing where my boat was headed. And because of that and that scary feeling that came up, I was kind of just in this space of like, well, I know how I can have a good time tonight and just not think about it, right? And that's kind of what led me down a more rough path. But I honestly, I'm kind of grateful for all of it at this point because it got me to where I'm at and led me straight to the Lord. It's been amazing.
0: Yeah. At what point did music come back onto the radar potentially? Was it something that you just needed to distance yourself from for a while, given the hurt that you'd experienced? Or was it a part of the healing process to be able to go, no, this is still a part of who I am. This is what I'm really passionate about. Was it there the whole time, or was it something that you needed to distance yourself from before you kind of had a crack on your own?
1: It's interesting because as the band came to an end, as I was kind of struggling and going through this, at the same time, I've been so trained in my brain to be like, no, but I need to continue doing what I'm doing. I need to get music out. I need to connect with producers. I need to be making music. So I honestly jumped right into a bunch of sessions. You know, like I was just trying to make something and try to experiment and find my sound and all of this. But it's really tough to be creative when you're coping with that kind of stuff and also just like feeling really depressed and anxious and worried about life, and like then to be like, okay, what are we gonna write a song about, you know? I look back on those studio sessions and those songs with a lot of empathy for the person that was making that stuff. And you know, I'm not ashamed of it or anything like that. I don't think it's my favorite music that I've made, but it's also like, it's good. I was experimenting. I was trying to find, you know, my sound.
0: Tell me a little bit what it's been like for you to step out of the Why Don't We shadow into your own thing, to be able to all of a sudden you haven't got the boys there. It's just you. It's your own creative control, the producers that you're working with. It's very different now. Are you comfortable with the, well, it all sits with you, or is it still a little bit of a, okay, I'm still learning how to do this?
1: At first, it was not comfortable, and I think I'm finally at the place where I can say it's definitely comfortable now. Part of that was I moved from LA to Nashville, Tennessee, and there's some of the most amazing writers and producers here that I've gotten to connect with, and it's been beautiful to dive into the sound, and it's kind of taking form in a more kind of country folk sound, which is really fun. It brings me back to my roots. I grew up in a smaller town in Minnesota, and I'd be exploring with my dog and fishing on the lake and, you know, all that stuff. So it's like some of those themes are coming back around of like just like wholesome, good vibes. And it kind of lines up with my faith journey as well. You know, that's a big part of my life. And it's been so fun to explore. I mean, obviously there are aspects of the band that I miss because it's like I just always had four built-in friends with me all the time. So it was like all those little jokes here, there, like, you know, traveling together. There's a lot of moments that I miss. So, you know, I feel like I got the best of both worlds right now because we're coming down as the three of us, and that'll be super fun too.
0: That's Jonah Murray. He'll be bringing a couple of the Why Don't We Boys with him on an Australian tour next month. Right through November, Melbourne, Sydney, Brisbane, Adelaide and Perth. We're going to hear him talk a little bit more about that later on The Daily.
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0: Still to come on the daily, Brandon Lake. We'll hear him talk a little more about his new song, Changing, that comes out next week. But arriving tomorrow is the brand new album from your artist of the week, Matt Carney. It's called Hanging by a Heartstring. Before we get to all the new stuff tomorrow, we're going to revisit a song that is now iconic in his set list that, well, Matt had never sung any part of his music falsetto before until this song.
1: The high part, falsetto, I had never done that before, and I sang the whole chorus like in falsetto. Forgive and let it move on, like that. And I was just like, wow, that's different. I've never done that before.
0: Gonna hear Matt tell more of the story of this great song. Moving on, after this at The Daily, it's next.
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0: Next on the Daily, Brandon Lake has given us a little bit more info around this new song he drops next week called Changing. Cover this off at the news desk in just a moment. Before we do, let's have another look at your Artist of the Week, Matt Carney. We're almost there. Tomorrow is the day that he drops his brand new album called Hanging by a Heartstring. And before we get to the new project tomorrow, we're revisiting some of his iconic tunes along the journey. He's made a home on our radio for over two decades with so many songs like this one that we're about to dive into called Moving On. Matt explains that at the time of creating and writing this tune, he was experimenting with a few ideas and things that he hadn't experimented with before.
1: Moving On was another song that I kind of started with this like idea, and I had this arpeggiating synth that did this like so that was really cool. Another one that where that chorus just came out of nowhere, moving on, letting go, oh. And then the chorus, the high part, falsetto, I had never done that before, and I sang the whole chorus like in falsetto, forgive and let it move on, like that. And I was just like, wow, that's different. I've never done that before. And I felt like the sonics of that song really like stirred something up in me. Like I just was experimenting, and all of a sudden I found this kind of like 90s, like Toto, Bruce Hornsby,

0: 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It's Cam here. Righto, let's get over to the news desk for a little update.
1: I like to get the daily news.
0: All right, Brandon Lake is building towards the release of a new song, Changing. That'll be out next week. And a new clip has just emerged online titled 3 Minutes of My Heart.
2: Lately, people have been telling me I'm changing. And the truth is,
0: yeah, now that's just a snippet, but in the 3 minutes, Brandon goes on to talk about continually giving God his yes and how that's opened new doors, new friendships, new conversations, and plenty of new music. But despite all the change, he says he's still just Brandon, a husband, a father, and a man who wants to always say yes to God. Here's the new song, a little teaser.

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0: still to come on The Daily. There's music from Riley Clemens dropping next week. It's a new song called For The Boy. Riley has explained just how vulnerable she gets through the lyrics of this song. We'll tell you about this at the news desk. Plus, we'll have a listen to part three of my conversation with Jonah Murray. For many years, if you don't know his name, was a part of the group Why Don't We, with millions and millions of records sold, billions of streams. He's got an Australian tour as a solo artist. He'll be here, Melbourne, Sydney, Brisbane, Adelaide and Perth, right through a couple of dates next month. So we're going to hear what he had to say about his anticipation around coming back down under. First time in 7 years since he's been here. Next hour at The Daily.
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3: In this bulletin, a new police squad announced in Sydney and car manufacturers exaggerating fuel efficiency. With the details, I'm Jaden James. An Australian First Police Squad will soon begin operating across Sydney. The Armed Response Command was announced in the wake of the Bondi Beach terror attack. Members of the squad, who will have high-powered rifles and travel in specially marked vehicles, are now beginning public training. A retired senior army officer and former Governor General is throwing a support behind a planned memorial for soldiers who die in training exercises. A site in Canberra has been locked in, but the project needs funding before it can go ahead. General Sir Peter Cosgrove says he hopes the government can come to the table.
4: We also have to go to the wider community and say, well, is there some way you can help? But by the same token, it is a very worthy and timely request from the peacekeepers. I hope government gets approached from a million different directions.
3: Seven defence personnel have died in training incidents over the past 5 years, including Corporal Brendan Hannam, who was killed earlier this week in Darwin. Queensland scientists have created an effective way of treating scabies. A team at QIMR Berghofer has developed a one-dose treatment which kills both scabies mites and their eggs. It says the results in animal trials have been striking. New data shows petrol, diesel and hybrid vehicles are using more fuel than promised by their manufacturers. The Australian Automobile Association tested 170 cars with real-world metrics, finding more than three-quarters overshot their efficiency claims. Spokesperson Michael Bradley says car makers need to be transparent.
5: This is about truth in advertising. This is about making sure when an Australian family or an Australian fleet buyer goes and buys themselves a car, the information they're given is accurate.
3: The Chery Tiggo 7 Urban Medium SUV recorded the largest gap, using 13% more fuel in real-world driving. Jaguar has ditched its bright pink top-end EV after being accused of going woke and trashing their heritage. The carmaker says it's learnt its lesson after losing tens of millions of dollars. Its new model will come in silver and blue. In the NRL, the Parramatta Eels have received a massive boost, confirming the recruitment of prop Spencer Leniu. The Sydney Roosters Grand Final hero is joining the Eels on a four-year deal, starting next season. His Roosters teammate Daniel Tupou gave an emotional retirement speech at the Jack Gibson Medal Ceremony, praising coach Trent Robinson.
6: Yeah, again, I'm extremely grateful to you. You've been a great mentor of mine for these last 15 years. And the relationship we've built over those years, it's one that I'll cherish for the rest of my life.
3: The Roosters have lost 8 players from their squad, including Daly Cherry-Evans, Angus Crichton, Connor Watson and Mark Nowinga-Nitawase. That's the latest news in sport. I'm Jaden James.
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7: A partly cloudy day, slight chance of a shower, winds easterly becoming light in the middle of the day and then east to northeasterly, 15 to 25 k's an hour late in the afternoon, heading towards that expected top today of 22 degrees, down to a low overnight of 13, and tomorrow partly cloudy and 27.
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10: Sometimes you can carry stuff around because you're embarrassed to admit that you're struggling. But you know what? That's okay. In the Bible, in James chapter 5 and verse 16, it gives us a really great reminder that bringing things into the light with a bit of honesty and without pretending can actually bring a bit of healing. It says simply in James chapter 5, verse 16, so always tell each other the wrong things that you've done and then pray for each other. 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There's the admission And then there's the response. 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
10: All right, just a hop, skip, and a jump away from the weekend. Happy Thursday. You tune into The Daily. My name's Cam. We got lots still to come for this final hour of the show. Riley Clemens dropping a new song next week. It's been a hot minute. This is the first of a big new chapter that we're going to launch into over the next, I don't know, 6 to 12 months for Riley. So we'll hear what she's had to say about this super vulnerable song called For the Boy at the news desk. But next, part three of my conversation with Jonah Murray. For a number of years, he was a part of the group Why Don't We? They toured the world multiple times. They had billions of streams, millions of records sold. They were absolutely massive. And then, rather spectacularly, things blew up and the band just stopped. He lost his sense of self, he found his faith, and now as a solo artist, he's getting ready to tour Australia next month. We're going to hear him talk about his excitement of getting back down under and what he's hoping and dreaming for in this new season of his career next on The Daily.
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0: Hey, you tune into The Daily, and time now for part three of my conversation with Jonah Murray. To get you up to speed, if you've just tuned in, Jonah, for a number of years, was a part of the internationally renowned group Why Don't We? Before things spectacularly ended in a very messy set of circumstances a few years ago. Now, as a solo artist, he's bringing a couple of the Why Don't We boys, Zach and Jack, with him down under on an Australian tour next month. We were speaking about what Aussie fans can expect from the tour.
1: Man, my whole goal is just to make the most fun night possible. You know, I think it's focused on really just trying to have a good time, focus on the positivity. We have an amazing band that I've found here in Nashville that's coming with us to back us, which is fun. So we're going to play all like the nostalgic great songs that y'all know from Why Don't We? And then also, you know, I'm going to be playing my new solo stuff I've been working on, which I've been just loving being in the studio lately and making these songs. So it's going to be a good mix, but my main focus is like, let's have an amazing freaking time and I'll just be jumping around and dancing. Like that's what I want.
0: What are you hoping through this next chapter? We've obviously got the Australian tour next month and then heading into 27 and beyond. What are you dreaming for this next phase of your career?
1: Honestly, it's a beauty of being a Christian is getting to trust that there is a plan in place. And honestly, if you had told me a couple of years ago, you and Jack and Zach are going to be going on an international tour, I would be like, what do you mean? Like, that's so exciting. So, you know, there's no way to predict where it's going. But I will say, Jack and I have been kind of kicking around the idea of doing some more shows and maybe even releasing some more music together. I don't know. Like, we're kind of, the sky's the limit, actually, at this point. And so I'm just excited for the future and, you know, excited for life. I didn't have that for a while back in the day. And now I feel like I'm waking up like, man, what's going to happen today? You know?
0: Yeah. What are you working on at the moment?
1: Yeah, I have a couple songs that I've been working on that are coming out before the tour, actually. I have a song coming out this week called Last Call for the Old Me. And it's about realizing, you know, there's some parts of myself that have been a part of me that don't actually fit the version of me where we're going. You know what I mean? So that was a special one to create. And it's got this upbeat kind of dancey vibe to it. It's really great. And then there's this other one that'll come out before the tour as well called Until You Get There. And it's like the tagline is you don't know where you're going until you get there. Mm. Looking back in the rearview mirror, everything makes sense now. But if you had asked me in the midst of the storm, I'd be like, why is this happening? I don't understand it. And now it's like, oh my gosh, that had to happen so I could meet Zia, my fiance. And then this, you know, like you just don't know what God's up to.
0: So keen to have you down under next month. Jonah Murray, bringing along a couple of the Why Don't We boys, Zach and Jack, for this huge tour. Melbourne, Sydney, Adelaide, Brisbane and Perth, working its way through November. Jonah Murray, thanks for talking to us on The Daily, man, and we'll see you down under next month.
1: Pleasure was all mine. Thanks, brother. Thanks for having me.
2: 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Lord, I'm just

0: Hey, it's Cam from The Daily. If you missed The Morning Brew with Jace, catch up with the conversations that you missed. The Morning Brew Rewind. 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
4: Let's be honest. 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But following Jesus isn't about feelings. It's about faithfulness. Galatians chapter 6, verse 9 says, "Let us not grow weary of doing good, for at the proper time we will reap a harvest if we don't give up." 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Worship anyway. God sees your consistency. Your faithfulness matters, even when your feelings don't show up. The breakthrough often comes after the dry patch. And Jesus, He's with you in the silence just as much as in the song.
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0: still to come on The Daily, Riley Clemens. She's dropping a new song next week called For The Boy. And we're going to hear her speak about how vulnerable she got during the lyrics in just a moment at the news desk. But before we do, we're going to hit rewind. We're going to revisit a song that topped the charts this week in 2020. And crazy little fun fact for you that we're going to explore in the next couple of minutes, that it was this same group that this week on the 8th of October not only topped the charts in 2020, but also in 2019, in 2018, and in 2017. Plus throwback to 2013 as well, just for good measure. Five number ones on this day over the course of their career. It's a little bit nuts. We'll tell you more next at The Daily. We're going to play one of them too.
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4: And a very good afternoon to you. James Street getting a little busy, both directions, South Toowoomba through to Anzac Avenue. Nothing too major though. Anzac Avenue a little busy down through to Harristown. Bit of traffic forming up through Tor Street, Newtown, and also Rutland Street, busy North Toowoomba up through Harlaxton. Through Highfields, usual busy traffic this time of the day. Heading on down to Warwick on the New England Highway, same drill there. Pretty good run, just a minor delay around Mount Sibley with some ongoing roadworks. All clear for the range and second range crossing. No delays towards Ipswich and a clear run heading to Oakey and Dalby on the Warrego too. Autobahn car tips. The dash mat helps protect your dashboard and keep your interior looking better for longer. Just ask Autobahn. That's your latest. More local traffic in 30 minutes on 92.9 Voice FM.

0: Next on The Daily, Riley Clemens explores a little more about her brand new single that's dropping next week called For The Boy. We'll tell you what she's had to say about it. It's pretty open and vulnerable after we have a little rewind.
1: Are you telling me you built a time machine?
0: All right, we're journeying back 6 years to 2020, and we're about to revisit a song that topped the charts this week on the 8th of October, 6 years ago. In fact, at this point in October, Young and Free, it's crazy how many number ones they've had at this point in the year. It's actually wild to look back over the history. In 2013, Alive from Young and Free topped the charts. Fast forward a couple of years, 2017, Love Won't Let Me Down topped the charts. 2018, Let Go topped the charts. 2019, Every Little Thing topped the charts. And we're not done yet. 2020, this is the song that we're going to pull out of the vault to focus on today. Never Have I Ever. It's crazy that on the 8th of October, historically, Young and Free have had collectively 5 number one songs on the Aussie chart. That's insane. That is crazy, isn't it? All right, so let's revisit this one. Haven't heard it for a while. Never Have I Ever. It topped the charts this week, 6 years ago in 2020. Your daily flashback.

0: Hey, tune into The Daily. We are just about done, but before we wrap things up, a little bit of news to cover off. This is the last agenda on today's to-do list.
1: I like to get the daily news.
0: All right, Riley Clemens next week is going to be dropping a brand new song called For the Boy.
2: I pray for the boy who broke my
0: In a new post online, Riley has explained a little bit more. She says, "This is the most vulnerable song I've ever written because truth is, when you go through heartbreak, you have two choices. Let the pain make you better or let God give it a purpose. My prayer is that this song helps you through your own heartbreak." And that's what was on my heart as we tracked lyrics that I started on my bedroom floor at the iconic RCA Studios.

0: Riley goes on to say she was surrounded by musicians and engineers who treated this story with so much care and helped turn a private prayer into music. She says, for the boy, it's out Friday, October 16. I hope it can become part of your healing story too.
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0: Hey, that wraps up the Daily tomorrow. I can't believe it's Friday. We're talking about it already. We're going to count you down into the weekends with one final look at your artist of the week, Matt Carney. His new album, Hanging by a Heartstring, will be out.
1: There's nothing you can tell me, nothing's ever been as true. Got no way around.
0: Yep. Also, if you're planning on checking out a movie or whether you just want to put your feet up on the couch and just enjoy some streaming action over the weekend, reviewer Shane A. Bassett's going to be with us on the show with his weekend watching recommendations. He's got his picks of the week lined up for you tomorrow at the Daily.
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4: In this bulletin, controversial glasses removed from sale, university staff striking in Queensland, and an Adelaide hospital caught up in a data hack. With more, I'm Gareth Stafford. Business groups are urging the federal government to adopt a unified position over the tax office's credit card ban. From the end of next month, the ATO will stop accepting credit card payments. Labor Minister Andrew Charlton supports the decision, but his colleagues Anne Ali and Claire O'Neill have both raised concerns. Andrew McKellar from the Chamber of Commerce and Industry says the business community needs certainty going forward.
5: We were encouraged by Claire O'Neill's comments this morning and also by the comments by Anne Ali, the Small Business Minister, yesterday afternoon. But again, this comes back to the point there needs to be one consistent position from government.
4: The opposition says Labor is all over the shop and sure to order the tax office to reverse the decision. Kmart has pulled its controversial camera glasses from sale. The $89 glasses sparked concerns they could be used to secretly film people. The development follows a petition of more than 57,000 signatures pushing for the glasses to be removed from Kmart stores and online. Australia's Privacy Commissioner is now investigating the Chinese company behind the glasses. Staff from three prominent Queensland universities will down tools today, protesting over pay and conditions. Miranda Workman reports.
6: In Queen's Gardens, in the heart of Brisbane's CBD, hundreds of workers from UQ, Griffith and QUT will stand in solidarity, swapping classes for placards as they call for better pay and job security. The National Tertiary Education Industrial Union says many members have been stuck in failed bargaining negotiations for more than 6 months. Members say they feel ignored by vice-chancellors who are out of touch with the realities university workers face, while AI is adding to teaching workloads as staff work to monitor student academic integrity.
4: Miranda Workman reporting. Patients of St Andrew's Private Hospital in South Australia have been warned about a data breach. A hacker has accessed servers and downloaded personal information, including Medicare numbers, phone numbers and home addresses. The hospital says it's taking all reasonable steps to limit the impact and improve its security following the breach. To sport, and in the AFL, Nick Blakey is in demand with up to five clubs circling the Swans defender on day four of the trade period. Elijah Farfiu reports.
7: Gold Coast has joined the race for Nick Blakey, with Suns coach Damien Hardwick meeting with the 26-year-old in Melbourne. Blakey is also set to meet with Essendon, St Kilda and North Melbourne over the next 24 hours. Geelong is the defender's preferred destination, but the Sydney Swans are reportedly against sending one of their star players to a rival. Blakey is expected to make a decision at the end of the week.
4: Elijah Farfiu reporting. And English Premier League champions Arsenal have locked in their manager Mikel Arteta until 2030. That's the latest news and sport. I'm Gareth Stafford.
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9: No accidents or breakdowns reported around Toowoomba so far this afternoon. James Street fairly steady at the moment. Ruthven Street, a little busy north Toowoomba heading into town. Bit of traffic moving up through Harlaxton as well. It's starting to ease through Highfields, heading on down through to Warwick. Fairly good run for the New England Highway, just those minor delays from Mount Sibley with some ongoing roadworks there. Gore Highway to Pittsworth, nice clear run. Warwick goes through to Oakey and Dalby, no problems there. And all clear if you're heading towards Ipswich this afternoon as well. Coming back the other way, very slow at the Mount Crosby Road exit. Autobahn car tips. Incorrect tyre pressure affects safety, tyre life and fuel economy. Today's tips are all about tyre pressure. That's your latest. More local traffic in 30 minutes on 92.9 Voice FM.
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10: And partly cloudy tomorrow with winds east to north-easterly,
2: 15 to 20 kilometres per hour. That's nice and calm. And we've got a top of a fairly warm 27 degrees. It's down to 13 degrees tonight.
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2: Well, great to have your company. And something that's caught my eye that I'd like to tell you about soon, the Thank a Farmer markets are happening this weekend. And this is big because, you know, you always have conversations about how the farmers are struggling and we'd love to support our local farmers. Well, details on that are coming up. The latest for Toby Mac soon too. And here's a favourite. Of course it is Tina Arena. Heaven Help My Heart. It's 4:05. The Run Home.

0: Yeah, 92.9 or anywhere online. It's JB with you this afternoon and the run home. And Toby Mac, he's got a new song out called Lord, It Feels Good. We'll play that in a sec. But he's a guy, I reckon, who has the most amazing passion, and it tends to rub off on you.
1: I think the posture of any of believers is, like, if I always say, if we dare call him Lord, mm-hmm. our only position is servant.
2: Yeah.
1: If we dare to call him our Lord, and a servant's job is to wait, you know what I mean?
3: Come on.
1: It's to wait on the request of your king.

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1: Okay, so I was talking a little bit earlier about thanking a farmer with going to their markets and supporting them locally. Well, this is going to be huge because at the Pilton Hall this Saturday from 10 a.m, it's your chance to do that. Buy a whole lot of veggies. There'll be the Nobby Rural Fire Brigade there, the Pilton Hall Museum, the Military Museum, market stalls, info for farmers. And if the kids are going, oh, I don't want to go buy veggies, well, you can tell them that Ronnie the Puppet and Balloon Animals will be there. So lots to happen. Sausage Sizzle and Cake stalls as well. Guess the Gadget competition. Free tea and coffee as well. Prizes for best dressed. Oh, no. Prizes for the best dressed and the most exotic pet. That'll be a hoot. And it's sponsored by a huge number of people. Kindly donated free seedlings donated by the Withcott Seedlings. Prizes donated by Darling Down Zoo. And it's also proudly sponsored by the Pilton Uniting Church. So there you go. This Saturday, Pilton Hall, the 10th of October from 10 a.m. Something to do for the whole family. Or maybe with not. Just yourself. It's a good opportunity to get down there. So check that out. Colony House, they're next at Voice.
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0: does God speak to us? Well, he can use anything. All creation is at his disposal. The psalmist says that the heavens pour forth speech, the skies proclaim his work. In biblical history, God used a donkey to speak to Balaam and a vision of a feast to Peter while he was waiting for dinner. He gave Ezekiel a macabre picture of a graveyard and Paul a dream of a man giving travel directions. Like an artist, God speaks in a variety of ways. He is a masterful communicator. Often he uses ordinary, everyday things. Think about Jeremiah back in the days of ancient Israel. Jeremiah is watching a potter working at his wheel. The potter takes a misshapen pot, breaks it, and remolds it to produce a work of art. In this simple gesture, God speaks to Jeremiah a profound truth about the heart of the nation of Israel and his intention for it. God loves to speak. We don't need to coerce him into something he doesn't want to do. Our role is just to listen, to trust more in his ability to communicate than our ability to hear. This is Tanya Harris of GodConversations.com.
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0: 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It's hitting 4:30 now. Let's do our encouraging words for this hour.
1: Words to live by. Today's encouraging words.
0: You know, when those times where you do something you're a bit embarrassed about, you think, oh, I shouldn't have done that. Well, it's actually encouraging us in the word to share our sins with one another. It can be tough to do. James chapter 5, verse 16 says, therefore, confess your sins to each other and pray for each other so that you may be healed. Healed. Wow. The prayer of a righteous person is powerful and effective. That's James chapter 5, verse 16. All right, we've got traffic, news and weather coming up next here at Voice FM.
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5: Traffic fairly steady on James Street at the moment. A little bit busy Tor Street, Newtown, and also Anzac Avenue heading on down through Harristown. It's eased through North Toowoomba heading up through Harlaxton for Ruthven Street. Still a touch busy though. Warrego Highway heading out to Oakey and Dolby cleared. No delays to Pittsworth on the Gore Highway. And the New England Highway to Warwick fairly good. Just those roadworks at Mount Sibley. All cleared up through Highfields. No major delays there. And no delays if you're heading towards Ipswich this afternoon. Autobahn car tips. 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
6: Good afternoon. In stories making news, support is growing for a permanent memorial to honour Australian soldiers who've died in training exercises. Seven military personnel have been killed in the past 5 years, including Corporal Brendan Hannon, who died in a vehicle rollover on Monday. A site in Canberra has been locked in, but the project needs funding before it can go ahead. A push to remove Hamas and Hezbollah from Australia's list of designated terrorist organisations is being deemed disgraceful by the New South Wales Premier. A pro-Palestinian activist group is calling for the terror listings to be lifted. A major Australian grape grower has entered into liquidation, blaming very tough conditions facing the industry. The Grape House Group owes more than $40 million to creditors. And in the NRL, the Sydney Roosters have lost another player after granting Spencer Lanou an immediate release from the final year of his contract. I'm Gareth Stafford, and those are the latest news and sport headlines.
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0: Yeah, let's have a look at what's happening for the weather tomorrow. Partly cloudy. Again, although it doesn't tend to last that long, does it? Winds easterly at 15 to 20 kilometres per hour. We've got a top of 27. And tonight we're heading to a minimum of 13.
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0: Let's do the impossible question. And this afternoon's impossible question is this. According to the news.com poll, 29.7% of Australians said their productivity depends on what? 29.7% of Australians said their productivity depends on, what do you reckon they said, that almost 30%, they depend on how they feel that day. Yeah, I've thought about that once or twice. This is The Run Home, Foo Fighters and Everlong. It's 25 to 5.

0: Book Club is every Thursday. This is just a really quick note of some of the books, some of the podcasts, some of the movies that you may enjoy. Today's a little bit different. I wanted to do a podcast from a guy called Jonathan Pageau, P-A-G-E-A-U. And he's got a podcast called The Symbolic World. He talks on a whole range of issues that are spiritually based. He did speak recently at the ARC convention, and that's what I really wanted to tell you about because I was listening to it on the weekend. It is well worth a listen. If you just look up Pageau, P-A-G-E-A-U, and then ARC speaker, Pageau ARC speaker, you'll see him doing his speech, which is 17 minutes long recently. As I said, well worth a listen. And, of course, he's got his own podcast, as I mentioned, The Symbolic World. Yeah, you can check that out. Something else to check out in just 60 seconds. We're going to do the Run Home Rewind. We're going to head back to a massive hit from 2009. Yeah, we'll check it out next.
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0: Yeah, time for the rewind. I said 2009, it's actually 1991. I was looking at tomorrow's program. So 1991 brought us a couple of things. Cristiano Ronaldo was huge. There's a lot of things going back in 1991. We were in the middle of a recession, although only a few would have felt it. It wasn't the biggest recession in the world. But there was a massive hit by Amy Grant. It was called Every Heartbeat. Let's check it out here on The Run Home. It's The Rewind, 1991.

0: Ever feel like the more you do for God, the harder you get attacked? I'm Danny Sinnott with Another Brave to Go. It seems crazy to think that doing the right thing can actually make things harder, but it's often true. In the last few months, I've had some of the greatest times of my life with Jesus and making headway in pushing the ministry of Brave Enough forward, but it hasn't been without attack. I had 4 weeks in a row with a different issue each week directly affecting my ability to speak. Around the time of our Brave Enough ministry launch and the radio ministry I do at 96.3, first I had a cold sore, then the flu, then an ulcer on my tongue, followed by laryngitis, which completely stopped me from being able to speak. My dad had 4 major strokes in 3 months, and my granddad had a fall and had to go into permanent care, and they both passed away a few weeks later. My husband got a prolapsed disc in his neck, which was pressing on a nerve, and he couldn't work or drive. And during his MRI, they found a shadow on his spine, so he had to have tests for cancer, which thankfully he's been cleared of. And then my son broke his pinky toe in a half and needs surgery. No one should be surprised. New levels means new devils. You know, there's been a few tears too, but so much growth. What did take me by surprise was the peace and trust in God that was indescribable because of prayer. In the Bible, in Philippians verses 4, 6 to 7, it says, "Don't be anxious about anything. In everything, by prayer and petition with thanksgiving, present your requests to God, and He will guard your hearts and minds in Christ Jesus." Life isn't free of chaos and curveballs, and God may not always calm the storm around you, but He will calm the storm within you if you let Him. For more resources, podcasts and videos on doing life together, head on over to our website, braveenough.org.
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5: In this bulletin, Victorian doctors reject another pay deal, a specialised police squad rolled out, and the Australian Open launched in Melbourne. With more, I'm Gareth Stafford. The federal opposition is calling for urgent legislative changes following a landmark High Court ruling in New South Wales. The court blocking the expansion of the Mount Pleasant coal mine in the Hunter region, ruling state planning authorities must now consider the effect of emissions caused by fossil fuels exported overseas. Liberal leader Angus Taylor argues federal and New South Wales Labor must repeal the laws to protect regional jobs.
6: This is legislation that has been put in place by the Minns government. They should repeal it. And if they don't repeal it, Anthony Albanese should put in place overriding legislation to repeal it.
5: Queensland Premier David Crisafulli says the state's mining industry will be protected with legislative changes possible if needed. Victorian doctors look set to strike again after rejecting the Carroll government's 12-month pay deal. A one-year stopgap was offered after more than 16 months of negotiations to end their industrial dispute. It included a 10% pay increase for junior doctors and a lump sum payment of $25,000 for specialists. The New South Wales Police Commissioner is confident a new policing command will help the community feel safe. Officers in the Armed Response Command will be taking to Sydney's streets in coming days for the final stages of training. Commissioner Mal Lanyon says it's a response to the Bondi Beach terror attack.
7: Government quickly announced the Armed Response Command as a response to that. And it was about making sure that we had a rapid response capability with long arms to any situation.
5: The squad will become a permanent fixture next month. Five people have been charged following a major Queensland police operation targeting organised crime linked to illicit tobacconists. It follows recent offences of violence, including extortion and arson. Police seized almost $500,000 worth of illicit vapes, $100,000 in illegal tobacco, and about $120,000 in suspected criminal proceeds during raids in South Brisbane and across Logan. A major Australian grape grower has entered into liquidation, blaming very tough conditions facing the industry. The Grape House Group owes more than $40 million to creditors. To sport, and the new Tennis Australia CEO was centre stage at today's Australian Open launch, with the countdown to January's tournament now on, just 95 days away. Andrew Abdo says viewing capacity will be improved at the event, with the largest temporary grandstand at Melbourne Park to be built to provide more seating. Abdo says he's adjusting to the different landscape after coming from the NRL.
8: In footy, you have clubs and you have teams, and in tennis, the players are superstars and they operate as, you know, effectively independent contractors. So it's a slightly different ecosystem when you, you know, when you're dealing with the athletes. And I'm getting used to that. And of course, high performance, and high performance in a tennis context is different in a rugby league context. So I've been enjoying learning.
5: More than 1.3 million fans attended this year, with a bigger number expected in 2027. That's the latest news and sport. I'm Gareth Stafford.
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10: No accidents or breakdowns reported on Toowoomba's roads at the moment. Traffic starting to ease on Jane Street, also Anzac Avenue, Harristown, Tor Street, Newtown, a bit busy there. So to Bridge Street, Wilsonton and Ruthven Street heading into town from North Toowoomba. Warrego Highway out to Oakey and Dalby clear. No delays for the Gore Highway this afternoon. And the New England down through to Warwick, that's a nice smooth run apart from those roadworks at Mount Sibley. And no major delays through Highfields nor the Range and Second Range crossing. Autobahn car tips. If the aircon smells musty when you first turn it on, a dirty cabin filter could be the cause. 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That's your latest. More local traffic in 30 minutes on 92.9 Voice FM.
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11: Well, g'day. Partly cloudy tomorrow. Winds east to northeasterly. We've got a top of 27 after an overnight low tonight of 13. It's currently 19. It feels like 16.
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11: Okay, coming up soon, we've got the latest for Wren Collective, Do It All Alone. That's on its way very soon, within 10 minutes. And in the... the Today in History this afternoon, an iconic hairstyle from the 80s. Do you remember what it was? And can you think of the top couple of longest-running musicals of all time? We'll cover that soon. And Today in History, this is Ace of Base on the Run Home.

nice. That's Mitch King and Paradise 92.9 Voice FM. It's the Run Home with JB this afternoon. Hope your afternoon is absolutely fabulous. This band, Ren Collective, was originally known as Ren Collective Experiment. Yeah. They're a bunch of Irishmen. They're a folk rock worship band, and they've got a brand new one out called Do It All Alone. Let's check it out. Ren Collective and Voice.

0: Yeah, 92.9 or anywhere online. It's the Run Home with JB and Rain Collective. That's the latest. Do It All Alone. Let's check out Today in History. Got a couple for you. And this one was introduced by German hairdresser Karl Nessler at his London salon today in 1905. Yes, the permanent wave, or the perm, has a bit of a resurgence the last couple of years, apparently. If you have hair, unlike me, you'll know what that is. But Nessler used a mixture of cow urine and water. Oh, that would have been a hoot. And this one, the musical that opened in London today in 1985, was the UK production finally ending in 2019. It became the second longest running musical in the world. What do you reckon it was? The second longest. Les Miserables, yeah. And it started in Paris in 1980. So what's that? 39 years. Well, can you guess what the longest one is? The longest running, well, in terms of Broadway shows. It closed in January 2002, but it ran for 42 years. 17,162 performances. The Phantom of the Opera. There you have it. Oh, we'll do Today in History back again on Monday. Okay, so we've got Terrian on the way. Jamiroquai, he's coming up next.
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0: 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Here to share more is Dave Quack.
1: Have you ever said anything you regret? Or fired off an angry email you wish you could suck back out of the internet? Or undo a decision you made at 2 a.m. in the morning? I've done this too many times in the past, especially while I'm manic. Over the years, one little trick I've learnt to do is halt. H-A-L-T, halt. Basically, my rule is I can't make a decision, I can't fire off an email, I can't go off at anybody else if I'm hurt, angry, lonely, or tired. If I'm one of these things, it's a bad idea. If I'm two of these things, it's a definite no-no. Feel free to swap some letters out if you need to. If you're more susceptible to hunger than hurt, put hangry in there too. For your own benefit and for the benefit of those in your life, get a system that works now so you can stop regret later.
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0: 92.9 or anywhere online. It's Jeff with you this afternoon, Miles Smith, and stargazing. Let's do a fun fact before we head into the news. Did you know that there's an average colour in the universe? You know, if you checked out all the colours in the universe and then you averaged them, yeah, there is an average colour. It's called cosmic latte. Cosmic latte. Excuse me, can I please have a cosmic latte? We've got traffic, news and weather next.
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3: With the final check here, Rose, this afternoon, got a collision at the intersection of Tor Street, Taylor Street, Newtown. Getting some slight delays with that at the moment. Meantime, Jane Street's east off, so to Ruthven Street, just a bit busy in town, heading up through North Toowoomba. No delays on the range, nor second range crossing. Clear run to Ipswich if you're heading that way. A little bit busy around Charlton for the Warrego, but a good run on to Oakey and Dalby. Gore Highway outbound to Pittsworth, pretty good. Heading out of town, slight delays with some roadworks happening there. Roadworks also Mount Sibley for the New England Highway. You run down to Warwick, and traffic is eased through Highfields this afternoon. Autobahn car tips. Lithium jump starters can hold their charge for months, so they're ready when you need them. Available at Autobahn. And that's your latest local traffic. 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
4: Good afternoon. In stories making news, industry groups believe a landmark High Court ruling could stall future investment in coal and gas projects. The court has overturned the approval for the Mount Pleasant coal mine in the Hunter Valley region of New South Wales. The ruling means state planning authorities must now consider the effect of emissions caused by fossil fuels exported overseas. Patients of St Andrew's Private Hospital in South Australia have been warned about a data breach. A hacker has accessed servers and downloaded personal information, including Medicare numbers, phone numbers and home addresses. An increasing number of children are becoming ill or suffering burns from popular squishy toys, prompting a warning from doctors. Figures obtained by News Corp show at least 36 children reported incidents involving the fidget toys over the past 8 years. And in sport, English Premier League champions Arsenal have locked in their manager Mikel Arteta until 2030. I'm Gareth Stafford, and those are the latest news and sport headlines.
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0: Partly cloudy tomorrow. Winds east to northeasterly 15 to 20 kilometres per hour. It's a top of a pretty warm 27 after an overnight low tonight of 13. It's currently 18 and it feels like 15.
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0: James chapter 5 verse 16, it says, therefore confess your sins to each other and pray for each other so that you may be healed. The prayer of a righteous person is powerful and effective. James chapter 5 verse 16. Highland is on the way, including Michael Bublé as well, and Dean Lewis, this is Falling Up on the Run Home.

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1: Alrighty, this Saturday, October 10, there's 12 hours of prayer and worship. And if you'd like to be involved in that, it's the Peace Lutheran Church in Gatton, and you are welcome. You can go for all 12 hours if you want to. So it's this Saturday, October 10, from 8 a.m, 12 hours of seeking God together. If you consider yourself a bit of a prayer warrior, or even if you're not, you're very, very welcome. The afters, they're next.
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0: A man went to a barber shop to have his hair cut and his beard trimmed. As the barber began to work, they began to have a good conversation. They talked about so many things and various subjects. When they eventually touched on the subject of God, the barber said, "I don't believe that God exists." "Why do you say that?" asked the customer. "Well, you just have to go out in the streets to realise that God doesn't exist. Tell me, if God exists, why would there be so many sick people? Would there be abandoned children? If God existed, there'd be neither suffering nor pain. I can't imagine loving a God who would allow all these things." The customer thought for a moment, but didn't respond because he didn't want to start an argument. The barber finished his job and the customer left the shop. Just after he left the barber shop, he saw a man in the street with long, stringy, dirty hair and an untrimmed beard. He looked dirty and unkempt. The customer turned back and entered the barber shop again and said to the barber, "You know what? Barbers don't exist." "How can you say that?" asked the surprised barber. "I'm here and I'm a barber and I just worked on you." "No," the customer exclaimed. "Barbers don't exist, because if they did, there'd be no people with dirty long hair and untrimmed beards like that man outside." "Ah, but barbers do exist. What happens is, people do not come to me," exactly affirmed the customer. That's the point. God too does exist. What happens is, people don't go to him. Jesus Christ said, "Come to me, all you who are weary and heavy laden, and I will give you rest." Every day, Jesus Christ is inviting you to come to him. And he's not offering you a haircut, he's offering you eternal life. Why don't you come to him today? I'm Matt Prater. For more, go to historymakers.tv.
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There is Angus and Julia Stone with Big Jet Plane. Very catchy tune. All right, after six tonight, after the 6 o'clock news, Brad's back. Yeah, it's Red Dirt Radio and some huge country tracks he's got installed, including these ones. Let's check it out. I've got Cindy Johnson, Brendan Wormsley, great local act, the Cadillac 3, Lee Bryce, Ann Wilson, Hayley Jensen, Duncan Toombs. And if you're a freak with country music, you will just get pretty excited about that. So Brad Smith comes in that with that show, the Red Dirt Radio, with country music straight after the 6 o'clock news. We'll chat tomorrow from 4.

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5: In this bulletin, business owners feeling the squeeze, older people left between a rock and a hard place, and the Victorian Liberals dusting off an old Labor pledge. With the details, I'm Gareth Stafford. Business owners say they are being penalised for getting out of bed as they grapple with changes to credit card surcharges and payments. The tax office will stop accepting credit card payments from the end of November, forcing businesses to find cash quickly. Sydney restaurateur Najee Chu says owners are losing their motivation.
6: Instead of supporting people and sort of encouraging people to take risks and become entrepreneurs, they're actually just penalising us for getting out of bed. Like, what's the incentive for being, you know, a good citizen? It's just ridiculously un-Australian.
5: The opposition says Labor is all over the shop and should order the tax office to reverse its decision. Older Australians could be forced to make tough choices between paying for private health insurance and covering everyday essentials if proposed rebate changes go ahead. Almost half of those surveyed say they'd keep their existing cover and cut spending elsewhere if the age-based health insurance rebate was removed. Council on the Ageing Australia Chief Executive Patricia Sparrow says people shouldn't have to choose.
7: They've taken private health insurance out to ensure that they can look after their own health care and that they're not a burden to the public hospital system. People are really concerned that if the government proceeds, there'll be more demand on public hospital systems and that they would have to wait for really long periods of time.
5: The changes are due to take effect on the 1st of April next year. A push to remove Hamas and Hezbollah from Australia's list of designated terrorist organisations is being deemed disgraceful by the New South Wales Premier. A pro-Palestinian activist group is calling for the terror listings to be lifted. Chris Minns says that will never happen. Families would no longer have to travel overseas for revolutionary cancer treatment under a Victorian coalition plan to bring a new therapy to the state. Jess Wilson is pledging to establish Australia's first proton beam therapy service at the Peter MacCallum Cancer Centre. Victoria's Shadow Health Minister, Georgie Crozier, says the commitment will build on Peter Mac's existing capabilities.
8: It will make an enormous difference for those with cancer, especially children, who sometimes their families have to travel overseas to get this very precise radiotherapy.
5: It comes more than a decade after it was first promised by former Premier Daniel Andrews. To sport and in rugby union, Wallabies coach Les Kiss is backing Joseph Suwalahihi to deliver on the wing in Saturday's Bledisloe Cup opener. Kiss says the All Blacks will test him in the air.
9: That aerial game is pretty important, and both Max and Joseph did very well last week. I've no doubt it's going to be important again, so fingers crossed that works.
5: Suwalahihi starred on the edge during Australia's upset win over South Africa. And in the AFL, Giants veteran Stephen Canelio has signed on to play his 16th season in 2027. That's the latest news and sport. I'm Gareth Stafford.
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10: Tonight we're heading for a low of 13 degrees and tomorrow a top of 27. Should be partly cloudy, but low chance of rain.
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10: 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Coming up in just a few moments' time, we've got a very special guest on the line, Lee Bryce, with his latest single, When the Kingdom Comes, from the album Sun Riser, and here's a little taste.

That track coming up in just a few moments' time, so make sure you don't go anywhere. We'll also check about what's happening around the region and chat about who's in for Friday Live tomorrow. Kicking it off tonight is Cody Johnson, I'm Gonna Love You, on Voice FM's Red Dirt Radio.

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0: They come from James chapter 5, verse 16. Therefore, confess your sins to each other and pray for each other so that you may be healed. The prayer of a righteous person is powerful and effective. That's today's encouraging words. If you'd like to refresh, you can always open the Bible app on your phone today. Coming up after this track, Lee Bryce on the phone. She's a good

0: 92.9 Voice FM. It's Red Dirt Radio on your Thursday evening, and we are joined by a very special guest right now. He's one of the country music scene's biggest names, with multiple number one hits, millions of records sold, and career spanning more than two decades. From hits like I Hope You're Happy Now and Rumour to his latest number one, When the Kingdom Comes, Lee Bryce has built a reputation for songs that connect with people on a really personal level. His brand new album is Sunriser All Nighter, and today we're joined by the man himself, Lee Bryce. Welcome to Red Dirt Radio.
1: Man, thank you for having me.
0: So good to join you. Looking forward to having a chat, but I just wanted to start by saying thank you for your influence on countrifying some of CCM's biggest names for King and Country with your collaboration with the track Checking In. What was it like working with those boys on that movie?
1: They're really awesome. I mean, that's the first time I really got to know them. You know, they were kind of label mates, but I've been gone on the road for so long, and they've been in their world for so long. We really hadn't met, you know. And then, I mean, I knew their music, and they knew mine. And this song came in, Checking In, and it was really kind of a thing to where I put it on hold, and I wasn't positive if it was gonna make the record, because I had some other material kind of like it, even though it's so great. But then Joel, from the band King and Country, he said, "Man, we want to cut it. Why don't we cut it and you sing it with us?" I was like, "Well, that checks both boxes." So it was really fun. And then we actually met on the shooting the video, and it was. He's extremely talented at a lot of things, and you know, part of that is the video world. His show, their thing is really amazing to see, their live show and all that kind of stuff. So he's a great dude, and his wife is so special. We've gotten to know them a little bit, so that was really cool.
0: Well, Lee, you've had a pretty incredible so far already. You're still releasing great music. And a lot of songs on this latest sort of double album, isn't it? So I'm just wondering, when you look back, what are you most proud of in your career so far?
1: Well, to be really honest with you, and it might sound like on purpose timing or something, but the honest to God truth is, you know, other than I don't dance, like that I was my whole... like goal as a kid to grow up, meet a girl, surprise her with a song that I wrote for her at her wedding and make her feel like a princess and it be on the radio and do all this stuff. That was kind of like the big moment for me. But I can tell you, to this point, to this day, I wrote a song with my wife, and it is, if I had to play one song out of all 32 of these songs, or really a lot, any other song I've ever written, if I could only play one, I would play When the Kingdom Comes. That song just means the world to me, and it kind of where it came from. And that goes all the way back to my roots, you know, and my raising, and also where I'm at in my life now and where this world is, I think. And I love that song so much. And I'm so excited that a lot of people around the world actually connect with it too, like I hope they would.
0: Yeah. I've listened to it a few times already, looking forward to playing it shortly. On Red Dirt Radio. But I'm just wondering, you've written so many songs for yourself and for other people. I guess you sort of touched on this, but what stands out to you? You've written a song, you think, yeah, that's a great track. What makes a great track?
1: You know, it's really hard. It's like, you know, if you're a really good DJ, right? Or if you're a really good carpenter, you can go, you know, you can go build a solid house. You can go do your job well. So I know I can go write a good song pretty much any day of the week, right? That's not the luck part. It's like you just keep your bar high, right? Really high when you're writing. And even if you think you reached that bar, you just got to keep going forward. And then there's this thing that happens. Sometimes it ends up being just a really good song. And sometimes, for whatever that reason is, it ends up being that song that connects on that other level. There's not a lot of rhyme or reason to it, no pun intended. Like, you know, like it truly is at that point a matter of just kind of God and like the world and where it's at and like what people are digging. I mean, you know, it's sometimes it's timing. Sometimes it's, you know, one little lick in the song. Sometimes it's what you say in the song. But all we get to do is write the best songs we can with the highest quality and truly try to make it matter and feel hitty, you know, feel like exciting or feel, make people feel something. But you don't ever know if it's going to reach that next little level, you know?
0: Well, I've been working
1: my
0: I've been working my way through the album, and so many great songs in there. I'm just a bit curious, what's the heart behind the album title Sunriser?
1: Well, that's why there's so many songs on it, to be honest with you. I actually had started the record literally 3.5 years ago. And through that process of the first, it was like 17 songs. I was going to call it You, Me, and My Guitar. And when I got done with it after all that time, it kind of took a relief off of me. And so I was able to put my brain switched back over to songwriting mode instead of producing mode. And so I went on the road with a couple of friends while I was out playing shows, and we wrote like 9 songs. And they all were in the moment of where my life is. And every night, we wrote till like 6:30, 7 o'clock in the morning, because I wouldn't get off stage till 12. And we might sleep in, you know, half the day to keep up where I have to get my rest, or else I wouldn't be able to sing. But being down the road at night, you're free. You're able to just kind of like have fun writing music. No. Well, that goes down. So those songs mattered to me. And so I wanted to record them all. And then as I added a couple more to it, I realized I was up on the front of my bus and watching the sun come up with my bus driver. And I'm like, man, sunrise, you got to earn a sunrise. You know, he said, I mean, I see it every day. I said, well, you know what? Mark is my bus driver. I said, well, most people in the world just get to, they just see a sunset and they can see it or let it go. It's not a big deal. They can hopefully enjoy it, but that just happens. Most people, you got to, on one way or the other, you have to earn a sunrise. If you're going hunting, you got to get up in the dark. If you're going to work all night or play all night or, you know, I mean, there's so many things that make it to where you got to earn a sunrise. And I think that makes a sunriser a kind of a special human being. And so it felt like to me that it could bring the whole record together.
0: Is that where the next part comes in, Sunriser All Nighter?
1: Yes, kind of like, well, I'm a sunriser, and it used to be from the staying up all night, you know, partying, and now, you know, I'm a sunriser for I'm getting my kids up every morning and cooking and making them breakfast and taking them to school and da da da. So I thought, well, we can't leave out the all nighters because they still are on the other end. They get to see the sunrise, so it kind of just worked out. It was one of those things that wasn't planned. It kind of just happened that way.
0: Yeah, I love hearing the story behind that. I just wonder if we narrow in When the Kingdom Comes, this track, it's a really powerful song about pain, hope, faith, and ultimately love. Where did the idea for this track first come?
1: So one of my best friends, John Stone, and he co-produced a couple of albums of mine with me. That title itself, just the title, When the Kingdom Comes, came to him. And he had texted, who is now a writer, my wife and me, said, hey, got this title. We got to write it right now. And it was like 10 o'clock at night. And I was on the road. I said, well, y'all go, you know, sit down and mess with it, write it, you know. But as soon as I heard the title, I heard what you're hearing whenever you play the song. Like, I saw it. I heard it. It was like clear as day to me. Well, when they went and messed with it and they sent me like kind of a work tape of what they had sort of started on, I was like, well, I got to be honest with you. That is not where my head was, you know, on it. I said, but listen, y'all started, y'all can go ahead. But they said, no, let's just stop. And it was a year that went by, about a year that I waited till the night. It was the time was right. And that inspiration came. I said, you know what? It's time to write. Because I'd always knew we were going to write it and get it right. But it was just waiting on that time. And that special night came. And we sat on the back porch of my house. And we poured a glass of wine and we dug into what we knew the song really meant and where it came from. And it fell out as fast as you can imagine. And I think part of that was because it's just been stewing in me. And it was just, it was a beautiful night. And then the record turned out exactly like what I was hearing in my head. So God just gave us that. I mean, it was God that gave it to us. But John Stone was, he goes, hey, we got to write a song called When the Kingdom Comes. I said, oh, I'm in.
0: So good. So Lee, you said this song has a much bigger purpose for you and that your hope is that it might bring someone closer to Jesus. Why was it important for you to be so open about your faith through this track?
1: Well, my mother, when I was younger, I led worship at like Christian camps and in a couple of churches. I led like youth group worship, you know, with music. And my mama always was like, hey, you know, when you get a job, like you should be a Christian singer, you know, because I went to Christian concerts and I went to gospel concerts, you know, that we grew up listening to the old school four guys up there harmonizing, you know, the bass singer, you know. I grew up in that and my mother was like, you should do that. And I said, well, Mom, I said, I don't know what it is that's pulling me towards just playing secular, you know, country music. I said, but Mom, if you think about it, you go to a Christian concerts and most of the people there are Christians and they've been introduced to Christ and they've been introduced to what we already know and we live by. I said, so I feel like if I can be a representative in the secular world of music, I could possibly have a lot more people really see what Jesus is. And then I've subtly, if you go back through my records, it's sprinkled in everywhere. This one obviously is like way more just in your face about it, you know? But I just feel like, and my mama, she's getting older now. And we've been having a little hard time lately and just we're spending as much time as we can with her. And so that song being out right now, I know would just make her extremely joyful. And for that, you know, that song kind of for her is her time is coming and it's going to be joyful for her. So I don't know. There's a lot to it, but it's my life and it's, you know, and it's time to let people know and they need to hear it.
0: Yeah, exactly right. There's a line in the heart of the song about a day when there'll be nothing but love left. For someone listening who might be going through a really difficult season right now, what do you hope that they take away from When the Kingdom Comes?
1: Well, that's the truth is that no matter what season you're in, and honestly, hopefully people can hear this and they may have no idea about even what When the Kingdom Comes really even means. Jesus coming back. But even without that in there, I just hope that people take away from the fact that a season can be coming in your life that might, like you said, might have you down, might have you out, might have you wrecked, might have you, but it's gonna pass. And there is gonna be a day when it's all gonna be okay. And the pain is gonna be gone. And then it's because there'll just be nothing left but love. And this just that's why the line says what it says, you know, and a lot of that is straight out of the Bible. But truthfully, even if you aren't a believer, I just hope you believe that, you know.
0: Well, Lee, thank you so much for sharing about what's happening in your life and with this album, in particular this track. 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
1: 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Thank you for having me.
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0: Duncan Toombs, I Go Home. We had Duncan on the show a few weeks ago. Local Toowoomba boy. It was great to catch up with him and hope he'll be back around this part of the country soon. But for now, let's see what's happening around the region.
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0: Well, this Saturday, the 10th of October, the Peace Lutheran Church Gatton welcome you along for 12 hours of prayer and worship. It's happening from 8 a.m. for 12 hours seeking God together. That's the Peace Lutheran Church Gatton. Make sure you jump on social media and check out how that one is going to be unfolding. Something else coming up Sunday, the 11th, so this weekend, Toowoomba Together is assisting Top Blokes with their October Lift the Load Men's Mental Health Campaign by co-hosting a walk in Queen's Park on the afternoon Sunday, the 11th of October from 3:30 p.m., finishing with a sausage sizzle. Top Blokes is using October as the month, raising awareness and raising funds for their ongoing work with schoolboys and young men. 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

months ago. They left me with his ashes, and he left me with a note. It read, "Son, you know I love you. From this world I've been released. And I know you'll know just what to do so I can rest in peace." So I hung on to his ashes and the words he said, and I went out for inspiration to the old man's shed. As I opened up the door, I could still recall his face. As he would try and tell me sternly, everything must have its place. Well, he tried to educate me, but I never quite could see. 'Cause he had so many hammers, how many hammers do you need? Oh, with all these nuts and bolts and washers, there is nothing he would waste. Yes, in my old man's shed, everything must have its place. Well, that man could build the Taj Mahal with nails, clamps and glue. If something ever broke, he knew exactly what to do. And I'd watch him at that workbench in a state of grace. Yes, and everything he touched, it was meticulously placed. Well, there were ropes and there were ladders, there were brushes, there were leads, and a poster on the fridge when the Dragons won in 63. I'd try and borrow something and leave without a trace. Well, every tool it had an outline, everything must have its place.

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Yes, in my old man's shed, everything had had its place.

Suddenly it struck me, I knew exactly what to do. I opened up a jam jar, I emptied out the screws. And then I poured the old man's ashes in with a smile upon my face. And then I left him there within the shed. Everything must have its place.

0: 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Yes, in my old man's shed, everything must have its place. My old man's shed, everything has got its place. My old man's shed, he found his final resting place.
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0: Jake Whittaker in My Blood. It's Red Dirt Radio on Voice FM, a voice for hope. 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
3: Tonight we're heading for a low of 13 degrees and tomorrow a top of 27. Should be partly cloudy, but low chance of rain.
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3: 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Jay and the team there, fantastic station sponsors. Well, we're already 1 hour down in Red Dirt Radio to the go. We had a great chat with Lee Bryce just before. If you happen to miss it, don't worry. 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To kick off this hour, though, one of my favourites, the Wolf Brothers, I Am Australian, here on Red Dirt Radio, A Voice for Hope.

God's Country, Blake Shelton, right here on Voice FM's Red Dirt Radio. And one guy that would say Australia is God's country is Steve Grace. He's coming up now.

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0: Music there by Jamie McDonald, Left It in the River, right here on Voice FM's Red Dirt Radio. 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Super Sedan's Queensland title is happening tomorrow, racing kicking off from 4 p.m. with production sedans, street stocks, junior sedans, Formula 500s, junior Formula 500s. 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

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Those last couple tracks, music by Brendan Walmsley, The Rascal Flatts, coming up next. Does it get any more Aussie than this? True Blue, John Williamson on Red Dirt Radio.

0: 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Just a reminder, tomorrow morning, live in Studio 3, it's New Hope Creative with Cameron and Michelle. Would love to see you there. Bring your coffee, 8:30 a.m. at 469 Hume Street. A couple of live songs and an interview. It would be great for you to be there and experience it on the Morning Brew with Jace, kicking off around 8:30.
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1: In the midst of crisis, it can feel like God has abandoned us. When we're in the depths of the COVID-19 pandemic, with major cities locked down, economic futures in the balance, and people's mental health under pressure, there was a general sense of hopelessness. David wrote Psalms that were deeply personal and reflected his own fears and concerns. Yet he finishes one of his Psalms with these words, "But I trust in your unfailing love. My heart rejoices in your salvation. I will sing the Lord's praise, for he has been good to me." If you're in the midst of a crisis, struggle, or a general sense of hopelessness, let these thoughts from the Psalms be your word of encouragement today. Stay strong.
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3: Tonight we're heading for a low of 13 degrees and tomorrow a top of 27. Should be partly cloudy, but low chance of rain.
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0: come from James chapter 5 verse 16. 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
0: Coming up Thursday, October 15, it's Toowoomba Christian Networkers Breakfast happening again. Hume Reads Church of Christ on Hume Street, 461. A community of Christian business leaders who come together with purpose to build genuine relationships, pray boldly over each other's business, and invite God into every part of our workplaces. Free breakfast and coffee will be available, so make sure you come on by around 6:45 a.m. for a 7 o'clock start as we network and pray together. Saturday, the 17th of October at 10 a.m, it's Toowoomba's Deaf Expo. Aims to demystify deaf and dying. The free day will have an expert speakers with Q&A panels, dozens of exhibitors, and valuable resources on legal, financial, and end-of-life care. 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

Ann Wilson, Rebel, it's Brad with you for Red Dirt Radio, and it's another week come and gone, but we'll be back again next Thursday from 6 p.m. to do it again. Don't forget, tomorrow morning, live in Studio 3 for the Morning Brew, it's New Hope Creative with Cameron and Michelle, going to be in playing their latest single and probably another song or two as well. Make sure you drop on by 469 Hume Street. Love to see you there. But to finish tonight, it's Alabama, because he lives on Voice FM, a voice for hope.

0: Do you need to take a look at yourself through God's eyes? I'm Danny Sinnott with another Brave to Go. There's a saying that God doesn't call the equipped, he equips the called. And there are so many examples of that in the Bible, from Moses to David and even Esther, to name a few. Why does he do that? Well, there are probably a zillion reasons, but whatever that might be, the fact remains true. You see, God doesn't call us by our weakness, our past, or our insecurities. He calls us to rise up to our potential. In the Bible, a guy named Gideon is under siege, cowering and pleading with God in prayer for the freedom of his people. Can you imagine how helpless and afraid he must have felt? How inadequate in defending his people, and yet God sent an angel to him and addressed him by name, saying, "Stand up, mighty warrior." You see, God didn't view Gideon by his past or current circumstances. He lifted him up by calling him by his potential, by his destiny, like Esther, for such a time as this. So if the enemy sees a vision of negativity in the way you view yourself, cast it off and view yourself through God's eyes. Beautiful, precious, irreplaceable, beloved, cherished for eternity. For more resources, podcasts, and videos on doing life together, head on over to our website, braveenough.org.
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6: Isn't there more to life than just the few years we live on this earth? There's got to be more. And there's more than just making money or being successful. There's just far more important things. As I said, you know, where do we spend eternity? That should be one of the big questions we should all ask.
7: That's two-time Masters champion Bernhard Langer sharing about the most important thing in life, eternity, and your relationship with Jesus Christ. He's our guest today on Focus on the Family with Jim Daly, and I'm John Fuller.
8: Yeah, thankfully I was able to meet up with Bernhard last year while he was here in Colorado Springs at a PGA Tour of Champions at the Broadmoor. He was so gracious to agree to tape before he started his, I think, second or third round.
7: Oh my goodness.
8: Yeah, I'd be like, what? I can't do that. But he was very gracious. He has quite a story growing up in humble beginnings in Germany, working as a caddy as a young man, and then falling in love with golf. And through a lot of hard work, he made it to the top of his sport. And now he is in his late 60s. He is one of the most winningest players in history. I'm not sure if that's grammatically correct.
7: It conveys the idea.
8: Yeah. And of course, he landed in the World Golf Hall of Fame, which is a great honor. But the thing that changed his life and his family's life forever was an encounter with Jesus Christ. And you'll hear that story today.
7: Mm-hmm, yeah. Bernhard is known as the father of German golf. And he's now in his 20th season on the PGA Tour of Champions, the second all-time winner on the European Tour. And he played in his final Masters tournament last year, and with that event underway this week, it seemed like a great time for us to share this conversation on Focus on the Family with Jim Daly.
8: You came out of the womb kind of swinging because your mother had a diagnosis of a high-risk pregnancy. What was going on there? And
6: I wasn't supposed to come out of the womb. My mother had one son. He passed away when he was 3 months. Then she had another son that lives. He's my older brother now, 5 years older, and my manager. Then she had another one, our sister, Maria. And when she had her, she was told by the doctor, you should never have another child, no more pregnancy, because you will die and your child will die, and then you leave a husband with two little kids behind. But they were strong Catholics, and in those days, you didn't abort, period. So she got pregnant, and that was me. And so now the doctor says, you got to get rid of this pregnancy of this child. And yeah, she says, no, I'm not doing it.
8: Yeah. Bernhard, that attitude, focus on the family. We are an organization dedicated to fight for those preborn babies and their moms. So I really appreciate that. I always, you know, I was born into a poor family. I was the last born. My mom was 42 when she had me. Doctors tried to talk her into aborting me. And, you know, we both sit here making it through that gateway into life. Does it give you a special insight or drive about that passion for life?
6: Well, it certainly does, and I think in my case, I believe there was spiritual warfare from the very first day. You know, the evil one didn't want me to be alive.
8: Huh.
6: And at least that's how I see it.
8: Oh, I think it's accurate. The scripture says in John 10:10, the thief, meaning Satan, comes to steal, kill, and destroy.
6: Right.
8: And he had you right at the top of his list, it sounds like. So moving along from there, you were just a couple of years older than me, but that was post-war Germany. What was that environment like as a little boy growing up in what was like a rebounding country?
6: It was, very difficult in terms of we didn't have anything. I mean, my dad didn't have a car till I was 12. That's when he could afford his first car. We didn't have a television till I was 8, and it was black and white with 3 channels. They came on at 6 and turned off at 10. And that was it.
8: Right.
6: So, you know, things like that. We never really lacked food because my parents worked both very hard to provide food. But in terms of clothing, I don't think I got new shoes till I was about 12 or 14.
8: Yeah.
6: We didn't even have a bathroom in the house initially that they built with their own hands. This tiny little house, because my dad was a bricklayer. We had an outhouse and we used newspaper, stuff like that.
8: It was. Now, in Germany, you had, I believe, the draft, so you had to do a compulsory military time. But there's where you first had a setback physically. What happened in all that context?
6: Yeah, it was, for me, the worst time of my life. I was 18 when I finished my apprenticeship as an assistant pro. I got my diploma as a head professional, and I thought I was going to make a living teaching golf. But I won the German National Clothes Championship when I was 17, and a businessman in Cologne said, if you're interested playing the European Tour, just playing tournaments, I will help you financially. I said, ooh, that sounds exciting. And so I contacted him. He sponsored me. We struck a deal. And at age 18, I went to the European Tour. So 1 year on the European Tour, I did okay, finished 56 on the money list, and got exempt for the following year. Then I got drafted into the Air Force. I was 19 years old. That meant my whole career got,
8: put on hold.
6: Put on hold for 15 months. And the first 3 months was boot camp. And one particular morning, they said, okay, today we're going to march all day long. It was in January, frozen ground, 30-pound backpack, rifle, and we go out there walking around the fields and into the woods. And the guy in charge, basically not even 20 years old or whatever, but he was in charge. He said, today we're practicing low airplane attack. And we said, so what does that mean? I said, well, low enemy airplanes flying at you, shooting machine gun bullets at you. You throw yourself on the ground as quick as you can, so you're a smaller target than standing up. So he showed us, throw yourself on the ground, and we did that hundreds of times. Now imagine 30-pound backpack. Every time you hit the ground, that backpack does that, right, into your back. So I made it through that day. Next morning, 6 o'clock, the alarm went off. I tried to get out of bed, and I couldn't. I was in excruciating pain. Couldn't lift my hand, couldn't lift my foot, couldn't roll, couldn't do anything. So I was sharing a room with 7 others. We were 8 in a room. And they said, get out, get up. They're going to give you hell if you don't get up. You got to be on time. I said, I can't. And they thought I was joking,
8: right?
6: Because they were drunk most nights because they treated us so bad that, you know.
8: Coping mechanism.
6: Exactly. So, and I didn't do that. Anyways, finally an officer came and literally said, get out. You know, we know you're just acting like you're in pain or something. I said, no, I'm in pain. I can't move. Anyways, make a long story short, they called the ambulance, sent me to the hospital, had a stress fracture in my lower back, L4, L5, and 2 bulging discs. So 6 weeks in the hospital with my feet hung up, so to take the pressure off, and I thought I was done. I thought my golf career was over.
8: Right. You know?
6: But I was able to get back, do some rehab, and to this day have not had a back operation, even though I've had lots of back problems in the years to come as well.
8: That's amazing that you were able to overcome that. I mean, that usually is a sports-ending career. Let's move to the Masters. I've had a chance to play the Masters, not in the Masters, but play Augusta. I needed to correct that very quickly, didn't I? But it's a beautiful course. You step onto the property and boom, you're in a special place. But that's kind of where a lot of spiritual things happened for you as well, right? I mean, you won it, I think it was in 1985?
6: It was, yeah. I won in 85 after finishing in second in the British Open twice, just in 84 and 81, I think. But when you win, they take you immediately to Butler Cabin, which is like 30 yards away from the 18th green, and you get interviewed. And the first question, I think, was, well, Bernhard, were you watching the leaderboard at all today? And I said, you know, I learned when I'm at the top of the leaderboard, I start playing defensively, and when I'm not on the leaderboard, I get kind of down on myself because I'm playing so poorly. So I said I was trying not to watch the leaderboard at all and just play as good as I could. And I literally said, but on the ninth hole, I walked to the 10th tee box, and I had a quick glance, and there's this big leaderboard, and I saw Curtis Strange and at the top, and I was next, I think. And I said, on life, camera and all that, Jesus Christ, I couldn't believe I was four shots behind Curtis Strange. And I thought nothing of it. So, but that night, I couldn't sleep at all. And I'm gone. You've just become a major champion. That's what you've dreamed about. And you just got married a year ago. You got a beautiful young wife. You're on top of the world. I was ranked number one in the world when the world rankings came out shortly afterwards. I had everything this world could offer for a 27-year-old and more. But I had an emptiness, and I had no idea what it was, no clue. So we drove to Hilton Head for the next tournament. I played a practice round with Bobby Clampett, who was one of the young superstars at the time. He was supposed to be the next Jack Nicklaus. And he was a believer, so we finished our practice round on Tuesday, and he goes, Bernie, why don't you come to the Bible study on Wednesday night, tomorrow night? And I go, Bible study? What exactly are you doing? You know, I grew up Catholic. I didn't have my own Bible. I went to church, confession, try to be a good human being. So he said, oh, we have this chaplain, Larry Moody is his name, and he comes every Wednesday. We spend an hour together, and he either teaches out of the Bible or about a topic, you know, that can relate to our lives. So I said, well, Bobby, I'm not sure I'm going to come, but thanks for the invite, and I'll talk to my wife, Vicky, and we'll see. So mentioned it to Vicky. We decided to go. We had nothing else to do Wednesday night. And 3 days earlier on Sunday evening, when I made that comment, Jesus Christ, Curtis Strange is four shots ahead of me. Larry Moody, the chaplain, and Scott Simpson, another believer, were watching on TV. And, you know, they heard me swear on international television. And they said, let's pray for this German fellow that one day he would use Jesus Christ in a different way.
8: Wow.
6: And here I am 3 days later walking into the Bible study that Larry Moody is teaching, and Scott Simpson, who was a skeptic for 3.5 years, he went to the Bible study to prove that the Christians are all idiots and Christianity is rubbish. Took him 3.5 years to become a Christian. Anyways, I walk into the room, and what does Larry Moody teach on? John 3:3. You have to be born again. If he had thought of anything else, I would have said, yeah, I've heard that before. I heard that Sermon on the Mount. I heard, you know, Jesus did this wonder or that. I've been going to church for 25 years. But he was teaching about born again, and the Catholic Church where I grew up never talked about being born again. They had talked about being a good person, earning your way there. And the Bible says nobody can earn their way there. No one. So I was very curious. I wanted to know the truth. So I went to Larry Moody after the study and said, what kind of Bible are you using? And he flipped it over and said, oh, it's the NIV, New International Version. But they all more or less say the same thing, no matter what version you get. And he says, I recommend you buy your own Bible and start studying. And if you have questions, you can ask me. So make a long story short, about 3 months later, after going to more Bible studies, start reading the Bible, it was very clear to me that I had to be born again. And that I was never good enough on my own to earn my way to heaven, but Jesus did all that for me. I just had to believe in him. So I got on my knees, prayed the prayer, the acceptance prayer, and that emptiness that I had was gone.
8: Yeah. I mean, that's so I could see the emotion in your face even today. And that was years ago, but that ability to leap to a point of faith, it's an amazing transition, right? That hole in your heart. Yeah. So many people, Bernard, have that hole in their heart. I've talked to gay activists, and they've talked about, you know, if we just get marriage, it'll fill that void in our heart. And I will say to them, I don't think that'll do it. And sure enough, to their credit, a couple of them came back, talked to me, and said, it's not filling that space.
6: Right. Well, it's like me. I had everything, you know, I had everything you could.
8: Right.
6: Earthly, I had more than I could even have imagined, coming from a little village and being a bricklayer's son, being a multimillionaire and playing golf with kings and queens and the heads of state and having success all over the world and all that. It's like incredible, but I still had that emptiness because God was missing in my life.
8: Yeah. And what an amazing transition. Scott Simpson actually has been a supporter of Focus on the Family. Your friend,
6: surprised.
8: The golfer. Yeah, what a great guy. In that regard, I mean, you've had so much success in every direction. I just met your son and his wife and your little granddaughter, who is so charming. She's a bundle of energy. So often we look at that, and we see this in Proverbs. Is that a great source of joy for you, your four children, your grandchildren? I mean, when you think of your family, just speak to the importance of that.
6: Oh, absolutely. Family was always important to me. And, you know, besides God, my next priority, really. So we're very blessed that all of our children believe in God. And we have now four grandkids, which is, you know, a whole nother story. Is just gives you purpose, you know, on top of obviously sharing the good news. But one thing I also wanted to mention, you know, when I became a believer, my brother was my manager, 5 years older than me.
8: Okay.
6: And he was watching me like a hawk. He thought I'd fallen into the deep end. I've joined a sect or something like that. And he told me that a year and a half later. He says, I've been watching you. And I was really worried about you, but I want what you got.
8: Wow. That's terrific.
6: So he became a believer. My parents became believers. I mean, there's a story, but sorry.
8: No, I appreciate the emotion. It's real.
6: We built a home in Germany, my wife and I, because I thought I was going to play on the European tour, not the U.S. tour. And we had the staircase, wooden staircase, going up, and put a little niche in the wall, and we put a, this was before I was a believer, put Mary in there, you know, wood carving from Oberammergau with Mother Mary with the Jesus, because that's what Catholics often pray to, right? Well, one day when I became a believer, I didn't want to pray to Mary anymore, so I took the wood carving out of there and put it in the attic. My mother sees Mary is missing. She goes, where's Mary? I say, sit down. So we had a long discussion. I said, where in the Bible does it say I have to pray to Mary? If you can show it to me, I will pray to Mary. But if not, then accept Mary is gone and pray to Jesus, pray to God, because you don't have to go through Mary to get to God. You can pray directly to her, to him. So we had many discussions along that line, and finally they all turned to be become believers.
8: Oh, man, that is exciting. Yeah, it's cool. What, that's a, just a life well led. And, I mean, even, again, that emotion that you have, but what a beautiful thing God allowed in your life to draw your family into relationship with him.
6: Yeah,
8: and well, all through and your perseverance.
6: I think the Bible talks about that, right? There's blessings of a thousand generations or many generations, you know, but there can also be curses.
8: Probably right here at the end, that idea of legacy, we've touched on it a bit, but when you look back, you've had it all. You're still doing great, winning tournaments, making money, 67, you're still doing great. But when you look at it overall, that legacy that you hope your children, your grandchildren, all the great-great-grandchildren that are going to see that you were their great-great-grandpa, right? Look what he accomplished. But what would you say to them that they have to know? I mean, I know the answer, but in that context, and that's speaking to the rest of us as well, you've got the money, you've got the fame, but most importantly, you have the Lord.
6: Yeah, you have to have a personal relationship with Jesus. That's really what matters, because it's all about him. You know, he created us for a purpose. We're his. We're only living on this in this world for whatever amount of time it is. It's like a little dot on a long line of eternity. So the big question is, where do you spend eternity? In hell or in heaven? And how do you live your life here on earth? You know, including myself, we're so focused on what we're doing today, and if things go wrong, we get upset. And instead of having an eternal view, we have a worldly view, and I fall into that trap many times. You know, like right now, I'm focused on the U.S. Senior Open, because that's what I'm going to do.
8: Well, you're teeing off in a couple hours, so sorry we interrupted that.
6: No,
8: we're grateful, that's for sure.
6: It's not, but that's just, you know, we're so caught up, and the evil one has a amazing way of keeping us busy. You know, we have these iPhones, handies. Yeah. I mean, we can be reached day and night, and it takes our time, and we don't spend enough time anymore reading the Bible. It's just being still, spending time with God, which should be the priority of our lives. But the evil one's keeping us busy. We keep ourselves busy, and it's less and less of that. And sadly, I have to say, I've lived in America now 40 years. You know, this country was built on spiritual principles, right? In God we trust. Many are moving away from that, and it's not doing us any good.
8: Yeah, I totally agree on that. The opportunity to share Christ, as Scott Simpson did with you and other players that are Christian, Mark O'Mara, I know there's a number of really solid believers, both in the younger PGA Tour, but also the Senior Tour. Have you been emboldened to do that? Are you able to talk to other players to say, hey,
6: absolutely,
8: I was where you're at, but let me share with you?
6: Yeah, you know, we still have Bible study every Wednesday or Thursday, depending what tour you play on. We just had one actually last night here at Colorado Springs. And we always try to encourage non-believers to think about it, those that are sitting on the fence, or just find the truth, you know. Yeah. Isn't there more to life than just a few years we live on this earth? There's got to be more. And there's more than just making money or being successful. There's just far more important things, as I said. You know, where do we spend eternity? That should be one of the big questions we should all ask. And
8: the question.
6: We have been extremely blessed by Larry Moody, the chaplain. He was the chaplain on the PGA Tour for over 40 years. You know, he ministered to Scott Simpson, Larry Nelson, Tom Lehman, on and on. There's a list of Larry Mize. I mean, I'm only mentioning a handful. There's dozens and dozens that he's poured into. And he's still doing it now on the Champions Tour. He's been out here over 10 years.
8: Oh, my.
6: So, you know,
8: faithful service.
6: Yes, very much. And very solid, you know, great foundation.
8: Well, Bernard, we so appreciate you being with us. We know you got to go do your thing. But thank you, first and foremost, for just standing for Christ, unashamedly. And when you look back to that comment at the Masters of using his name in vain, do you feel that forgiveness? Do you know the Lord said, okay?
6: Absolutely. I felt that forgiveness as soon as I accepted him. You know, I felt like he promised all of our sins are forgiven, past, present, and future, if you accept him and you repent. And the one thing we didn't discuss, and I hope I have one more minute.
8: Sure.
6: The second time I won the Masters in 93, so now 8 years later, I was a Christian. And they take me to Butler Cabin again, and the question was, you know, is the first victory more important or your second Masters? Which one means more? And I said something along the lines, well, you know, they're both very important. First one is first time I became a major champion, but to me personally, the second one is more important because it's Easter Sunday today and we celebrate the resurrection of Jesus Christ. So I believe I'm the only guy in Butler Cabin on interviews that mentioned Jesus Christ twice, once in a bad way, once in a good way.
8: Well, I love the sense of humor in that. And I believe God understands, certainly forgives you, and what a wonderful testimony, Reinhard. Thank you so much for being with us.
6: Thanks for having me, Jim.
8: Boom.
7: 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Bernhard's ongoing witness for the Christian faith is so admirable. Thanks for listening to Focus on the Family with Jim Dealey. I'm John Fuller.
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1: It never ceases to amaze me how we manage to rework God's word to suit ourselves, to make it say what we want it to say. People argue about all sorts of things that, if we were honest, are plainly obvious. There is one way, one truth, plain and simple, and it's like a firm foundation beneath our feet. Hi, I'm Bernie Diamond. Great to be back with you again. Today we're going to take another look at your life from a different perspective. This week on the program, we're talking about staying focused on the God-given purpose that we have in life, but not in some legalistic sense, not this idea that God has a plan and therefore I have to conform to his plan, whether I like it or not. Actually, God gives us a choice to walk away from his plan, and many people do. I did for much of my earlier years. But there's this thing that I keep coming back to again and again, that God's made you in a certain way and me in a whole different way. And he's given us each the days that he set aside for us, and you and I are going to have different gifts and different dreams and different purposes and different days. And real fulfillment and real joy and real life only happen when we're living out who God made us to be and when we're living out what he made us to do. That's what I love about God. It's not that he's full of a whole bunch of do's and don'ts. It's not that he puts us in a straitjacket. It's that he has this awesome plan to make us this complex, intricate, wonderful, beautiful creature created in his own image and yet absolutely unique, and then to plan a life for us that fits hand in glove with who he's made us to be. And yet you and I, we manage to find all kinds of way to wander away from that plan and then to miss out on the joy and the fulfillment that lies in God's plans and God's purposes for our lives. You and I, we find all sorts of ways to

idea we get into our heads that doesn't quite fit with God's word. Well, hey, we all have that. They're just little sins. And as long as we keep away from the big ones, who cares about those little ones? We may never have quite put it in those words, but that's how most of us think. That's how most of us operate. Now, let me say this. The Bible knows nothing of this human hierarchy of sin. To God, sin is sin. It's about missing the mark. You can miss by a little way, you can miss by a long way. Missing is missing, right? And so as the Apostle Paul counsels Timothy about rekindling his gift and staying focused on the purposes that God has set before him, he actually takes some time to deal with sins, many of which appear to be more the little ones. Let's have a listen. 2 Timothy chapter 2, beginning at verse 14. Remind them of this and warn them before God that they are to avoid wrangling over words, which does no good, but only ruins those who are listening. Do your best to present yourself to God as one approved by him, a worker who has no need to be ashamed, rightly explaining the word of truth. Avoid profane chatter, for it will lead people into more and more impiety, and their talk will spread like gangrene. Among them are Hymenaeus and Philetus, who have swerved from the truth by claiming that the resurrection has already taken place. They are upsetting the faith of some. But God's firm foundation stands, bearing this inscription: the Lord knows who are his, and let everyone who calls on the name of the Lord turn away from wickedness. So here Paul is telling Timothy how to shepherd his flock. And the big thing that he's on about is to warn them to stop wrangling over words, to avoid profane chatter. Well, what's the big deal here? Can't people have an opinion? Can't there be healthy debate? Smack bang here in Paul's exhortation for Timothy to stay focused, to rekindle the gift that God has placed in him, to guard the treasure that God's entrusted to him. Why would Paul seemingly go off on this strange tangent, telling Timothy to tell his flock to be careful about what they say and who they listen to? Because it's the little foxes that spoil the vine. Or to use Paul's analogy here, this loose talk will spread like gangrene. Yuck. Okay, what loose talk? It's talk about the most important thing of all, truth. What's true and what's not. It seems that there were some people with some rather long and difficult to pronounce names wandering around spreading the lie that the resurrection of believers had already taken place, which seems kind of silly since by definition the people spreading the rumours had missed out, though. So what's Paul's point here to Timothy, and why 2,000 years on are we talking about this when the main topic of our conversation over these weeks is staying focused on the plan that God has for our lives? Well, the answer is really simple. I have seen so many people led astray by others who throw red herrings into the conversation about the truth. And then people go chasing after that. And before you know it, instead of being focused on what God's calling them to do, they're off on a tangent miles away from where God wants them and needs them to be. I know one man who spends his life being ultra-critical of church structures. In his view, there shouldn't be any leaders. We're all equals, and there shouldn't be a preacher. We should just sit around and chat together about the Word of God. So when over coffee I've asked him to tell me where in God's Word he comes up with that, he kind of fluffs around and gets back to his theme and hardly ever comes to church or participates in any sense of community. It's really sad, because he's a very clever guy and in many respects a delightful human being with much to offer. What he should be doing is offering his gift, his ability, his unique contribution to the body of Christ. Instead, he's off on some theory that ain't in the Bible and he's missing out. Friends, we can pick holes in just about anything. And church being full of a bunch of sinners on a journey is about the easiest thing of all to poke holes in, let me tell you. But what happens is it's like gangrene. It ends up robbing us of life. The good news of Jesus is pure and simple. God so loved the world that he sent his only Son so that whoever believes in him will not perish, but have eternal life. That's the firm foundation here. The firm foundation is that God knows which of us belongs to him and which of us doesn't. And when we belong to God, because our faith is in Jesus Christ, we're not there to argue about this or that or pick holes in this or that. You know what I'm saying? That takes us way, way off course.
That's not how we rekindle the gift that God has put in us. That's not how we make an impact in people's lives for Christ. That's not how rivers of living water end up flowing.

0: out through our hearts into a parched, dry land? Let me encourage you, if you're off on something, if you have a bee in your bonnet about this thing or that thing, take your bonnet off. Let the bee out. Get back to a firm foundation in Christ by reading His Word, by praying, by learning, by growing, by serving using your special gift and your special ability. God did not put us here to argue about what's truth and not. God's Word is clear. It is abundantly clear. It is crystal clear. And God's truth in God's Word is His solid foundation, His solid rock beneath our feet. For some people today, it is time to get your life back on track. 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
2: In 1857 in New York City, Jeremy Lanphier started a lunchtime prayer meeting praying for revival in his nation. And after advertising the prayer meeting widely, only six people turned up. After 3 weeks of faithfully gathering, his prayer meeting had 40 people joining in for daily meetings. On October 10 that year, the stock market crashed. Suddenly people were flocking to the prayer meetings. Within 6 months, 10,000 people were gathered daily for prayer in New York City alone. Other cities experienced a renewed interest in prayer too. Chicago had 2,000 people praying. Louisville had several thousand people praying. And in 1858, the New York Tribune devoted an entire issue to news of this revival. Prayer rather than preaching was the main focus. Meetings were informal. Anyone could pray, speak, lead a song, or give a word of testimony with a five-minute limit placed on each speaker. This led to the Third Great Awakening in US history. It then spread to Ireland, Scotland, Wales, England, Europe, South Africa, India, Australia, and the Pacific Islands. Many people were saved, backsliders returned, conversions increased. Families established daily devotions, and entire communities underwent a noticeable change in morals. Many preachers returned to the truths of the gospel and Christ and his cross, all because one man saw the trouble his nation was in and decided to get on his knees and pray. Are you willing to get on your knees and pray for your nation today? I'm Matt Prater. For more, go to historyanchors.tv.
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1: 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If we find out someone's struggling, we sometimes treat them as we would someone who broke their leg. We'll send them a text and a couple of meals and hope they'll be fixed in a couple of weeks. But that's usually not the case with mental illness. Mental ill health can last weeks and months and years and decades. And although a food voucher would be nice, what we really need is for somebody to keep showing up indefinitely. When I was in my darkest depression, I had a friend turn up every Friday and make me go to Coolangatta for a walk on the beach. This went for nearly 2 years, and a lot of the time, I wasn't that much fun to be around. His commitment to me during this time is a big reason I'm going much better today. If you want to help people grow in their mental well-being, be prepared to commit for the long haul.
4: For more candid conversations on faith and mental well-being, check out sunburntsouls.com.
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2: Hi, it's Jamin, your 1 minute coach. King Solomon, referred to as the wisest man who ever lived, says that we should seek wisdom above all else like it were a precious treasure. In order to really solve significant issues in your life, you need to encounter true wisdom. So what is wisdom and how do you differentiate it from the cheap substitutes? True wisdom is the intersection of these three things. Firstly, it is spiritual. Wisdom is universal and ancient. 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No one owns wisdom, they are merely channels. Secondly, it is practical. Wisdom is simple, complete and intelligent. Wisdom is never abstract or aloof. And finally, wisdom is transformational. Wisdom is known by her children, i.e. wisdom always produces fruit. True wisdom leaves a mark, changes the game, and creates lasting transformation. Seek wisdom like your life depended on it. For more information, go to oneminutecoach.com.au.
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0: What's on Voice FM? 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
1: What do you do with your dreams of the future? Have you seen the Hugh Jackman film, The Greatest Showman? It's kind of this musical reimagining of the life of P.T. Barnum. It's one of those stories that reaches in and grabs your heart. Seeing someone overcoming odds and achieving their dreams does have a profound effect on us all. Which leads me to ask the question of how we determine if our dreams are from God or if they're based on our own preferences. Jesus said, "Seek the kingdom of God above all else and live righteously, and he will give you everything you need." God knows that the process of seeking him is essential in answering the question of the future. Thankfully, he does not leave us without the means of discovering the answers by reading the Bible. You can live out your dreams, but it's worth consulting God first. This is Russ Matthews with God in 60 Seconds. To open up more space for reflection and conversation about God, go to thirdspace.org.au.
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1: Do you need a hug? I'm Danny Sinnott with another Brave to Go. I've always been a hugger and a huge believer in the healing power of authentic, appropriate touch. And I know there are some people that just don't do hugs, and that's okay too. Years after I finished delivering a sermon at church, I was asked to meet the congregation at the door to greet them on the way out. It's always interesting to watch people's reactions. Some give a polite nod on their way out the door, others scurry past, hoping not to make eye contact, others shake hands, and some hug. Well, this day I had all of the above until I encountered a young woman on the verge of tears who just wrapped her arms around me front on with intense emotion. Being a hugger myself, I was totally fine with it. And then once the hug had already lasted about 20 seconds, the Holy Spirit said to me, just hold her until she lets go. So I did. I'm pretty sure that hug lasted a few minutes. There was immense love and healing for her in that moment. Long story short, that moment propelled her into healing from incredible trauma, and she went on to be baptized a few months later. Jesus was present, and I guess he's not afraid of touch or affection. So many of his healing ministries were done through touch. And there's record of John the disciple, whom Jesus loved, reclining on the breast of Jesus. Healthy, appropriate, healing touch. What the Holy Spirit had directed in that moment is actually consistent with modern day neuroscience. One psychologist stated this, "A good hug must be wholehearted. You can't do it halfway." Two people, the hugger and the huggee, face each other and embrace each other with their full chests touching. Yes, it is intimate. The hugger should be focused on the huggee with purposeful intention to offer comfort. It is literally a heart-to-heart experience. The heartbeat of the hugger can regulate the heartbeat of the huggee. Lastly, and very importantly, the hugger must embrace the huggee until the huggee is ready to let go, and not a moment before. Neuroscientists have learnt that when humans get emotionally upset, our bodies react and manage the increased energy, and these physical reactions bring discomfort at best and at worst are unbearable. Hugs and other forms of non-sexual physical soothing, such as hand-holding and head-stroking, intervene at the physical level to help the brain and the body calm down from overwhelming states of anxiety, panic, and shame. Do you need a hug? For more resources, podcasts and videos on doing life together, head on over to our website, braveenough.org.
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3: I've got a special book at home. You see, in the 1930s, my uncle went off to war, the Spanish Civil War. And while he was there, he had his hand blown off. When he got back home, he wrote a book of poems. And the one time that I met him, the only time, he gave me a copy. And what makes the book amazing is that it's his story. There's another book. In fact, the most important book in the world, the Bible. And it tells the story of how Jesus went off to war for you and me, and of the sacrifice that he made so that we might be with him forever. And what makes it the most amazing book of all is not only that it's God's story, but that you're a big part of it. He did it for you and for me, so give thanks that you can be part of God's story today and for all eternity.
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2: One of the most popular Christian songs ever is I Can Only Imagine by Mercy Me. The song was written by Bart Millard after a tough time in life. In the movie of the same name, I Can Only Imagine, it tells the story how Bart was abused as a young man. His mother abandoned him and his father beat him up regularly. After graduating from high school, he left and ended up joining a Christian band, Mercy Me. After a few years on the road, he really struggled to connect with audiences and was challenged to really search his heart as to why he wasn't connecting. After travelling home to visit his father, he realised that his father had changed. His father had started reading the Bible and praying and really was transformed. Bart had to find it in his heart to forgive his father. Bart Millard had a father wound that needed to be healed. He then found out that his father had a terminal illness and he was able to spend the last days of his father's life caring for him. And it was out of that time of healing and restoration that he ended up writing the song, I Can Only Imagine. What a great story of redemption and transformation for Bart's family, knowing that his father would be in heaven forever with a new body, walking by the side of his Saviour. That's how the song, I Can Only Imagine, came about. I'm Matt Prater. For more, go to historymakers.tv.
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2: Jesus' first followers weren't perfect. They weren't religious elites or spiritual giants. They were fishermen, tax collectors, everyday people. When Jesus saw them, he didn't give a lecture or a checklist. He simply said, "Come follow me and I will make you fishers of men." Mark chapter 1 verse 17. And they dropped their nets and went. That invitation hasn't changed. Jesus still says, "Come follow me," not "come when you have it together" or "come when you understand everything." Just come. Following Jesus doesn't start with knowing the whole Bible. It starts with trust, saying yes to the journey, even if you're unsure of the destination. You'll stumble, you'll grow, you'll change, but you won't walk alone, because the one who called you is faithful. If you've been waiting for a sign, this is it, he's calling. Are you ready to follow?
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1: Hi, it's Jamin, your 1 minute coach. Positive psychologist Ellen Jackson says that the MEDS acronym is such a useful way of thinking about a baseline for mental health. Mindfulness, exercise, diet, and sleep are four simple and practical elements of not only a healthy body, but more importantly, a healthy mind. If you are struggling with mental health right now, focusing on basic movement, good sleep, healthy meals, and some simple mindfulness really will make a significant difference to how you're feeling. Mindfulness, exercise, diet, and sleep are no longer considered optional extras for superheroes with lots of time and money. This stuff is par for the course. If you are not getting your meds, you are almost certainly in survival mode. All your energy is invested in not dying. There is nothing left to focus on growth and development. Focusing on meds is not an issue of forcing yourself to do the things you don't want to do, but treating yourself with loving kindness. Are you getting all of your meds right now? For more information, go to oneminutecoach.com.au.
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2: Jesus spoke of a wise builder who built on rock. 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

0: ones who are still alive today. For me, number one, Lisa Bevere, because she's an itinerant minister just like me. Number two, I'd invite Bill Gates because I love his enormous vision to use all his resources to eradicate child disease. Number three, Araceli Sigali, the first Spanish woman who climbed Everest and still looks feminine in climbing gear. Number four, I'd invite Gordon Fee because he's a humble and gracious theologian who knows an awful lot about God. Number five, Seinfeld, because my dinner party could get all too serious too quickly. What about you? What five guests would you invite to dinner? And why would you invite them? It's an interesting question because it highlights who our heroes are. And who our heroes are shows us who we are. To grow into the full potential God has given us, we need to keep positioning ourselves around those who are bigger than us, people we can learn from, both those we are close to and others who probably could never come to our dinner table. You're listening to Tanya Harris of GodConversations.com.
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2: Jesus tells a parable, a story, about wheat and weeds. A farmer has planted wheat, but someone else has sown weeds across his field. 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There will be periods when you may think someone is a weed, but you can't be sure. Be patient, be watchful, be wise, and don't jump too soon. You could find yourself damaging the wheat and leaving the weeds undisturbed.
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2: Don't have an affair. I know that should be obvious information, but just don't do it. The person you're looking at might look great now, but gravity's going to catch up with them and they'll get saggy too one day. Your kids may resent you and eventually you may resent them. If you go through with it, all you're doing is swapping one set of problems now for another set of problems later. Sometimes the regret takes a while to kick in, other times it's instant. I had a mate who had an affair and he said that the second it was over, he rolled over and the weight of the world and the dread of his decisions came in and crushed him like a tidal wave. There was no time to cuddle or have a cigarette. It was instant remorse and he's paying the price to this day. I know people don't like getting told what to do, but today I'm just going to tell you, don't have an affair.
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4: I'm Danny Sinnott with another Brave to Go. Sometimes we don't realise why we have a need until we experience a situation where we're left feeling vulnerable. I remember being in the very early part of my ministry and doing my best for God. I was on fire and willing to serve wherever He needed. But one ill-informed board member strongly criticised the work we were doing. And being young and inexperienced, you know, I just froze and it triggered some of my childhood brokenness. I remember feeling very vulnerable, unsafe and protected. And then all of a sudden, our pastor, with a Holy Spirit-filled boldness, stood to his feet, faced the accuser head on and fought on my behalf. And he protected me, putting the person in their place and affirming my calling. It was the first time that I could see God tangibly fighting for me as my defender. And it was great healing in that moment. The Lord will fight for you too. You need only be still. 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
1: Can something that fails to mention God actually cause someone to think about him? In the Amazon Prime film called The Map of Tiny Perfect Things, it moved me to think of God and be thankful. This film may not go down as a classic, but it was an impressive little film. Interestingly, the film does not mention God at all, yet all it did was make me think about him. It moved me to be thankful for my family, health, home, and salvation. These are all just the beginning of my personal map of perfect things. I could even hear the words of Ephesians in my ears, giving thanks always and for everything to God the Father. This silly little movie made me love my God even more. Let me ask you something. What tiny, perfect little things make you thankful to God? And have you taken time to be thankful today? This is Russ Matthews with God in 60 Seconds. To open up more space for reflection and conversation about God, go to thirdspace.org.au.
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1: Eddie Wu is the high school maths teacher and internet sensation who won the Australia Day Local Hero Award in 2018. After one student couldn't make it to class, he decided to film his maths classes and put them on YouTube. Now he's reached millions of people all around the world with his WooTube channel. Eddie says he's not a teacher who is a Christian, he is a Christian who is a teacher. He said, "My understanding of the reason people are given the gifts they have is to serve those around them, both in the Christian context and in the world today." He says that you only have to scratch a little beneath the surface of any subject to find the design of God in it. But with mathematics, it's so obvious. We talk about the fact that the universe is designed in this way, and you can find all of these patterns. Do you think that's a coincidence? One of the things he loves to point out is that we call the universe the cosmos, which means ordered and structured and designed, as opposed to chaos. And the reason why we find these mathematical principles is because there was a designer, but we didn't just spring into being. It has immense beauty. Why on earth should the equations of the earth be beautiful? The answer is because we have a beautiful designer who designs things beautifully. So for me, he said, it's a source of marvelling at the way that God has crafted the universe. I'm Matt Prater. For more, go to historymakers.tv.
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2: There are times life feels like a storm, unpredictable, overwhelming, impossible to control. That's what the disciples faced in that boat when a fierce storm broke out. Waves crashing, wind howling, and Jesus? He was asleep. But when he stood, he simply said, "Peace, be still," and everything obeyed. Mark chapter 4, verse 39 tells us, "There was a great calm." That's who Jesus is. He rules over chaos and calm. Whether your storm ends today or not, he's in the boat with you. And that changes everything. Peace isn't just when the storm stops. It's knowing who you're with in the middle of it.
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6: 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Stay with us.
7: Hand before you walk out the door to face the world and say, Lord, you know, bless our marriage. Be with us as we're apart from each other today. Give us wisdom. Like I said, it doesn't have to be a long drawn out thing. Just acknowledge that God is a part of the marriage.
8: That's Lee Morgan, and she and her husband Trey join us today on Focus on the Family with Jim Daly. They'll have practical ways that you can better love your spouse, strengthen and protect your marriage. Thanks for joining us. I'm John Fuller.
9: John, it does feel like marriage is under attack. I mean, we use that language, but man, it's just, you know, John 10:10, it says the thief comes to steal, kill, and destroy. Mm. I think the number one object for the enemy is our marriages, because if he can destroy those, he wins so much. Yeah. And I mean, it decimates our kids, et cetera. So that's why here at Focus, we fight for marriages in the most positive biblical way. We want your marriage to thrive, to do well. But let's fight together for our marriages, each and every one of us, Gene and I included.
8: Mm-hmm. Yeah, this is a show that will help strengthen your marriage. In fact, our couple today, Trey and Lee Morgan, have written a book called 10 Ways to a Stronger Marriage. Trey and Lee are a husband and wife team. They have 4 adult children, and they're creators of the Stronger Marriage Workshop. They host and speak around the country. They've been married for 36 years?
7: Yes.
8: Okay. And they've turned some of the wisdom that they've collected along the years and their perspectives in this book, 10 Ways to a Stronger Marriage.
9: There's got to be 11. Come on.
7: Oh, sure.
8: Just only 10.
9: Well, first of all, welcome to Focus on the Family.
7: Thank you very much.
9: Trey and Lee. Lee, let me ask you, because John didn't say it, but it was 4 boys you raised.
7: Yes.
9: Mm. I mean, you were the only woman in the house.
7: Yes.
9: How did that go?
7: A boy mom. You know, in retrospect, I look back and think, God must have known that I needed boys. I tend to run late everywhere I go. I would never have had time to do all the hair and the frill of little girls. I think he just knew. I don't do drama well.
9: Okay, and well, that's the key.
7: Yeah, so that's it.
9: Well, Gene shares that with you. We have 2 boys,
7: yes.
9: And it's, you know, it's a mess. When you don't have that little girl, or you have all girls and not that little boy, it's
7: yes.
9: A little hole in our heart, I think, as parents. But I'm proud of what Gene has been able to do with our boys. I'm sure you've done a great job with your sons as
7: Thank
9: well.
7: Yes.
9: Talking about marriage, I mean, they talk about, you know, one of the best parenting things you could do is do well in your marriage. Speak to that concept a little bit about how important a marriage is to the family and to the world.
10: Well, for us personally, our goal has always been to build a marriage that honors God, that blesses us. And as we've done that, we're looking now and realizing that it's not only blessed us, but our kids. Mm-hmm. We have our grown children that have come to us going, we didn't realize how important it was that we got to see y'all being married and doing married things and being affectionate and going on dates. And so we're realizing we want to honor God with our marriage. We want to end our life going, we did it. We built a great marriage. But we didn't realize is that it's blessing our children from our example and even, we believe, our grandchildren. And I think one of the greatest things you can do in this earth is to leave this earth going, we've built that marriage that has done that, and it's set that example.
9: Boy, it's so true. And nothing's foolproof, obviously, but meaning the children, the grandchildren, they're also true. Created beings, Adam and Eve made their choices, right? And God was their father. But in that context, I mean, you set up predictability, you know, that your kids and grandkids will do better. And all the social science shows that. Well, let's get more practical. You guys met in high school. And we all went, aww. But Jean and I met after college, you know, just right while I was ending my schooling and she was still in the middle of it. And we weren't at the same school. But talk about going to high school together.
7: Yes.
9: And then, you know, take us through that. Okay. I will. Or,
7: so we
9: yes.
7: went to the same high school, but Trey is a few years older than me. So he mm-hmm. finished high school before I started
9: high
7: school.
9: Oh, you said that with a little bit of pride.
10: But
7: we were youth group sweethearts.
10: That's it. We were youth yes. group. We went to the same church together and we're in the same youth group. And so as I was kind of in the youth group, she was coming into the youth group, and we connected and dated for 4 years throughout all of that time. And when she got out of high school, we married. And in the 80s, that was legal. You did that sort of stuff.
7: And quite truthfully, that's the only reason my parents let me date an older boy was because they knew his parents. I mean, they were friends at church. And so
9: they all knew it was good.
7: They knew
9: it wasn't odd.
7: Right.
9: Yeah, that's good. Now, in the book, one of the funniest things you talk about, and I think we can all relate to this. This is such a guy thing. How much communication should be valued in the relationship. Mm-hmm. So when you guys are dating, you're saying hi to each other, you're spending evenings together, then you go home and get on the phone together for another hour or two. Speak to the importance of communication. And really, is it realistic to keep it going that hot, even in marriage? Mm-hmm. I don't mean, you know, in a physical context. I mean, just talking. Because you want to talk together.
7: Yes, for sure. Well, we laugh when we do our marriage workshops now. We tell the younger couples, we couldn't text all day like you guys do. You know, there was no such thing as texting. So we, you know, spending time on the phone after dates, was the only way we could continue to connect. And we laugh that we spent so much time on the phone. We think, what in the world did we talk about? You know, we wonder really what we talked about. But it doesn't matter what you talk about as long as you're talking.
9: Yeah.
7: Because if you're talking, you're learning about each other. And that's still so true in marriage. The more you talk, the more you learn about each other and you grow.
10: Yeah. We fell in love because we talked. You know, we were attracted to one another, but we really connected when the talking started. And for us to continue that, we've still got to talk. You can't just stop once you get married.
9: Okay, this is relationship 101, Trey. Us guys.
10: I know. I'm one of
9: them. Put the cone of silence over Lee for a minute. Once we get married, it's like now we're down to one word answers. How was your day?
10: You.
9: Great.
10: I hear you. Mm-hmm. Yeah.
9: What did you want for
10: today?
9: Dinner?
10: Mm-hmm.
9: I don't care.
10: Yeah.
9: You know. Why do we lose that edge? Yeah. Is the hunt over, so to speak, and we've won the prize and we don't feel like we need to do that any longer? And speak to how critical it is, again, for us guys in the cone of silence here, to be able to spur each other on to more conversation.
10: That was something I had to learn. Once we got married, it was kind of like, well, I know who she is now, and we're married now. And it wasn't that I didn't want to give information. It's just I felt like I would come home from work and she had been home that day with a toddler and a baby and she'd ask me about my day and she'd go, what'd you do today? And I'd say, nothing. And she would, yeah. And
9: I just sat as a blob.
10: Exactly. She said, I know you did something today, you know?
9: No, but not a thing.
10: That's it. I thought the details of my day were extremely boring and that she wouldn't be interested, but she was. And so when it clicked and she finally got that through my head, I began to, and still today, I'll come walk in the door. How was your day? It was good. What'd you do today? I will never say nothing. I will start with the details of my day and fill her in, and it makes her happy. And if that makes her happy, that makes me happy because that's part of it.
9: Lee, would you say that's true of most of your girlfriends? I don't know. I would tend to lean in Trey's direction. I mean, if I were listening to me, I'd be bored. So that may be one reason we don't go into great detail because we're thinking of how we would be hearing this.
7: Right.
9: How do women think?
7: Interesting topics. Well, you know, women talk about everything.
9: I didn't know that.
7: That's you know, things that are not that interesting of topics to talk about. But yeah, I think when I finally made him understand, maybe it wasn't even so much about me wanting to know all of those boring details as much as it was, I just wanted to connect.
9: Yeah, that's the key.
7: I was making that bid for connection. And yeah. if he would just share, you know, some of his day with me, I would feel connected.
9: Lee, let me ask you this question. In the book, you mentioned the bedroom chair. This is going to cut way too close to home for me.
8: I loved this.
9: Because I don't think I've learned all the lessons that you two have learned yet. But talk about the bedroom chair and what it did for you functionally, Trey, and how you didn't like that, Lee.
7: Right. Oh, yeah. So the bedroom chair, I think we all have one, right? Where the dirty clothes, maybe even the clean clothes, they just
9: semi-dirty.
7: End up semi-dirty. That's
9: mine's
7: it.
9: Semi-dirty.
7: The semi,
9: they
7: the
9: go
7: ones
9: into
7: that
9: a...
7: you've worn once, they end up on the chair, so you know, hey, I've worn these,
10: again.
7: Yeah.
10: I can
7: but I can
10: again.
7: Wear them again.
10: I thought I was doing her a favor
7: right.
10: by not just throwing it in the laundry well. For us to have to do laundry, and so it goes to the chair. Or okay. some people probably have maybe a treadmill that works the same way.
9: Correct, but, yeah. But you know, in other words, it's not where they should be.
10: It's not where they should be, and Lee would kind of hound me about it, and I would get that. I really should have done a better job. It was not responsible of me, but it was a very guy thing to do sometimes. And she I think it was by accident. I cleaned the chair one time. I think she had been saying clean the chair, and I got the chair all cleaned up. And I remember she came through and she hugged me and she thanked me. She said, "You don't know how much I appreciate you cleaning the chair." I said, "I didn't know which ones were clean or dirty." And she gave me so much praise. I thought, I got to do this more often. This was great. And so I started keeping the chair clean because it was like, boy, if that makes her that happy that she'll go out of her way to give me that much praise, then obviously this is something I need to do better on.
9: Yes, we have two chairs in the room, but I just pile them up in the floor. You know, I got my semi-clean pile. Don't touch that. I'm going to wear those again. Mm-hmm. And then one day I cleaned everything up, that's and Jean right. was like, thank you for
7: yes.
9: that. She didn't have to say anything. I got the hint. But.
7: Yeah. Well, it takes a lot of effort on my part to not say anything. It really does, because I tend to be a little nitpicky. I mean, I want everything in its place. And so I could harp on things like that if I'm not careful. So I have to be very intentional about, you know, just, I can let that slide. There are some things you can let slide. You know, pick your battles.
8: I appreciate that, Lee. Now, what about you, Trey? Are there some things that you can kind of pick your battles on when it comes to communication with Lee?
10: You know, it's for me, I'm a little bit more laid back, and so I don't have as many battles to pick. The thing that I have had to work hard on in marriage is we're very two very different people, and I am an on-time guy. She's a... If running late were an exercise, she'd be very, very fit, you know. And so she struggles with being on time. And so we've learned to adapt, and I've had to be patient and choose to, you know, at times to take my own car somewhere,
7: right.
10: you know, when we lived close to someplace where we were going. So we've had our issues we worked through and things.
9: Well, but what you're saying there is resolve it so the conflict is minimal to none. Mm-hmm. You know, if this is a pattern, this is a pattern. And mm-hmm. you don't have to make it an argument every time.
10: That's
9: find
10: right.
9: a solution that's to right. the pattern
10: pick
9: that works battles. For the two of you.
10: Yes.
9: That's what's so good. I think, you know, what I've experienced is the older we get, the more years we're married, the better we are at that. Mm. I think in our early years of marriage, those things that were molehills that mm-hmm. then mm. looked like a mountain,
8: yeah.
9: over time, I think both of us have learned to kind of recognize it as a molehill. It's not a big deal.
7: Mm-hmm.
9: Lee, let me ask you, under this banner of making time for your marriage, which is, I think, one of the 10 ways you have to prepare this, having four sons and then leaving them at home, that was hard for Jean and I with two sons.
7: Yes.
9: Partly because of the mischief.
7: Yes.
9: So I'm just assuming with four boys, you may have had twice the mischief that we had.
7: But,
9: yes. But being able to let go of that and get a babysitter, I'm sure they were fine babysitters, someone from church, and then you go out on a date. But could you really relax as a mom of four boys?
7: You know, I think when they were very, very small, it was harder. But once they were older, you know, it was just like, oh, we needed that time away to just to reconnect. And it was good for them.
9: Uh-huh.
7: You know, we say that it was good for them to see us. They might have whined and cried and not wanted us to leave.
9: Right, sure.
7: But in, you know, long, big picture, they could see that mom and dad love each other. Mm-hmm. They need time together. And so it was easy to leave them knowing that it was good for us.
9: And I think for young couples, they need to hear that
7: yes.
9: it's okay, especially young moms, because I think they panic and they're not, the value of investing in the marriage is quite high.
7: Right.
10: One of the things we were blessed with was church friends where yes. that had kids the same age as ours, and we would kind of make a deal with them where we'll watch your kids this Friday night if you'll watch our kids next Friday night. And so we would swap babysitting. That the kids thought it was awesome because they got to play with their friends two weekends in a row. Mm-hmm. And it saved on, you know, we didn't have to pay money to for a babysitter.
8: Yeah.
9: Lee, you mentioned the book about the deer hunter's wife. I like this story. I know a few deer hunters who are listening right now. Bill, I'm thinking of you. But speak to that wife and what she did to engage her husband.
7: Sure, yeah. She had zero interest in going deer hunting.
9: Who would have thought that?
7: Right? And yeah, she came up to us after a workshop one time. She said, "My husband will never take me on a date. How do I get him to take me on a date?" And she said, "All he ever wants to do is deer hunt." And Trey said, "Well, have you been deer hunting with him?" She said, "No, why would I ever want to go deer hunting?" And Trey said, "I tell you what, you go deer hunting with him, and you're probably going to have to ask him if you can go because he's quit asking you to go with him, right?" And she said, "Oh, yeah, he quit asking me a long time ago." But Trey said, "You go on a deer hunt with him. You have a good time." You know, she did. They had a phenomenal, I mean, she said, you know, it was cold, but we cuddled in the deer blind. We watched the sun come up together.
9: Right.
7: She said, I don't think they got a deer. Mm-mm. But she said, we had such a great day, you know, together. And then the very next weekend, he took me on a date.
9: Hmm. Oh, wow. So it started to cascade. I'm thinking
7: take.
9: The reason they didn't get a deer is because they were talking too much.
7: Right.
9: That's
7: very possible.
9: I mean, I don't know everything, but I think that's probably
7: there.
9: It.
7: Yes.
9: Trey, you and Lee were both in ministry but struggled to seek God. This is so common. I mean, I'm making it sound like it's, but all of us, I mean, Christian leaders, pastors of churches, mm-hmm. this is common to all of us, that development of spiritual intimacy mm-hmm. together. I think partly because we take it for granted. You know the word, I know the word, we love the Lord. Okay. But how to continue to develop that spiritual intimacy appetite.
10: Yeah. And it's, you know, we went to church together, we worshiped together, we read Bible together, we prayed at meals and with family together, we would pray for each other. But there was never a time where we actually sat down and prayed together. We never climbed into bed at night and said set of prayers together. And when we realized we were really missing out on this, we became more intentional at going, we've got to start doing this and doing a better job at it. And it really opened up some really deep intimacy that we had been missing. You know, we all understand sexual intimacy and intellectual intimacy that comes through conversation, but we really didn't notice the spiritual intimacy that was missing in there. And when we connected that, which includes God, you know, I got to, when she prayed, I got to see places in her heart that, you know, generally were reserved only for God and vice versa. And so it became such a powerful thing. And we've read new statistics today that talk about couples who pray together on a regular basis and a daily basis, the divorce rate drops to less than 5%, you know, and it's like that there's obviously something to that. And we need to be good at that. And then we need to encourage other couples to connect spiritually together.
9: Lee, I think, you know, again, I think for men, you're always in dangerous territory when you're speaking for all men. So I'm not trying to say that. But generally speaking, we don't pay attention to this. I mean, we're just, you know, we're out trying to make a living and do the things we need to do. But from your perspective as a wife, what are the things that you're wanting or needing? Now you get to talk on behalf of all women in terms of developing that spiritual connection. What are we missing? If you're in a room with 20 guys and you're coaching them, okay, husbands, here's what you need to know. What would you tell them?
7: Yeah. Just take their hand before you walk out the door to face the world and say, "Lord, you know, bless our marriage. Be with us as we're apart from each other today. Give us wisdom." You know, it doesn't have to be a long, drawn out, sit on the couch for 30 minutes prayer session. Those are great too. But just to acknowledge, you know, God, please be a part of our day as we're away from each other. And then also when you come together again in the evening before bed, you know, take each other's hands and say, you know, thank you for our marriage. Please continue to bless our marriage. Like I said, it doesn't have to be a long, drawn-out thing. It just acknowledge that God is a part of the marriage.
9: It feels like, too, what a woman hears in that and her emotional reaction to that is to open up.
7: Mm-hmm. Yes.
9: And, you know, women, we know through our counseling at Hope Restored, one of the big things is a sense of security that they need to feel. Mm-hmm. And again, men, you know, haven't I provided that? I mean, yes. We get lost in all that.
7: Yes.
9: But for women to feel that you're seeing me, you know what I need,
7: yes.
9: and that prayer just like that yes. is so meaningful.
7: Well, it takes vulnerability for sure yeah. to open up in prayer, and men don't want to feel vulnerable. Am I correct
9: That's
7: in that?
9: True. Yeah. That's true. Now, Trey, oftentimes when we're talking about, tell us what we need to know, Lee, men will write us and say, why are you man bashing?
10: Yeah.
9: So you got to represent
10: yeah.
9: the other part
10: mm-hmm.
9: of this.
10: I will. Yes. I will. I'll yeah. be one of the, because I am a man. I love speaking to men from a standpoint of, you know, as a man, we're really good at being the I'm going to protect my family, and, you know, I'm going to teach my kids to play ball, and I'm going to teach them to hunt, and I'm going to teach them to fish. And one of the things that God wants us to do is to be that man who not just provides for the family and not does those things, but also leads the family spiritually, and to step up and be that guy who says, we're going to pray together at the table, or we're going to go to church together, we're going to read our Bible together. And so it will open new doors in your marriage that you have never imagined if you'll just take a little bit of time to try to be more the leader if you struggle with that in your marriage.
9: And that's good. Now, the other click is speaking to the women. There's 20 women in the room, and you're going to say, well, ladies, this is what your husband really needs.
10: Yeah.
9: So now you're dancing on the
10: yeah.
9: floor here. Go
10: well,
9: ahead.
10: I have never met a wife yet that has said, I don't want my husband to be the spiritual leader in the house. Most of them are going, I want more of that.
9: Yeah.
10: And they love it when their husbands are. And
9: you know, one of the things you mentioned in the book, and I think this is great. I just want to get to the reality of it, though. Treat your spouse better than they deserve. That's a little bit of a nuance. And I think the answer I'm looking for from both of you is, okay, how do you get there emotionally? I get it, but it's not going to be that easy.
7: Mm-mm. It's not easy.
10: Well, we like to remind each other, and we like to remind ourselves that it's, you know, I'm going to treat her better than she deserves, because that's how God treats me every day.
9: Yeah.
10: God is way better to me than I deserve, and I always want him to forgive me quickly, and I want all these things, and then sometimes we hold these petty grudges against our spouse or against other people, and we've just kind of tried really hard to make it our goal. We're going to treat one another better than they deserve, because that's pretty much how God treats us every day.
9: You know, I have a friend, Matt Hurd, who's a former pastor here in town and has his ministry now, but he does a talk on the lavish love of God. Mm. And it's such a great reminder, but think of that in the marital context. If we're going to be Christ-like to our spouse, that means the lavish love of God, to portray that to them.
10: That's good.
9: Wow, that is kind of the essence of what you're saying there, by treating them better than they deserve. Mm-hmm. It's that lavish love.
7: It
9: it's not what we deserve from God. It's what he chooses to give us.
7: Yes. Mm-hmm.
9: Isn't that amazing?
7: It is amazing. And, you know, in a godly marriage, there's no place for selfishness. And that's where we get things wrong. When we're too concerned about what we need, then we are what our spouse needs. And if we can just wake up every morning and say, what can I do today to bless my spouse? You know, I'm not going to worry about myself, but what can I do today to bless my spouse? And then if we carry that through, then chances are they're probably going to be thinking, what can I do to bless her in return?
9: Well, I love that. In fact, you call it out-bless your spouse.
7: Yes. Mm-hmm.
9: But, Lee, come on, just between us girls, you don't know my husband. I don't want to bless him. He
7: yes.
9: doesn't deserve a
7: yes.
9: blessing. Speak to her.
7: Yes. So then you do what you're doing to serve God. Maybe you just don't even think about, you know, I'm going to pick up his dirty socks out of the floor because I'm serving God today.
9: You happen to have that example ready, I see.
7: Right.
10: That's good.
9: No, I think that's so true. And it is an attitude adjustment, mm-hmm. right? Mm-hmm. So much of this is attitude.
7: Yes.
9: You know, okay, God loves me, so therefore I have to love my spouse. That's not the attitude you're looking for, right? It's the want to.
7: Yes.
9: Let's do this better. Well, what a great concept. I mean, 10 ways. I'm sure we could come up with 11 or 12, but let's go with 10 ways to a stronger marriage. And Trey and Lee have done a wonderful job pulling this together. Let's end with this one. The couple who is trying to get by, I'm paying the bills, mm-hmm. the kids are young, you know, they're pulling on us and she's tired. We don't have time for physical intimacy or, you know, let alone spiritual intimacy and all the other things. What do you say to that couple when they come to your conference and they're the first ones in line going, help?
10: Yeah. They're going to have to be intentional. So it's so easy to take our marriage and push it to the back burner and focus on the things that are still important but less important, the jobs and hobbies and kids and PTA and Little League, and we're going to have to move that marriage back to the front burner. And there's so many good helps out there through marriage workshops, through a marriage book, podcast episodes. There's so much information to kind of help you reconnect and reclick, and the main goal is don't give up. We've had times in our marriage that we look back and we go, you know, we've had peaks and we're so thankful in the valleys that we didn't give up. The peaks you never think about giving up, but in the valleys you're kind of like, is this worth it? And now we've hit a portion of marriage where we're like, we're so thankful we didn't quit in the hard times because we're enjoying the good times.
9: Yeah, that's so good.
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1: We each have a special gift or ability that God's given us, unique to us. And so often we have a dream for using it, but somehow it doesn't ever quite happen. Somehow this special gift or ability just ends up becoming ever so ordinary without much of an impact in this world. Have you ever wondered why that is? Hi, I'm Bernie Diamond and welcome again to the program today as we take a look at the impact that God is calling you to have from a different perspective. You know, on the one hand, the world's always shouting at us that we're special, that we deserve the best, that we should pamper ourselves and aspire to achieving this or that. By and large, it's advertising industry hype, reaching into our desire for significance. You realise, though, that what they're really doing is playing on our insecurities in order to get us to part with our hard-earned cash, because quite obviously, whatever it is that they're selling will help us to feel secure. Of course, it never works that way. It never does that. So they try and sell us the next thing and the next thing. That's how the whole cycle works. The result of this inexorable cycle is that most of us don't think we're anything special at all. Most of us have so much of the world's dirt sprayed all over us that any specialness we might have had ends up being obscured, hidden, as it were, under layers of muck. And yet, in each one of us, there is something special, very special, not because you or I happen to be super clever or anything like that. Paul tells us that he knows that in his flesh, in his human nature, he's rotten to the core and that there's nothing good to be found there. We're special because you and I are made in the image of God, and he's given each one of us a special gift or ability to use for his glory, if only we can find it amidst all the muck. So today, we're going to have a look at what God has to say about all that. If you've been with me this last week, you'll know that the thing that we're exploring on the program is the special gifting that God has given to each one of us, because he has a purpose for our lives. And you won't be surprised if I tell you that who he made each one of us to be is a perfect match, an absolutely perfect match for what he's planned for us to do. Someone whose call in life is to work with kids is going to have a special mix of compassion and teacher and encourager in their makeup. And because that's how they've been wired, they're going to absolutely love working with children every day, whereas that has sent me absolutely bonkers. And someone who does what I'm doing is going to love telling stories and have a way of putting words together and holding people's attention so that they can do what they do. And I'm sure that would drive the person who loves working with children absolutely bonkers too. Now, this is not just me saying this. It's in God's word. God has brought us into his kingdom through Jesus Christ, not just to bless us, but to let our gifts and our abilities be a blessing to other people. Have a listen. Ephesians chapter 2, beginning at verse 1. You were dead through the trespasses and sins in which you once lived, following the course of this world, following the ruler of the power of the air, the spirit that is now at work among those who are disobedient. All of us once lived among them in the passions of our flesh, following the desires of the flesh and the senses, and we were by nature children of wrath, like everyone else. But God, who is rich in mercy, out of his great love with which he loved us, even when we were dead through trespasses, made us alive together with Christ. By grace you have been saved, and raised up with him, and seated us with him in the heavenly places in Christ Jesus, so that in the ages to come he might show the immeasurable riches of his grace and kindness towards us in Jesus. For by grace you have been saved through faith, and this is not of your own doing, it is a gift from God, not the result of works, so that no one may boast. For we are what he has made us, created in Christ Jesus for good works, which God prepared beforehand to be our way of life. So God has done this amazing act of grace by saving us from death that's certainly coming from our sin. It's a glorious act of mercy, and anyone who's received that mercy, man, we should be dancing in the streets. It wasn't through our works, but as a free gift from God, so that none of us may boast. In fact, what he did was to create us in Christ Jesus. We are what he made us to be. And he created us with a purpose for good works, the works that he has already prepared beforehand for us to do. So who we are and what he's made us do fit like a hand in a glove. But then, having been saved, as we saw yesterday, we seem to want to fall straight back into our own ways. It's like we've been let out of the mud, washed clean, and then we want to race straight back and roll around in the mud again. We're pretty good at that, actually. And as Paul sets out to teach Timothy, when we do that, well, we're hampering God's plan for our lives. Have a listen to this sobering instruction from the old apostle Paul to his young protege Timothy. It comes in the second letter of Paul to Timothy, chapter 2, beginning at verse 20. He says, look, in a large house, there are utensils not only of gold and silver, but also of wood and clay, some for special use, some for ordinary. All who cleanse themselves of the things I have mentioned will become special utensils, dedicated and useful to the owner of the house, ready for every good work. Shun youthful passions and pursue righteousness, faith, love, and peace, along with those who call on the Lord from a pure heart. Have nothing to do with stupid and senseless controversies. You know that they breed quarrels. And the Lord's servants must not be quarrelsome, but kindly to everyone, an apt teacher, patient, correcting opponents with gentleness. God may perhaps grant that they will repent and come to know the truth, and that they may escape from the snare of the devil, having been held captive by him to do his will. You know, the picture that Paul paints here for me, it's the picture of being

0: vessel and so renders us unfit for use as a special vessel. God's looking for men and women who are mature in Christ. Those who pursue righteousness, faith, love, and peace from a pure heart. Those who are kind, correcting people with gentleness. That's the sort of person God's looking for to be a special utensil in his mighty, powerful hands. Because if we're dirty on the inside, well, he can't use a dirty vessel to pour his love and mercy and power and grace and joy and peace out on someone else, can he? It's obvious. So here's the sobering thing that God wants to say to you and to me today. We may all well have a dream. We may be aware of the gift that God has placed in us. We may have a great hold on the purpose that he has for our lives. But persistent sin is going to hamper that plan. It's going to hold us back from being the special vessels set apart for a very special purpose that God has for us. And friend, only God himself can get us clean through our faith in Jesus as he forgives us and as he wipes us clean, and through the Holy Spirit whom he would place in each believer to grow us and to mature us and to cleanse us and to get us fit for the special purpose that God has for each one of our lives. This is why some people have an apparent gift that makes little or no impact in the world, because they're not yet cleansed. Some people today are missing out on living their dream because they haven't cleansed themselves through faith in Jesus and through cold, hard, brutal repentance, turning away from their sin towards God. And that, my friend, that is really sad.
1: Before I go, I'd just like to remind you that if you have a prayer need, we would absolutely love to pray for you. Because the only sort of prayer that the Bible teaches about is the sort that has powerful results. Just let that sink in. The only sort of prayer the Bible teaches about is the sort that has powerful results. So if you'd like us to pray with you, in fact, if you'd like our whole prayer community to pray with you, stop by online at powerfulprayer.org to share your prayer request. It's completely confidential, your name won't be displayed, and in fact, while you're there, perhaps you could pray for one or two others as well and leave them a word or two of encouragement. You can be such a mighty blessing to so many others by supporting them in prayer. God's word says that the prayer of the righteous is powerful and effective. So please, allow us to pray for you and with you, and let's just see what God does, how he intervenes, how he chooses to bless you. That web address again is powerfulprayer.org. I'm Bernie Diamond, and I'll catch you again same time Monday with a different perspective.
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4: In this bulletin, an ISIS sympathiser released on bail in Melbourne and the AFP expanding its operations overseas. With the details, I'm Tracy Weir. A man accused of being part of an ISIS support network has been granted bail. He's facing five charges, including membership of a terrorist organisation and possessing violent extremist material. Police allege the 65-year-old Melbourne man shared thousands of ISIS propaganda files on WhatsApp groups, including execution videos, suicide bombings and extremist sermons. The court granted bail on strict conditions, citing his poor health, lack of prior offending and the historical nature of the allegations. The New South Wales Premier says calls to remove Hamas and Hezbollah from Australia's list of designated terrorist organisations are disgraceful. A pro-Palestinian activist group plans to rally in Sydney this weekend to push for the terror listings to be lifted. Chris Minns says that will never happen.
5: Those organisations are banned and banned for good reasons, and the people who are calling for those bans to be reversed should be ashamed of themselves. What a disgraceful call for action.
4: Australian Jewish Association Chief Executive Robert Gregory says Australians are sick of watching extremists import their hatred into our country. The Australian Federal Police will expand its overseas operations to combat organised crimes groups using AI and advanced tech to orchestrate violence in Australia. Marking 1 year in the role, AFP Commissioner Chrissy Barrett says a major focus in the next 12 months is deploying more officers overseas to target these groups. The Commissioner will travel to Japan this month to bolster key regional security partnerships. Victoria's public hospital doctors are set to strike again in the lead-up to next month's state election. They have rejected the government's latest pay offer, which included a 10% pay increase for junior doctors and a lump sum payment of $25,000 for specialists. Union President Roderick McRae says their main concern has not been addressed.
6: Concerns were more related to the terms and conditions of employment as opposed to the dollars and cents involved.
4: Doctors say the long hours and working conditions could lead to patient harm. To sport, in rugby union, Wallabies coach Les Kiss won't shy away from the enormous challenge facing his side this weekend. They take on the All Blacks at Eden Park, a venue where the Aussies haven't won since 1986. And Kiss says New Zealand will be desperate to avoid a fourth straight loss.
7: It's going to be tough. You know, it's already been said, when's the last time we lost four tests in a row? When's the last time we lost a test there? It's formidable.
4: The Wallabies remain undefeated since Kiss took over with five wins and a draw against Argentina, South Africa and Japan. To Shield cricket, in South Australia holds a 108-run lead over Victoria, with the Redbacks to resume on day three at Junction Oval at 6 for 352 in their first innings. That's the news and sport. I'm Tracy Weir.
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2: Partly cloudy day today. Winds east to northeasterly, 15 to 20 k's an hour, tending north to northeasterly the early parts of this morning, and then tending east to northeasterly later on in the afternoon. We're heading towards an expected top today of 27 degrees.
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0: On the way very soon, some local music from Joel Hunt. We'll also be catching up later on this morning, talking about local music with Friday Live. We're going to do that after 8:30 this morning with the team from New Hope Creative. Cameron and Michelle are going to be popping into the studio after 8:30 this morning with some original local music at Voice FM. Here's a fantastic song from the country town of Te Awamutu in New Zealand. And these guys are by the name of Rowdy's Rose, a husband and wife country music duo. This is their song, In His Arms, at Voice FM.

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0: A Voice for Hope, Voice FM. It's new music from Highland. Tell it. Hey, how you doing? It is the Morning Brew on the way very soon. We're hearing from MGMT. Well, it is that time of the morning where I like to dig deep into the useless information file and find out all of those things that just are rattling around in the back of your mind, ready for a trivia quiz night. The 9th of October. It was on this day. Now, I didn't know this, so there you go. Hobart, Tasmania was founded on this day, the 9th of October in 1804. Hey, hey, it's Saturday began its television run, 1971. Do you remember that? Darryl Summers, Hey, Hey, It's Saturday. 1971 it started. Wow. All right, here's some financial information for us. On the 9th of October in 1974, the bank card made its debut in Australia, which was interesting because that was just 1 year after the $50 banknote was introduced in Australia in 1973. They must have got scarce, so they had to bring in the bank card. There you go. Oh, goodness. It is 92.9 Voice FM. Celebration shout-outs here after 8 this morning. We do love a celebration and a shout-out about something important, so maybe let us know about the celebration shout-out. 929voice.fm. If you've got a celebration, we would love to shout-out about it with you. It is not useless information at all. Let us know. 929voice.fm. We'll do the celebration shout out right about 8:15 this morning at Voice.
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1: Today's encouraging words come from Philippians 4, verse 9. 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Faith isn't just absorbed, it's applied. The peace of God comes to those who act on what they know. If you'd like to refresh with today's words to live by, see the encouraging words at our social media pages at Facebook and Instagram, or open the YouVersion Bible app on your phone for today's verse of the day.

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4: G'day everybody, checking all things traffic this morning in the Toowoomba area. Not too bad. In from Charlton, Bridge Street looks good. No real problems. Carrington Road through Torrington, pretty good run. Hursley Road as well. Tor Street a little busy at the Clifford Gardens Shopping Centre near Anzac Avenue and Hursley Road. Anzac Ave's run mostly clear. James Street, minor hold-ups throughout. Similar movement, Ruthven Street, south of North Street this morning. Not too bad, the Toowoomba Connection Road. Pretty good run on Drayton Road from the south as well. New season, new treats at the Baker's Duck. 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
5: In stories making news, an increasing number of older Australians are dying while waiting for in-home care. Health Department figures show more than 6,000 people approved for a supported home package died while in the queue for funding this year. The New South Wales Premier says calls to remove Hamas and Hezbollah from Australia's list of designated terrorist organisations are disgraceful. A pro-Palestinian activist group plans to rally in Sydney this weekend to push for the terror listings to be lifted. Victoria's public hospital doctors are set to strike again in the lead-up to next month's state election. They have rejected the government's latest pay offer, which included a 10% pay increase for junior doctors and a lump sum payment of $25,000 for specialists. The death toll at a residential building hit by a Russian missile in a northern Ukrainian town has risen to 22 as rescuers search through the rubble. And in sport, to the cricket, where Australia are preparing to host Bangladesh in the first one-day women's international, which starts in Brisbane this afternoon. That's the news and sport headlines. More details soon.
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6: Partly cloudy day today. Winds east to northeasterly, 15 to 20 k's an hour, tending north to northeasterly in the earlier parts of this morning, then tending east to northeasterly later on in the afternoon. We're heading towards an expected top today, a bit warmer than yesterday, 27 expected top today, a UV index today of 10, which is very high, with sun protection recommended 8 a.m. until 3:10 p.m.
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0: Alrighty, up on the Community Billboard, something that's happening this Saturday at the Pilton Hall. The Pilton Uniting Church welcome you along for Thank a Farmer Markets. What a fantastic thing to do this coming Saturday morning. Support the markets and support the local farmers in the community. Thank a Farmer Markets at the Pilton Hall this Saturday morning from 10 a.m. There's free tea and coffee. There's Guess the Gadget competition. Sausage sizzle. There's some free seedlings, free vegetable seedlings as well. There's lots and lots of info from farmers and, of course, the market stalls. Get along for it this coming Saturday at the Pilton Hall. Thanks to the wonderful people at the Pilton Uniting Church for supporting their local farming community. Thank a Farmer Markets happening this Saturday. I hope you can get along and support them. 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We'll let everybody know about it. 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

0: 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We went to try to help him, but in true Samson fashion, he kept trying to bite us even though he was upside down. After an hour, my brother went in with scissors and gently and slowly cut him free. To our surprise afterwards, Samson started loving my brother. 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Chances are you'll forge lifelong friendships.
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3 minutes to 7, 92.9 Voice FM. It's a voice for hope with Brandon Lake, hard fought hallelujah. On the way very soon, we've got the latest news, sport and weather details. We'll check in with Jay and find out what's happening with the early morning traffic again this morning. And on the way, not too far away as well, is Friday Live. That's coming up from 8:30 this morning. We're very excited for that. I'll tell you more about that soon. Here's Benson Boone.

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4: In this bulletin, the Australian Federal Police expanding operations overseas and a live grenade sparks an evacuation. With the details, I'm Tracy Weir. The boss of the Federal Police is vowing to expand overseas operations targeting organised crime, orchestrating operations in Australia. Dusty Fitzpatrick has more.
5: AFP Commissioner Chrissy Barrett is marking 12 months in the role, saying the next year will focus on expanding global efforts to disrupt organised criminals. She'll travel to Japan this month to meet with law enforcement counterparts in the region. Commissioner Barrett warns they're also dealing with the reality that hostile governments are now working with some local crime networks to commit crimes on our shores by proxy. The Commissioner also suggesting politicians are expected to continue to be the target of threats and that the counter-terrorism workload is not expected to lessen.
4: Dusty Fitzpatrick. A live hand grenade has sparked the temporary evacuation of a police station on Sydney's northern beaches. Police say a member of the public dropped off the grenade at DY, leading to the bomb squad being called in. No one was injured and officers returned to the station around 90 minutes later. It's understood the explosive was found during a clean-up of a deceased estate. An increasing number of older Australians are dying while waiting for in-home care. Health Department figures show more than 6,000 people approved for a supported home package died while in the queue for funding this year. That is up 33% on the previous 12 months when a different system was in place. US President Donald Trump says the United States is having productive talks with Iran and will not launch an attack on the country before the US midterm congressional elections in November. In a post on social media, the president claimed the US blockade of Iranian ports remains in effect and that oil is flowing through the Strait of Hormuz. Turning to sport, and Usman Khawaja has briefed Pat Cummins and Cricket Australia about the contents of his upcoming book that is expected to shed more light on the ball tampering scandal. But Cummins says it's no worries.
6: He gave me a buzz a few weeks back, that he's releasing a book, so didn't go back into too much detail. He just basically gave me the heads up that he's doing a book, and yeah, as always, no worries. Yeah, tell your story, it's fine.
4: Australia plays its first test against South Africa since the Sandpaper Series in 2018, with the first test starting in Durban tonight. In the NRL, the Parramatta Eels have received a massive boost, confirming the recruitment of prop Spencer Lenu. The Sydney Roosters grand final hero joining the Eels on a four-year deal starting next NRL season. In the AFL, North Melbourne has tabled a whopping eight-year, $12 million deal for Sydney defender Nick Blakey. The monster offer expected to catapult North into pole position in negotiations for the player. That's the latest news and sport. I'm Tracy Weir.
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7: G'day everybody, checking all things traffic this morning in the Toowoomba area. Not too bad as a whole. There's some slight delays, Tor Street around Hursley Road. Pretty clear, Anzac Ave from southwest and a good run, James Street throughout. Little delay near the hospital there. Normal holdups on North Street to Chalk Drive. Looks like that's pretty standard with delays and even a little bit of congestion as well on the run Ruthven Street this morning. Not too bad, the Warrego Highway and the New England Highway from the north without any dramas. 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
8: 5 minutes past seven, a partly cloudy day, winds northerly 15 to 20 k's now, tending northeasterly in the late evening, heading towards an expected top today of 27 degrees. A UV index, even with these overcast conditions, a UV index of 10, which is very high, with sun protection recommended 8 a.m. until 3:10 p.m. All right, around the region at the moment at local weather stations, sitting on 18 degrees at Grantham, 15 degrees at Wellcamp, 14 degrees at Highfields, and 15 degrees at Wairima.
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0: Well, on the way very soon, we have the Voice FM job spot. Jay King has his song for us very soon. And later on in the morning, it is Friday Live. It is happening from 8:30 this morning. A chat and a couple of songs with a local artist. We have New Hope Creative coming in this morning. Cameron and Michelle are going to be coming in to perform a song and a bit of a chat at Voice FM from around about 8:30 this morning. Here's Empire of the Sun.

0: 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It's Jay King and Hard Place. DMAs are not too far away this morning. Time to check out what's happening in the job market around the place.
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0: Words to live by. Today's encouraging words.
1: Today's encouraging words come from Philippians 4, verse 9. Whatever you have learned or received or heard from me or seen in me, put into practice, and the God of peace will be with you. Faith isn't just absorbed, it's applied. The peace of God comes to those who act on what they know. If you'd like to refresh with today's words to live by, see the encouraging words at our social media pages at Facebook and Instagram, or open the YouVersion Bible app on your phone for today's verse of the day.

never gave up on me. 25 past 7, 92.9 Voice FM. It's the Morning Brew. The Afters never gave up on me. We've got some news headlines not too far away. Jay's going to check out what is happening with the traffic around the place this morning. Don't forget, later on this morning, after 8:30, we have New Hope Creative coming into the studio for Friday Live. Michelle and Cameron are coming in this morning to perform for us. They've got a couple of songs and a bit of a chat on the radio after 8:30 this morning. If you would like to join the studio audience, you're most welcome to do so. Come on down, 469 Hume Street, Toowoomba is where we're at. We've got a nice little studio audience in Studio 3. Come along. You can join the party this morning. Hey, also coming up later on, we have The Perfect Match. It's back next Wednesday morning. So get involved. If you would like to be a part of The Perfect Match, what it is, it's a word association game. 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And you could win up to $250 cash. Last Wednesday, Jane got a score of $150. Fantastic work, Jane. If you'd like to be in on that action, 929voice.fm, that's our website. 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We're going to play that again next week. So get involved now. Here's Andy Grammer, Voice FM.

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6: Anzac Avenue, a pretty good run from the south. Similar goes Drayton Road. Little delay, Tor Street near Newtown and Taylor Street. That's standard. Rudvin Street, not too bad. Slight delays in North Toowoomba there. Good movement, Bridge Street this morning. In the Warrego Highway, still no dramas. Should look good as we progress further into the day. The Baker's Duck Spring Menu is available now. New season, new treats like prawn toast, croissant, pina colada scroll and carrot cake, monkey bread. 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
7: In stories making news, Energy Minister Chris Bowen has signed on to a blueprint for growing rooftop solar while attending the pre-COP talks in Fiji. The Global Rooftop Solar Declaration calls on governments to make home, solar and battery systems easier and cheaper to install. Federal police are expanding their overseas operations to target organised crime figures who've fled Australia. AFP Commissioner Chrissy Barrett has outlined her priorities as she marks 1 year since her appointment. Another two earthquakes have been recorded southeast of Melbourne overnight. A 2.5 magnitude tremor was felt just after 10 in Lee and Gather and a 1.5 just before 2 this morning. Turning to sport, and North Melbourne is emerging the top contender to land Sydney Swan Nick Blakey, the Kangaroos tabling an offer of $12 million for the previously suspended AFL star. That's the news and sport headlines. I'm Tracy Weir. More details on these stories in bulletins throughout the day.
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1: 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This is joy, this is peace, this is me.

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Voice FM, Stephen Malcolm feels to be free. How you doing? It's Jason with you this morning. It's the Voice FM Morning Brew. Not too far away from hearing from Jordan Feelers. Hey, coming up this weekend, it's a big weekend of Speedway action. Voice FM is a proud supporter of Toowoomba Speedway. And this Saturday afternoon from 4 p.m, it's Super Sedans, the Queensland title. Yes, production sedans, street stocks, junior sedans, junior Formula 500s, Formula 500s. If you want to know more, check out toowoombaspeedway.au, and it's happening tomorrow afternoon from 4. Racing starts at 4 at Toowoomba Speedway. Get along. It's a lot of fun. Going to catch up with Ryan next week to have a bit of a chat about the next program that's coming up, which is a very special men's mental health meeting. But that's coming up soon. This Saturday, it's the Queensland title for the Super Sedans.

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0: Alrighty, up on the Community Billboard, a couple of things that are on today and tomorrow. So let's go through this. Starting off tonight is the Keeping Your Cool Circuit Breaker course. We spoke to Matt Bilton of Circuit Breaker earlier in the week. This is a fantastic course which goes for about 10 weeks. It's happening at the Toowoomba Wesleyan Methodist Church. And if you would like to know a lot more and register, you do need to register for this course. Circuitbreaker.au is the website to go to. Circuitbreaker.au. With all of the pressures that are out there at the moment for Toowoomba families, frustration can quickly boil over. And having a bit of a circuit breaker is a good idea. So check it out. Matt Bilton runs his fantastic 10-week course, circuitbreaker.au, getting underway tonight. You can also catch the interview that I had with Matt later on tonight on Catch Up Radio from 6 o'clock. Also happening today is the Toowoomba Regional Disability and Seniors Expo, 9 till 3 at the Clive Berghofer Rec Centre at Baker Street, Toowoomba. It's free entry to get into that one today. And tomorrow, the Peace Lutheran Church at Gatton welcome you along for 12 hours of prayer and worship. That gets underway tomorrow morning from 8 a.m. 12 hours of seeking God together. That's happening tomorrow at Peace Lutheran Church in Gatton. Come and go through the day and join in the 12 hours of prayer and worship. Now, if there's something happening in our community, we love telling everybody about it. So send us the details. 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

0: Eddie Wu is the high school maths teacher and internet sensation who won the Australia Day Local Hero Award in 2018. After one student couldn't make it to class, he decided to film his maths classes and put them on YouTube. Now he's reached millions of people all around the world with his WooTube channel. When he was in grade 9 at school, he began to fully trust Christ. He noticed some Christians at school that had a genuine faith. He said their faith changed their character and the decisions they made day to day. And for many of them, it changed the whole trajectory of their lives, which was a revelation. And he had some great Christian teachers at the public school he was at who showed him a glimpse of how people can live out their faith in a secular context by demonstrating their faith in a way that makes a difference in other people's lives. Eddie Wu is a great example of a believer who's living out his faith in everyday life, using the platform that God has given him to teach about maths, but also to teach about the designer of all mathematics. I'm Matt Prater. For more, go to historymakers.tv.
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4 minutes to 8, 92.9 Voice FM. It's a voice for hope. It's the Morning Brew. It's Corey Asprey out seeing the angels. Hey, it's Jason with you. Coming up very, very soon, the high-pitched dad is here after 8 this morning. And what dilemma has Travis got himself into this week? We'll find out soon on the high-pitched dad. Also, not too far away, celebration shout-out. We've got Friday Live after 8.30 this morning with New Hope Creative. And on the way next, the latest news, sport and weather details. And we'll check in with Jay again and find out what's happening with the traffic around the place. Voice FM, it's Will Dorado.

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3: In this bulletin, a cyber attack on an Adelaide hospital and the government urged to clarify its stance on the ATO decision. With more, I'm Tracy Weir. The federal government is being urged to clarify its position on the tax office's ban on using credit cards to pay tax bills. Small businesses are urging the tax office to back down on the move. Labor Minister Pat Conroy has told Channel 9 the ATO needs to work with business operators concerned about their cash flow.
4: It's really important that the ATO has proper transition processes in place and consults with the small business community. We think they need to do that properly, and that's what ministers have been drawing attention to.
3: Some ministers have publicly offered conflicting views on the move. An Adelaide hospital is confident patient records have been accessed by a third party. St Andrew's Hospital has distributed a letter to those affected, alerting them of an IT security incident. It's understood hackers gained access to Medicare numbers and home addresses. Cotality's latest rental report has found the national vacancy rate has increased to 2.1% for the September quarter. That places rental vacancies at their highest level since January last year. The data also shows unit rents have jumped 44.3% or $208 a week over the last 5 years. Overseas offenders orchestrating crime in Australia are in the sights of the federal police boss as she enters her second year in the role. AFP Commissioner Chrissy Barrett warns state actors are increasingly capitalising on existing criminal underworld connections. Commissioner Barrett says we are facing a new reality.
5: The operating environment has never been more complex. That is obviously something that is, you know, a big part of my job is speaking about this publicly. When I became the commissioner, I made a commitment to the Australian community that I would have open and confronting conversations, and this is one of them.
3: Commissioner Barrett says she does not expect the counter-terrorism workload to lessen. Turning to sport, and supercars officials have come under fire over a late-night memo detailing last-minute engine parity changes for the Bathurst 1000. A temporary power tweak for the Ford Mustangs is being made to help compensate for power losses at higher altitude. Team 18's Adrian Burgess claiming they only received confirmation the night before practice began.
6: We don't know an outcome. It's a little bit disappointing, to be honest, seeing as we were having this conversation 12 months ago and it's 9:20 on the Wednesday night, the day before first on track when you receive your first bit of information.
3: Action continues on the mountain today ahead of Sunday's big race. Tamika Upton has won the Broncos NRLW Player of the Season award for a second year in a row. The fullback was also named Players Player and Best Back. In NBL action, the Brisbane Bullets have fallen agonisingly short to the Taipans in Cairns, 97 points to 91. That's the latest news and sport. I'm Tracy Weir.
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7: G'day everybody, another look at all things traffic in Toowoomba this morning. Looks pretty good up through Harristown, Anzac Avenue, not too bad. Light delays to expect. James Street throughout, Harry Street the same. There's a little bit of congestion, Chalk Drive across to Ruthven Street as usual. No dramas from the north of New England Highway. The Warrego Highway, a clear run this morning as well. No major delays. Carrington Road, Hursley Road, clear from the west. A good run inbound towards the Clifford Gardens Shopping Centre at the moment. The Baker's Duck is at the SG Markets every Sunday morning on Baker Street. Fresh bakes from the Baker's Duck straight out of the oven. 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Station sponsor, the Baker's Duck. More local traffic in 30 minutes on 92.9 Voice FM.
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2: 4 minutes past eight, a partly cloudy day today. Winds northerly, 15 to 20 k's now, tending northeasterly in the late evening, heading towards an expected top today of 27 degrees. Around the region at the moment at local weather stations, we're sitting on 16 degrees currently at Wellcamp, 18 degrees at Gatton, 15 degrees at Highfields at the moment, and 16 degrees at Cambuya.
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0: Need to Breathe have a song for us very, very soon. Celebration shout out is here. High Pitch Dad. And of course, it is Friday. Friday Live is here from 8:30 this morning. We're going to have a chat and a couple of songs with New Hope Creative. Cameron and Michelle are in the studio. We're going to do that from around about 8:30 this morning at Voice. If you want to be a part of the studio audience, come along. 469 Hume Street, Toowoomba is where we're at. Park in the car park out the back and come on in for Friday Live. Here's Harry Styles.

0: 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It's the Morning Brew. It's a voice for hope with Need to Breathe, Last Drink. On the way, not too far away, we've got the high-pitched dad coming in.
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0: Oh, well, it's a celebration and a shout-out this morning to Amy. Happy birthday, Amy. I hope it's an absolutely amazing day for you today. And for tomorrow, Rich is having a birthday. Happy birthday, Rich. I hope you have an absolutely amazing day tomorrow. Celebrating along with some famous folks today, Paul Kelman, the Australian actor, is 59 today. Also birthdaying today is Brandon Roth. He's 47, the US actor. And also birthdaying is Sharon Osbourne, 74 today, the English-American TV personality and businesswoman. 74, there you go. All right, zipping around the world for those World Day of Observances today. Today is World Post Day. The Universal Postal Union started in 1874, and today is World Post Day. World Egg Day as well today. The awesome, nutritious egg in the world. Yes, it's World Egg Day. And a strange one from the United States, as always. It is National Moldy Cheese Day in the United States. Really? Blue cheese needs its own day? National Moldy Cheese Day in the United States today. There you go. What a strange one. If you have a celebration, we would love to shout out about it with you. Let us know through our website, 929voice.fm. Click on the Morning Brew tab. Let us know about your celebration and we'll shout out about it together. High-pitched dads on the way soon. Oh, so's Friday Live coming up after 8:30 this morning.
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5: 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Today's encouraging words.
0: Today's encouraging words come from Philippians 4, verse 9. Whatever you have learned or received or heard from me or seen in me, put into practice, and the God of peace will be with you. Faith isn't just absorbed, it's applied. The peace of God comes to those who act on what they know. If you'd like to refresh with today's words to live by, see the encouraging words at our social media pages at Facebook and Instagram, or open the YouVersion Bible app on your phone for today's verse of the day.
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0: The high-pitched dad.
1: That's my dad.
0: It's Travis.
2: Good morning.
1: I love my daddy.
0: Parents helping parents.
1: Dad.
2: Have you had a coffee? Are you caffeinated?
1: That's the high-pitched dad.
0: Well, it is the high-pitched dad. Hello, Travis.
2: G'day, mate. What's going on?
0: Oh, it's Friday. It's all going on. It's all going on.
2: We're on the radio.
0: Indeed. Hey, yeah. Last week we were going for do or do you not do the gender reveal. What was what was the word from the public?
2: It was a resounding do not do the gender reveal. Yeah, it was really surprising because everyone seems to find out now there's so many different ways of doing the gender reveal. But the majority of the Brains Trust were saying wait and find out when Bub arrives.
0: Has this influenced you and Carissa?
2: Well, look, I am very firmly a waiting kind of guy. Carissa is going to respect my request to wait. But the main reason why she wanted to find out was a logistical issue because we've got so many girls' baby clothes. She
0: I
2: was
0: get
2: like,
0: it.
2: If we are having a boy, she wants to get rid of tubs of the girls' clothes so we can make some space in our house.
0: It's a tough one, isn't it?
2: Yeah. But I don't know. I feel, like I said last week, I feel like there's so few surprises as an adult. Having this one surprise, like as a boy or a girl, I don't know. I feel it's kind of nice.
0: There you go. Let's stick with that. All right, Travis.
2: Yes.
0: So we're at the end of the school holidays. School's gone back. Was there any side hustles that were started in the school holidays in your house?
2: We're still in that kind of school holiday period down south in New South Wales. And Willow has started up a orange juice stand. So she is selling orange juice to our neighbours in our cul-de-sac. It's a very limited customer base. But she is selling our orange juice for $5 a cup.
0: Oh, wow.
2: Not $1 or $2, $5 a cup. And I want to know, is five... she's six now. Is six too early to be starting up a side hustle?
0: Well, it's a really interesting one because I was just thinking about that. I don't think I started sort of earning pocket money doing chores and side hustles, as we call them, until I was maybe twice that age. So I'm kind of applauding the entrepreneurial nature of a six-year-old right now.
2: What did you do for pocket money? Did you just spend your parents' cash or did they just not buy you stuff?
0: I'm figuring it was just spending my parents' cash until I started doing chores like slashing at the Scout property on the big slasher and tractor when I was about 12.
2: Oh, wow. Okay, my parents would never trust me around a tractor of any description. But, yeah, I was about Willow's age. So I remember as a kid, like I would be selling my parents' friend stuff, like from my mum's like china cabinet. When we went on holidays, I would collect, you know, remember those paper doilies that they would put like when they would serve you like morning tea or afternoon tea?
0: Yeah.
2: I remember distinctly we're at a hotel and I would save all these doilies and then I would knock on all the doors at the hotel and ask the people if they wanted to buy a paper doily.
0: Oh, wow. Well, let's find out what the Brains Trust thinks. What's too young to start that side hustle and earning a little bit of pocket money? Young Miss Willow is selling the orange juice in the cul-de-sac. So what is too young? Let us know.
2: $5 a cup. If you want to make an order, we'll send it up to Toowoomba.
0: Thank you, Travis. I appreciate it. It is the high-pitched dad. Thanks to faith-parent.com. Travis, I'll talk to you next week.
2: Mate, have a good weekend.
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3: Take a look at all things traffic this morning in the Toowoomba area. It is still building up a little bit on James and Ruthven Street. Chalk Drive, not too bad, just a little bit of westbound delay. It does look like Tor Street around Hursley Road and Taylor Street builds up a little as well. Anzac Avenue clear as well as Drayton Road. No problems, the Warrego Highway, the New England Highway, light delay, possibly up near Highfields, but otherwise quite good at the moment. New season, new treats at the Baker's Duck. 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
4: In stories making news, Cotality's latest rental report has found the national vacancy rate has increased to 2.1% for the September quarter. That places rental vacancies at their highest level since January last year. The data also shows unit rents have jumped 44.3% or $208 a week over the last 5 years. Business leaders want the federal government to clarify its stance on the tax office removal of credit card payments. Senior Labor ministers have had differing opinions on whether businesses should be banned from paying their tax using a credit card. Four international astronauts have returned, splashing down off the California coast inside their SpaceX Dragon capsule. And Australia will delay naming its playing 11 until the toss for tonight's first test in South Africa. All-rounder Cooper Connolly is being monitored with a head cold, and either he or Nick Maddison will replace the injured Cameron Green. That's the news and sport headlines. More details soon.
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5: 27 to 9, a partly cloudy day today. Winds northerly, 15 to 20 k's an hour, tending northeasterly in the late evening. Heading towards an expected top today of 27 degrees. Tomorrow, a shower or two and a possible storm hanging around tomorrow, and a top around about 24. For Sunday, a shower or two and a storm and a possibly 27 degrees. So, yeah, a bit of an interesting weekend coming up across the weekend. Around the region at the moment at local weather stations, 19 degrees. Degrees currently at Withcott, 18 degrees at Kingsthorpe, 16 degrees at Mount Rascal, and 16 degrees at Mount Lofty.
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0: 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It's the Morning Brew, and it is Friday Live. Hello, Michelle and Cameron.
1: Hello.
0: Great to have you guys in here. New Hope Creative. Now, Cameron, you were in here last year sometime with Sarah Goulds, yeah. And you were performing as New Hope Creative then.
2: Yep.
0: Fantastic song that you guys had for us back then. Now, why I'm mentioning that is New Hope Creative is a collaborative, and I absolutely love that about any musical inspiration. It's about being together and writing together. So tell me, is that what New Hope Creative is? Is something together where you can collaborate with other artists?
1: Yes, that's definitely how we want it to be, because a few of us wanted to write songs independently. And what I find is that when we come together and throw our ideas together, it doesn't ever sound like it's one person's song. It actually sounds like it's a song that, you know, in our minds, we want it to belong to our church and to be really embraced by our church as their song, even though maybe three or four people have actually had input into it. And that seems to work really well. We don't have many songs, but we have a few, and they've become firm favourites in-house with us at New Hope.
0: So you're at New Hope Church, and that's where New Hope Creative is out of. So tell us a little bit about that working together. As you've just said, just a few of you got together when you do want to write songs. How is that as a group of people? Is it an easy thing to do together to write, or is it sort of lots and lots of different opinions?
1: Logistically, it's quite hard, and actually getting everyone together in the same room with things like jobs and kids and everything, it's actually quite hard to get in the same room and just say, let's spend 2 hours writing a song. A lot of what we've done most successfully is we just share voice memos with each other. So this song we're going to do first, we were rehearsing on a Sunday for the PM service, and we have a very acoustic style, so a bit like this for our PM services at the moment. And the guy on guitar, he was just playing this very simple progression, and I just started copying him while we were practicing. And then I was thinking, you know, this is sort of saying to me all things new, like a phrase. And so then I sort of captured it and I sent it to the collaborators, and I'm like, what do you think about this? Do you think it's got something? And then Cameron will vouch for this, I tend to write drafts that have too many words in them. Like, you can't actually, but there's something I want to say. So I focus on, I feel like this is the concept we want to talk about in this song. And I'll send my sketches, and then people sort of pull words out of it, don't they? And
2: yep.
1: But they sort of hammer it into something that sounds more congregational. So things would go backwards and forwards in a group chat. And that's actually how we haven't actually gotten together that much all in the same room, have we, Cameron?
2: No, it almost sometimes feels more effective when we do it remotely.
0: I mean, isn't that the wonders of the modern world,
1: yeah.
0: that we can do that and we can create at the same time?
1: Yeah.
0: So tell us about this song, All Things New. What's it about, and what's the inspiration behind it?
1: Yeah, so obviously, scripturally, All Things New, we're talking about God's grace and just really being in awe of that and being in wonder of what he can do for us and how he can take whatever we have and he can turn it around and he can make something new out of it, something beautiful. It's kind of simple, but it's a bit of a vibe. We actually don't have we only have like this acoustic version that we're going to do now, and then there is sort of like an EDM version on Spotify at the moment because we couldn't really nail the worship band version.
0: Right.
1: But that might still be to come, you know, because I think it's like a good song. It's a good praise song, you know, especially for people to sing together.
0: All right, well, let's get into it. It is Friday Live, after all, at 92.9 Voice FM. 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

0: 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Hey guys, do you want to hang around for a little bit longer for us? Awesome. 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
0: It is Friday Live at Voice FM, and we are in Studio 3 this morning with New Hope Creative, Michelle and Cameron. Thank you so much for that first song. Wonderful stuff. So you guys, as we were talking about from New Hope Church, is that predominantly where you guys are playing? Do you play anywhere else around the place?
3: Mostly within the kind of church. We do a little bit of support kind of act work for like Sarah Gould. So we've played a few shows with her. Mostly it's probably within that kind of church circle, which is probably where we've mostly started.
4: Because we have jobs and things like that.
3: Yeah, and also have
4: limited
3: jobs.
4: Time.
0: Well, yeah. I want to talk about this new song that you sent us about a month ago now, called Yes You Are. Now, this is a wonderful song that you're really proud of recording and getting into the studio. Talk me through this song.
3: Yeah, so this one was kind of started with a chorus a long time ago on a Sunday afternoon before we actually did a service. And it was kind of like, let's just throw this chorus in as a tag on a song. And then it kind of just sat as a chorus for like 2 years. and then we sort of finally pushed and sort of fleshed it out and wrote the rest of the song. And I think as a song concept, it's really about the idea of sort of no matter what season you're in, the focus isn't on what you're going through, it's on sort of how good God is and praising him and lifting his name. And very much around the thinking the walls of Jericho kind of thing, that when they came down there was a shout of praise. And it's really just written around that concept of no matter what's happening around me, I still declare his goodness, his faithfulness. And even the last verse, it came later, but it was really about this idea of even when you haven't seen the promise fulfilled, you still hold the faith of, I trust in him and I find peace in him. So, that's kind of where I guess that sort of come out of. So,
0: and once again, this was a collaborative project within New Hope Creative, and just getting together and going, we want to record this now. We've created something that's amazing.
4: Yeah, and the finishing touches didn't really happen until we had, rostered it on for a Sunday morning. Yeah. And so we had the band rehearsing, and so they were all able to contribute to their parts as well in the arrangement that's being recorded. So definitely felt like a lot of ownership from a lot of people on this song, even though the original vibe on this one came from Cameron. I think there's something on this one. I think there's something for our church. So we took the time to build it out.
0: Mm. Awesome. Well, let's have a listen. Yes, You Are. It is New Hope Creative on Friday Live at Voice FM.

0: It's 92.9 Voice FM, Friday Live. Yes, you are New Hope Creative. Thanks so much, guys.
1: Thank you. Thanks for having us.
0: Yes. Really appreciate you coming and sharing that. And as we've been talking about, Yes You Are is a single that you've just released. It is a live recording in New Hope Church.
1: Yes.
2: Yep.
0: So let's invite everybody along. Where is New Hope?
1: Oh, New Hope is in Peace Street, over in Harlaxton. So you've got to head off Mole Street, off Ruthven Street, near North Point Shopping Centre. You kind of can't miss it. If you get that far, you'll find it.
0: Awesome. So that's where New Hope Creative or New Hope Church is and where New Hope Creative are based. And you can hear that song, Yes You Are, on our Sunday morning program with Graham, Chill and Soul here at Voice FM. It's where we've put that into the playlist. So thank you so much for coming in and sharing it live in the studio. And thank you for recording it live in the church with the rest of the band, and thank you so much.
1: Thank you.
2: Awesome. No worries.
0: Really great having you in the studio. It is 92.9 Voice FM. It is Friday Live. Very, very soon we've got the latest news, sport and weather details on the way, not too far away at Voice.

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It's Caleb with John. Somebody like me. 3 minutes to nine. News, sport and weather details not too far away. If you missed this morning's Friday Live with New Hope Creative, you can catch the rewind. 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We do that tonight from six, and you can catch up then. 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
4: In this bulletin, calls for more clarification on ATO changes and the Kangaroos ready for the Rugby League World Cup. Good morning, I'm Naomi Millam. The opposition is accusing the government of engaging in open war over the ATO's move to stop allowing people to pay tax bills with credit cards. Government ministers have given conflicting responses to the move from the tax office to implement the change by the end of November. Shadow Treasurer Tim Wilson has told Channel 9 small businesses are paying the price while the government can't get on the same page.
5: When the Prime Minister and the Treasurer weigh, the kids will play. Andrew Charlton and Claire O'Neill and even Jim Chalmers, Junior Minister Anne Ali, are all having contradictory positions about what should happen. They're actually auditioning to replace Jim Chalmers, it seems to me.
4: Labor Senator Penny Wong concedes an agreement ultimately needs to be reached. Federal police are expanding their overseas operations to target organised crime figures who fled Australia. AFP Commissioner Chrissy Barrett has outlined her priorities as she marks 1 year since her appointment. Commissioner Barrett plans to deploy more officers overseas to disrupt crime networks targeting our country. Convoys of firefighters, farmers and rural Victorians will converge on Melbourne this morning for a major Victoria Unites rally at Parliament House. Farmer and CFA Grassdale Captain Brad Marson says the rally will take aim at the Emergency Services and Volunteers Fund levy and other cost of living pressures.
6: It's about holding the government accountable. You've got multiple organisations that are all coming together because they've been just completely neglected by a Labor Green government.
4: The rally will take place from 11 this morning outside Victoria's Parliament House. A live hand grenade has forced the evacuation of a police station on Sydney's northern beaches. Dusty Fitzpatrick reports.
7: A member of the public placed the live military device on the counter of DY Police Station last night. The site was evacuated for about 2 hours while the bomb squad attended the scene. The grenade has now been seized for further examination. Inquiries suggest the device was located during a clean-up at a deceased estate before it was taken into the station.
4: James Tedesco's sensational finals campaign has got him back in position to anchor Australia's back line for the upcoming Rugby League World Cup. Having lost the Kangaroos' captaincy and fullback spot late in 2024, the Rooster faces a battle with Broncos fullback Reece Walsh for the number one jersey. Tedesco says no matter who gets the call-up, there's no animosity between him and the Brisbane superstar.
8: Chatting and hanging out, and obviously got a lot of respect for him, how he plays the game. He's been he's obviously a superstar of the game, so I'm not sure what it looks like for our positions yet, but he's the incumbent, so we'll see.
4: Australia face New Zealand next week. That's the latest news and sport. I'm Naomi Millam.
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9: 9:05, a partly cloudy day today. Medium chance of some showers hanging around through the day today. We're heading towards an expected top today of 27 degrees. Winds northerly, 15 to 20 k's an hour, tending northeasterly later on in the evening. Heading towards a really weird and interesting weekend. Some possible rain over the weekend and some patchy, interesting temperatures. We'll check on that a little bit later on. And coming up around the region at the moment, 21 degrees at Highfields at the moment, 19 degrees at South Toowoomba, 18 degrees at Gowrie Mountain, and 22 degrees at Helidon.
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0: Well, on the way very soon on The Morning Brew, we're going to be hearing from Bodie. Also, not too far away this morning, going to catch up with a young artist by the name of Lily Linscott. We're leaning into Friday Live, so to speak, this week. And Lily Linscott is an artist that's recently moved to Brisbane. And we're going to find out a bit about her and about her brand new song. And we'll do that a little bit after 9:30 this morning. Voice FM.

0: You weren't afraid of who you were. I stopped looking for the answers, 'cause you gave me all your love. But oh my girl, won't you close your eyes?
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0: 17 after 9, 92.9 Voice FM. It's The Morning Brew. That is the latest song from Bodie, Almost Famous. Hey, it's Jason with you this morning. We're not too far away from hearing We The Kings after 9.30 this morning. I'm going to catch up with Lily Linscott. Now, she's a New Zealand artist who's just moved to Brisbane. I want to know more, and I want to know more about her new music. We'll find out all that after 9.30 this morning. And don't forget, next week it is back. 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
1: Today's encouraging words come from Philippians 4, verse 9. 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
6: In stories making news, federal police are expanding their overseas operations to target organised crime figures who've fled Australia. The AFP plans to send more officers overseas to disrupt crime networks targeting our country. An increasing number of older Australians are dying while waiting for in-home care. Health department figures show more than 6,000 people approved for a support at home package died while in the queue for funding this year. A James Cook University study has found Great Barrier Reef fish may be choosing their habitats based on colour. Marine biologists found yellow damselfish were more attracted to live coral than their brown counterparts. Organisers are preparing for the first Dolly Parton Festival in New South Wales to be held since the music legend's death. The event will be running all day tomorrow in Narromine. And Rhys Walsh is conceding it's a tight race to win Australia's starting fullback spot for the World Cup, backing James Tedesco to reclaim the number one jersey. I'm Naomi Millen with the latest headlines.
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7: 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Well, the Bureau's changed its tune a little bit for today. Mostly sunny for the rest of the day today. Winds northerly, 15 to 20 k's an hour, tending northeasterly later on this evening. Still heading towards a top today of 27 degrees, down to a minimum overnight tonight of 16 degrees. Tomorrow, a shower or two, possible storm and 24. Sunday, a shower or two and a possible storm and 27 degrees. Maybe we're going to get a little bit of rain over the next few days. It would be really nice. Things have been really drying out lately. Around the region at local weather stations at the moment, 24 degrees currently at Helidon, 20 degrees at Wilsonton, 24 degrees at Westbrook and 20 degrees at Highfields.
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1: At 92.9 Voice FM, we do like to meet some local artists. Hello, Lily Linscott.
2: Hello, how are you?
1: Really, really good, thank you so much. Now look, I'm going to say you are a local artist. You've just moved to Brisbane.
2: Yes.
1: Not long ago, and you're releasing music in both New Zealand and Australia, but you're going to call yourself an Australian right now.
2: Absolutely. I've moved here. This is my new home.
1: Awesome. Awesome to hear. So, look, let's know the Lily Linscott story, because I came across your name a few months ago when the Christian Media Arts Association Australia and New Zealand were together and they were talking about the People's Choice Award, and your name came up. And then you released this amazing new song called All I Ask, and we thought, we need to know the Lily Linscott story. So tell us the Lily Linscott story.
2: Oh, thanks. Well, thanks for having me. I have been making music most of my life, I think. Never like properly and seriously. And when I was in high school, it was like all I wanted to do. But then I actually ended up finishing high school feeling called to do ministry. So I did ministry for about 7 years vocationally. And then at the end of 2024, I think it was, we started feeling called, gosh, it might have even been 2023, started feeling called to like release music properly and also just like share my stories with people that don't know God and as well as people that have faith. I just like really felt compelled to share my story of like I guess been through a lot and have like healed through a lot as well in doing that. And so then we spent a year like writing and preparing, and then at the start of 2025 started releasing music. So I released my first song at the start of last year. It's called 15 Again, and it was basically about my quarter life crisis of being like, who am I, what am I doing? To be so honest, I put on this pair of Doc Martens. My husband said, you know, Lily, you're just like not really yourself anymore. And I put on my old pair of shoes, and that was when I realized, you know, I've always wanted to make music and be creative and share my story. So it's, you know, it's like a funny story, but also like a, you know, a real turning point in my life, I think. And then from there, I've released maybe 10, 11, maybe even 12 singles and an EP last year. And then we ended up moving to Australia a few months ago, which was a very fast decision. It's definitely the fastest life decision I've ever made. And we're so excited to be here. I'm just really excited to be sharing my stories, and it's amazing. I've connected a lot with, you know, Christians that are, you know, going through hard things. I really like to write about, I guess, like deeply personal things to me, not just grief, but also joy. And then also to connect with people that don't know God, but they listen to my music and sense that there's something different, and it really opens up a door to conversations. And it's just been really amazing to kind of have a double-edged sword, is kind of the way that I see my music, I guess.
1: That's awesome. Now, there's so many things I want to dig into there, but let's start with that idea of reaching people with your music. Now, I'm going to say that you've had some chart success in New Zealand in the mainstream charts. Now, getting into the mainstream charts as a Christian artist, how do you feel about that? Is that sort of a goal for you, is to make that outreach?
2: Yeah. I mean, the goal for me has always been like to share my story and to connect with people. But charting success is obviously a great physical metric to know that I'm headed in the right direction. I'm really passionate about being in both spaces, both the mainstream space and the Christian space. When I first started, people said to me, oh, people don't really do both. And so, you know, often they do one or the other and switch between. And so I kind of, for the first year or so, thought, oh, okay, I like have to only do mainstream, you know, or I have to only do Christian. But I've realized that that's kind of the whole point why I want to do both, because people normally don't do both. So I would like to try doing both. So yeah, it's been really awesome. Got some great charting mainstream success back home in New Zealand. And it feels like just the beginning, I think.
1: Just the beginning. I love that. Well, let's talk about this new song of yours called All I Ask. We've been playing it for a couple of weeks now. You released it a few weeks ago, and I noticed it recently sneaking into the New Zealand charts. Talk to me about this song particularly. What's the message behind this?
2: Yeah, this song is, in classic Lily Linscott fashion, always got a deeper meaning to it. But it's actually really special to my family. So my husband's grandparents, both of them have got dementia. And so they have both deteriorated in their health. And though there's like big parts of themselves that I guess don't really remember one another, they still do in this really beautiful way. They talk about one another and talk about, you know, what one another used to be like, or, you know, it's like really, really beautiful and also really painful, you know, for our family. Though there are those beautiful moments, it's also deeply painful for our family. And so it kind of just started as this idea of, I don't want my husband to forget me. And I know that there's quite literally nothing that he can do about that. But that was kind of where it started. And then it ended up becoming like a really fun, upbeat pop tune at the same time, which is cool that it, I guess, can be played in these like upbeat, you know, just like love song eras. Don't think too much about what's going on under the surface, but at the same time, it's really special for our family, this song.
1: Well, we'll encourage people to listen to the lyrics a little bit and see what they can get out of it. Lily Linscott, thank you so much for your time, and I'm going to say that we will be speaking again. I know that, and I'm looking forward to our next conversation, and I'm going to throw the invitation open to you to pop to Toowoomba for a Friday Live at some stage as well.
2: I'd love that. Thank you.
1: Thank you so much for your time. Great to meet you and great to catch up. How about you introduce All I Ask?
2: Awesome. Well, my name is Lily Linscott. This is my latest single, All I Ask, here on Voice FM. Enjoy.

0: 9 minutes to 10, Voice FM. It's the Morning Brew. It's Rascal Flatts, Life is a Highway. And before that, we heard from Lily Lynn Scott and her song, All I Ask. Even though she's in Brisbane, we're going to call her a local artist now. And we're going to try and get Lily into Toowoomba for a Friday Live, which will be absolutely amazing. Really interesting young artist. And it's good to promote these young artists and who are just really trying to make a difference with their music. If you missed that conversation with Lily, you can catch up tonight. It's a Rewind and Catch Up Radio happening from 6 o'clock tonight. 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So if you missed any of the conversations from the week and also Friday Live, you can catch up radio tonight from 6. It's the Morning Brew Rewind Show at Voice.
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7: The term the overview effect is a phenomena that occurs to astronauts when they see the Earth from space. Suddenly, the planet that has been their whole world becomes a tiny dot. As their perspective shifts, astronauts are reminded of their insignificance in relation to the magnitude of the cosmos. There are times in our lives when we need an overview effect. Those moments when the

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With a little help from Brandon Lake, just believe. We got the latest news, sport and weather details along the way soon at 10. Mark is in for music and conversation with Mark to get you through the rest of your Friday. You have an absolutely fantastic afternoon. Have a great weekend. I'll catch you again on Monday morning for the Morning Brew at Voice. Here's One Republic.

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3: In this bulletin, the AFP to expand overseas operations and older Australians utilising AI. With more, I'm Naomi Millam. The federal police boss is vowing to expand overseas operations targeting countries orchestrating crime here in Australia. Commissioner Chrissy Barrett warns they're also dealing with the reality that hostile governments are now working with some local crime networks. She says they're dealing with increasingly complex situations.
4: The complexity in the organised crime environment, in the criminal environment, overlapping with state actors, with criminal proxies, with terrorist groups, the operating environment has never been more complex.
3: Commissioner Barrett has outlined her priorities as she enters her second year in the role. The parents of a teenager who died of methanol poisoning in Laos are warning students ahead of schoolie celebrations. Almost 250,000 young Australians are preparing to mark the end of their Year 12 studies. Mark and Michelle Jones are urging those heading overseas to stay safe and avoid drinking anything that's unsealed. Older Australians are increasingly taking advantage of artificial intelligence, according to latest data. Every Age Counts board member Kay Falick says older people are using AI to research medical issues and holidays.
5: In areas like medical information, travel research, retirement income planning, there seems to be a propensity to use AI to get some quick answers.
3: More than 1,300 people aged between 60 and 85 have been surveyed about their experiences using the technology. Another two earthquakes have been recorded southeast of Melbourne overnight. A 2.5 magnitude tremor was felt just after 10 p.m. near Leongatha and a 1.5 just before 2 a.m. Organisers are preparing for the first Dolly Parton Festival in New South Wales to be held since the music legend's death. The event, now in its fifth year, will be running all day tomorrow in Narromine. Secretary of the festival, Sky Rush, says there'll be plenty on offer to celebrate the country singer.
6: We've got live entertainment, which is fantastic. We've got, during the day, we've got sort of some local artists who are doing well. We've got our first busker, we've got little Chloe, I think she's 12.
3: Narromine has temporarily been renamed Dollymine for the day. To the AFL draft, North Melbourne has offered an eight-year multi-million dollar deal to Sydney star Nick Blakey. The Roos will need to negotiate a deal for the contracted Swan. Commentator Matthew Lloyd says it has the Roos in prime position.
7: I think they've blown everyone out of the water here in North Melbourne. 8 years, $11 million, and they have pick five in the draft, so I think they are in prime position.
3: Meantime, Rowan Marshall is now a Cat after being traded to Geelong on day four of the trade period. That's the latest news and sport. I'm Naomi Miller.
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8: A mostly sunny day for the rest of it today. Winds northerly, 15 to 20 k's an hour, tending northeasterly late in the evening, heading towards an expected top today of 27 degrees, down to a low overnight tonight of 16, and tomorrow, possible shower or two and a possible storm and 24 degrees.
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